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2: New data shows a mixed snapshot for the housing sector. ABC's Jim Ryan has the latest from the Census Bureau.
3: Last month, construction was begun on 1.5 million new homes compared with 1.7 million the month before. That's single-family houses, apartments, and condos. But next month might see an increase in housing starts. Construction permits issued for new homes surged nearly 6% from March to April.
2: This week, mortgage rates have also hit a nine-month high of 6.51%. A planned new drug aimed at weight loss called Retatrutide is being touted for its ability to increase the amount of weight loss in early patients. But before you go run out and ask a doctor for a prescription, it's not available yet. It needs a little bit more testing before it's released. But as ABC Chief Medical Correspondent Dr. Tara Narula says, shows great promise.
4: It's being studied for a lot of different indications, not just obesity and diabetes, but also cardiovascular disease, renal disease, liver disease, osteoarthritis, lower back pain. Still experimental, still undergoing trials. They expect that they will put it in front of the FDA for approval in 2027 or 2028. But important to note, if you do see this drug being advertised now, it is not the real drug.
2: 1,000 lucky New Yorkers will have their chance to attend the World Cup this year after a new initiative lottery was announced by Mayor Zoran Mamdani today. The tickets will cost $50, be non-transferable to the winners, and include transportation to and from MetLife Stadium. Dave Packer, ABC News.
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9: The rumors about Beachfront Grill are true. They are still open. Stop in and see Corey today. Beachfront Grill, Flagler Beach. Partly cloudy, lower 70s through the night. Mainly sunny through the day on Friday. Just a slight chance of a late day storm popping up, upper 80s to around 90. Partly cloudy, mid 70s for Friday night, and a couple of isolated storms on Saturday. And Sunday too, both days featuring temperatures in the upper 80s to low 90s. Very little change into Monday. This is Precision Weather Meteorologist Phil Spivak for WNZF.
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12: He's here. He's here. 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
13: Hello, America. 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Our number, 877-381-3811. 877-381-3811. Imam Taha Hassani, director of the Islamic Center of San Diego, which many people have tied to terror links, to be blunt. Many people. Or at least supporting outwardly such things. And I want you to listen to this. This is a couple of years back. Cut 19, go.
14: What we are witnessing now did not start last week or October the 7th. This is a result of 75 plus years of brutal Zionist occupation of Palestine. And it is the result of the 16 plus years of the brutal, barbaric blockade of Gaza. That's it. Point. Nothing else to add. Because they are trying to tell us that what's going on now in Gaza is justified because of the attack. No.

0: We're here with our buddy Chip Roy, congressman running for attorney general of Texas. Very important that he wins for Texas and the nation. Chip, how are you, my friend?
1: Doing great, Mark. How are you?
0: I'm doing very, very well. Tell us what the election looks like there.
1: Well, we're in the middle of the runoff. Today is the fourth day of early voting. I had to, you know, leave Texas to come back to D.C. because we had bills on the floor. I thought that we were going to fund ICE and Border Patrol through a reconciliation bill, but that all got jammed up in the Senate. So they left town. So we passed a few other bills, and then I'll be flying back home to Texas tomorrow. Get through Memorial Day, go try to celebrate with some folks, and then Election Day is Tuesday, and we're feeling good, Mark. We've been crisscrossing the state of Texas. I've gone all over the state multiple times. As you know, I'm endorsed by Ted Cruz, former Solicitor General of the state. So many great organizations and people who back me, Gun Owners of America, National Association of Gun Rights, a lot of the gun groups, a lot of the freedom groups, grassroots and Tea Party folks, Jenny Beth Martin, and the folks who've been in the trenches for so long. And my good friend Mark Meadows, as you know, former Chief of Staff for President Trump. And proud to have your support, my friend. And, you know, we're going out and talking to the voters. But my opponent, he spent a lot of money. He inherited a lot of money. And he, in the first primary, running negative ads on me, outspent me 4-1. So he got a little bit of a lead there. And then the Austin swamp started kind of rallying around him because he's kind of a safe puppet down there. And they know that I'll shake things up. And so we've raised a lot of money in the last month. We've been running our ads and matching him and now actually outspending him. And he's feeling the heat. Our polls show us, you know, in the lead and matching him. But it's a dogfight head to head. And we're going to need everybody to turn out to show up to vote. Every vote's going to matter because it's a runoff. And you know how that goes. Not everybody shows up. So who shows up will matter. But we feel great. My primary argument is I'm a real lawyer, and you know that as someone who's one of the best lawyers in America, and I've been gratified to have you as a mentor and talk to you over the years. But I'm a proud former federal prosecutor, former first assistant attorney general. I've done complex litigation for the AG's office, and I've been a lawyer for the governor and for, you know, on Capitol Hill, and I know how to be a lawyer. My opponent has never been in court. He's never practiced law. He just managed his family.
0: Not even as a defendant?
1: No. Well, one time apparently, he had to defend himself for crashing his family Ferrari, the company business Ferrari. But
0: I've known him a long time. I don't wish him ill, but, man, he's run some cheap shots and some negative ads,
1: some of the nastiest stuff I've seen, accusing me of things that are totally false and lying. So we've been punching back for the last month. But we've been trying to be straight up and honest. He's not a lawyer. He's not ready for prime time. I mean, he's a lawyer technically, but he's not a practice lawyer. And he's made some bad decisions, and we've been highlighting that to people, and they've been responding. They like my background, my story, my commitment to Texas, my conservative credentials. But we need everybody to show up on Tuesday.
0: All right. So it's this coming Tuesday, and it is absolutely crucial. You Levinites out there in Texas. This is a big one. We want our man Chip to win. He's a big deal. You know, you've been with us for decades, Chip. And so it's very, very important that we help you. And we've seen you in action. I mean, we saw you last week on this hearing with respect to what's happening in the country and your state with this what do we even call it? This Islamic movement into your state and so forth. You want to discuss that briefly?
1: Yeah, very much. I mean, you know, Amy Mack has done a great job with the RARE Foundation. I had Amy testify, as you know, you saw. And we had that young man, Marco Hunter Lopez, a student from Wiley High School near Dallas. And then another great guy, Ammon Blair, from the Texas Public Policy Foundation. Anyway, we had this great hearing. And what I call it, Mark, is the effort to Islamify Texas. Or I also refer to it as the March of Islam, because it is a march. Because they are at war with us. They've declared war on us, and we're acting like they haven't. And it was the last conversation, Mark, that I had with Charlie Kirk. He had given a great speech about Islam in Oxford. And I'd given a stem winder on the House floor, and we were kind of comparing notes. And we were both concerned about how much Americans don't get the existential threat that Islam poses to us. And I don't beat around the bush, right? I mean, we can talk about Sharia law. It's offensive and it undermines the Constitution. You're a smart lawyer, and you know why talking about Sharia law is a part of our core legal argument. But I also make the argument that Islam itself is primarily a political ideology that is trying to masquerade behind the First Amendment to carry out jihad against the West, when we've got ample evidence from the Muslim Brotherhood memoranda, from other documents, from imams' own mouths, their own words in Texas, what they're trying to do, and the vast network and array of CARE and the Muslim Brotherhood and nonprofits all over the nation that are all organized to push Islam into Texas and throughout the country. And it's working. There's 330 mosques in Texas. And by the way, Mark, of all the reasons that I'm running for attorney general, and there are several, the predominant one, besides wanting to be in Texas with my family, which is a big one, is to stop the March of Islam. Because, Mark, if we don't, there is no country left. No. And it's assault on my Jewish brothers and sisters, as you well know. It's an assault on my Christian brothers and sisters. It is an assault on our Judeo-Christian principles that built this nation, that built Western civilization. And you know what? By the way, that's something that pisses me off, is when I get people that say, Chip, and my Christian brothers and sisters say, well, why do you say Judeo-Christian principles? Well, because that is at the core of who we are in Western civilization. And, you know, look, we can debate all those issues all day long, but you can't debate our history. You can't debate what built the West. You can't debate what the West has meant for freedom and prosperity for the world. And when you want to insert Islam into that mix, and they want to wage jihad against us, then we've got to fight back. And that's my view, and I feel very, very strongly about this.
0: No, you're terrific. People want to help you. Where do they go?
1: ChipRoy.com, or you can follow me on Twitter /X, whatever you want to call it, at ChipRoyTX. And, you know, we're in the throes of battle. Get out. The biggest thing is, if you live in Texas and you haven't voted and you want to vote for Chip Roy, which you should, get to the polls. Drag your friends, your church mates, your family members. It's going to matter. Every vote's going to matter. And we got to have an attorney general on day one who knows how to fight this fight. And I appreciate it, Mark. God bless you.
0: I'm 100% behind you, man. We've endorsed him. Folks, whatever your background, back Chip Roy. You're in Texas. Please vote for him anywhere in Texas. Tuesday's the big day. We need this man very, very much. God bless you. Be safe out there, Chip. We'll be right back. In a world drowning in compromise and confusion, one ministry is still preaching the uncompromised word of God without apology. Hagee Ministries. 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You should be too.
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4: ABC News, I'm Dave Packer. A growing number of Republicans on Capitol Hill are raising objections to President Trump's $1.8 billion fund of taxpayer money that could give payouts to political allies who claim they were targeted by the Biden administration. A group that could include the rioters who stormed the Capitol on January 6th. North Carolina Republican Senator Tom Tillis.
5: These people don't deserve restitution. Many of them deserve to be in prison. This is just stupid on stilts.
4: It's holding up a $70 billion bill to fund 3 years' worth of immigration enforcement. Republicans tonight pulled a vote on an Iran war power resolution due to attendance issues from within the GOP. A post-election autopsy released by the DNC today says Kamala Harris wrote off rural America during the 2024 presidential campaign. Two-time NASCAR champion and legendary driver Kyle Busch has died. The announcement of Kyle Busch's death coming just hours after the family announced the 41-year-old was hospitalized after severe illness. This is ABC News.
6: Partly cloudy sky overnight, temperature 72 to 76 for the low. We'll see sunshine mixing with a couple of clouds and just a slight chance of a pop-up storm right in the middle part of the afternoon. The high upper 80s to around 90 on Friday. Partly cloudy, mid-70s for Friday night, and the weekend features some isolated storms each day. The best chance is on Sunday. Most days, 30% chance. Temperatures each day, Saturday, Sunday, and Monday, near 90. This is Precision Weather meteorologist Phil Spivak for WNZF.
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2: Okie dokie.
3: Let me do this a little differently, Mr. Producer.
2: If you're turning 65 or you're older, then I know you're like me and you're getting bombarded with Medicare spam. It's annoying. It's confusing. It's only going to get much, much worse every month that goes by. The mailers, the robocalls, the ads targeted to you everywhere. You watch, you listen, and they just flood you with this stuff. And then they want you to make a decision. How do you make a decision? Well, maybe if somebody advising you. Listen, they all claim different things. What we need going through this process is real, honest help from someone who's knowledgeable, who looks at all the plans all over the country. That's why you need to call my friends at Chapter. Just so you know, they're helping my wife and me and my brother right now. My friends at Chapter, they cut through the confusion and they simplify the process. They want to make this stage of your life less stressful, and they absolutely do. Starting with a Medicare plan that actually fits your needs. 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And you ought to get the best help possible. 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And for many of you, it's going to be one of the best things you've ever done. Because your health means everything. You don't want to blow your money if you have options that are less costly and actually more comprehensive. It's very complicated out there what the government does, what these medical companies do, and so forth and so on. And they're there to help you. They know what they're doing. They're very, very good. Let's go to Fred, Kansas City, Kansas, the great KCMO. Fred, how are you, sir?
4: Good. How are you doing, sir?
2: Very well, thank you.
4: Yeah, unfortunately, I believe in, like you, that Trump needs to finish the job. But like you've said, all this series here is half the government is rooting for the other side. They've been funneling money to Hezbollah, Hamas, Hamas, Iran. That's the problem he has is they're, remember, Iran's not faking anymore that they want nuclear power plants. They're flat out saying nuclear weapons.
2: So more the reason to do it while you're there. You bit the bullet. Now you got to just finish it.
4: I believe that in the background, both Israel and the USA are, like he has said, they are going through everything that is left. They're going to send, like he has said, he's going to make shock and awe look like a July 4th.
2: But here's the thing. He may do that, and I hope he does that. But just so you know, my own information is that we're trying to get a deal. And one of the things that's standing in the way is the enemy. And so the enemy says it wants a deal, but it's making a deal very difficult because its technique and tactics in the past has been back and forth, delay, delay, delay. And the closer we get to the midterms, the tougher it's going to be. It's just a reality. So I think if the president decides to pull the trigger, and I hope he does, I think it's going to be hopefully massive. And you can tell from the reports, the leaks in some of these news outlets, that the Israelis are chomping at the bit to get this over with. And I hope we are as well. Time to put the pedal to the metal and get this resolved now, because it's not going to be contained. Not 10 years from now, not 7 years from now. These are terrorists and they're the enemy. Thank you, my friend. Good call. I appreciate you. Let's go to Derek, Santa Clarita, California, the great Sirius Satellite XM. How are you?
5: I'm doing well, Mark. I'm going to start with MAGA dittos.
2: Thank you,
5: just God bless, be with, and watch over you always and forever. Thank you.
2: Whoa, that's
5: for what
2: very
5: you
2: sweet.
5: Do.
2: Thank you.
5: Yeah. So much to touch on here. I just think many things. Trump is if not the chosen leader of our time. I think as Christians, people of faith, and more importantly, to those who don't want forever wars, I think we have to acknowledge that this is, has been, and will continue to be the ultimate forever war. Good and evil is a battle that will go on forever.
2: Mm-hmm.
5: And I think this is a time where we, as people of faith in particular, right, mm-hmm. can't allow our willful ignorance or suicidal empathy to get in the way. We need to choose every day to live and love by choice, right? Courage,
2: mm-hmm.
5: conviction. We need to let our actions be our beacon of hope. So we ever more importantly, and especially here in California, participate.
2: Beautifully said.
5: Vote.
2: Yep. Mm-hmm. Very, very well said, my friend. Very well said. Thank you. Let's go to Jim, Boston, Massachusetts, on the Mark Levin app. Jim, how are you, sir?
6: Mark, I'm very well, thank you.
2: Thank you.
6: I like to think of myself as one of your Paul Revere's.
2: Yeah.
6: And this is how I teach birthright citizenship. Persons that are born are babies, the infants. That's what we're talking about. We're talking about our children's children's children. So this is their heritage. This is their inheritance. This is their birthright. This is the bloodline. This is citizenship by blood. The other one is naturalized in the United States. These are citizens that are citizens of the soil. And most Americans are both citizens of blood and soil. So those people that are born here that are citizens of another country have no connection to us by blood, and then the children leave. They have no connection to us by soil.
2: Mm-hmm.
6: They are, by definition, can't be a citizen, as it's never been the definition of citizenship.
2: Mm-hmm.
6: So I teach it, it's simple. It's blood, your inheritance to your children, or it's you're a citizen of the soil.
2: Beautiful. Beautiful. Now, what do you teach? Where do you teach? I don't want to get you in trouble. What level?
6: I don't teach now. I'm retired from UMass Boston. I was a degree professional. But my real passion is the Second World War.
2: Mm-hmm. Very, very good. Well, it's lovely. Lovely to talk to you, my friend. I much appreciate it. Call again. We have the smartest audience. We really do. It's the smartest audience. It's why you don't get sucked into these conspiracy theories and all this other crap that's going on out there. Very, very lucky about that. We'll be right back.
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0: and 1 to 3 major hurricanes, that's your category 3 to 5, with winds at or above 111 miles an hour.
1: The U.S. Surgeon General warning, whether it's smartphones or computers or television, the country's kids should spend less time with screens. ABC's Sophie Flay.
2: According to that report, some children are spending more time on devices than they do sleeping or attending school. The Surgeon General calling the dangers of too much screen time an urgent public health issue. Surveys show most teens average 8 or more hours per day in front of screens. Experts say even toddlers are spending multiple hours a day in front of a screen, setting up potential mental health issues or poor developmental outcomes.
1: A new jobless number this week for the U.S. shows little change. ABC's Jim Ryan.
3: The Labor Department's weekly report on unemployment filings found 209,000 people submitting their initial applications in the week leading up to May 16th. That's 3,000 fewer than the week before. All told, about 7.4 million Americans are collecting unemployment.
1: Despite some midday volatility over oil prices, stocks rebounded back to finish the day at a new record for the Dow. Dave Packer, ABC News.
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3: 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Beachfront Grill, Flagler Beach. Partly cloudy, lower 70s through the night. Mainly sunny through the day on Friday. Just a slight chance of a late day storm popping up, upper 80s to around 90. Partly cloudy, mid 70s for Friday night. And a couple of isolated storms on Saturday and Sunday too. Both days featuring temperatures in the upper 80s to low 90s. Very little change into Monday. This is Precision Weather Meteorologist Phil Spivak for WNZF.
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9: Partly cloudy sky overnight, temperature 72 to 76 for the low. We'll see sunshine mixing with a couple of clouds and just a slight chance of a pop-up storm right in the middle part of the afternoon. The high upper 80s to around 90 on Friday. Partly cloudy, mid-70s for Friday night, and the weekend features some isolated storms each day. The best chance is on Sunday. Most days, 30% chance. Temperatures each day, Saturday, Sunday, and Monday, near 90. This is Precision Weather meteorologist Phil Spivak for WNZF.

0: Wednesday evening without that passenger. But other people on the flight say they're not sure who it was and worry the rest of them may have been exposed. Canadian health authorities say that the passenger from the Congo was showing no symptoms and was unlikely to spread the virus.
1: Two-time Cup Series champion and NASCAR mainstay Kyle Busch has died at age 41. His passing comes just days after he was hospitalized with a severe illness. In a statement released by the Busch family, he will be remembered for his sharp wit and competitive spirit that sparked a deep emotional connection with race fans. Dave Packer, ABC News.
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2: 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Beachfront Grill, Flagler Beach. Partly cloudy, lower 70s through the night. Mainly sunny through the day on Friday. Just a slight chance of a late day storm popping up, upper 80s to around 90. Partly cloudy, mid 70s for Friday night. And a couple of isolated storms on Saturday and Sunday too. Both days featuring temperatures in the upper 80s to low 90s. Very little change into Monday. This is Precision Weather Meteorologist Phil Spivak for WNZF.
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10: All right, we're going to be joined by Laura. Before the break, we were talking to her. She's 62, has $190,000 in debt. She's got $329,000 in retirement. Let's see if we can help her out. Laura, are you still with us?
11: Yes, I am.
10: Okay, so you were breaking down your debts for us. You got a car loan that's $550 a month. You have this SBA loan. Any other debts in that $190?
11: I have a boat loan that is about $40,000. Yes.
10: Whose boat is that?
11: I own with a person, so it's my boat and another friend of mine that we are trying to sell.
12: Okay. Is both of your name on it on the loan?
11: It's under my name.
12: Okay, just your name. That's good. Do you have any money saved? besides retirement?
11: Not really. Not anything to speak of.
12: Tell us the amount, because it's something.
11: Probably $5,000.
12: Okay, great. $5,000 saved. And what do you bring in every month for work, from work?
11: I make about $32,000 a month gross.
12: Okay,
13: wow,
12: good.
13: That's great.
10: That
12: All
10: helps
12: right.
10: the situation.
12: Helps the situation
10: out.
12: Greatly.
10: Now, how much do you actually have left over? If you went real serious and went, I'm going to cut all of my expenses, I'm selling the car, selling the boat, how much could you realistically throw at this debt out of that $32,000? Obviously, that's gross. So you're bringing home, you know, $22,000, and then you've got a bunch of debt payments?
11: Right. Yeah. So that's probably about, I'd say, with all my expenses, about $10,000. With expenses.
10: Okay, so you got about 12 left over.
11: Yes.
10: That you could throw with these debts.
12: That's great.
10: And what's the car worth if you sold it, and what's the loan on it?
11: I owe about 28. It's I've only had it probably a year and a half, so it's probably would at least break even, if not maybe sell it at 30.
10: Okay, and then the boat, what is that worth?
11: The boat, I would probably it probably is about 120 or maybe 140,000, and I owe 90 on it.
10: Oh, I thought you said 40 is owed on the boat. Okay, so you owe 90, but it's worth 140. That's a nice boat.
11: Yes.
10: Okay, and you think you could get 140, because that could clear a whole lot and give you some profit back to knock out. You could knock out the car and keep it if you wanted to.
12: Mm-hmm.
11: Right.
10: And then the SBA loan is the giant one, right? That just one big debt.
11: Right.
12: And couldn't you throw $10,000 or $12,000 a month at that and knock that out in almost?
11: Well, that's what I'm trying to do.
12: A little less than 2 years,
11: because I really want to get rid of that. Right now, I've been putting about $5,500 into my retirement, and so I don't know if I should put less into that and pay more to the debt.
10: Yes,
12: I would. I would stop those contributions altogether and put it all towards the debt, because if you can put. If you said 10 to 12, if you could bump that up to 15 by really cutting back your lifestyle, I mean, gosh, you could knock that out so quickly, and then you could put that same amount into retirement.
11: Right.
10: Because is the SBA loan like 70 grand?
11: It's 95 grand.
12: I thought I heard you say 190,000. Did I get something wrong?
11: That's with the boat.
12: Oh, that's everything together. Okay, great.
11: Right. Yeah.
12: Even better.
11: Yeah.
10: Okay. So think about it this way. If you just had the SBA loan of 90 grand and you threw 15 at it a month, you'd be done in 6 months.
12: Perfect.
10: So think about that. You sell the boat, you could profit, you're telling me 50 grand, which would knock out the car completely and still leave you with another 20 grand to throw at the SBA loan. Now we're down to 70 grand, right?
11: Correct.
10: So 4.5 months. You throw 15 at that SBA loan, and 4.5 months you're completely debt-free if you pause retirement. So what we're talking about is not pausing retirement forever. We're talking 4.5 months, you pause retirement, get to a place where you have some financial foundation, no debt, get yourself an emergency fund, and then think about how much you could sock away in your investments if you had no debt making $32,000 a month.
11: Okay.
10: So this
11: All
10: is
11: right. well, this
10: you're going
11: to
10: be just
11: to
10: fine
11: because it's been okay, and I have only the $329 in my retirement.
12: Well, if you turn around and if you do what George said, and then you take the $10,000 that you were throwing at the debt, even just $10,000 of it, and you put that away every month.
10: If you put $17,000 away every month into investments, that's $200,000 a year.
11: Yes.
10: That's crazy.
11: Okay,
10: that's just your contribution. Good. That's not even the compound growth over the next 10 or 20 years. So, Laura, I'm telling you, if you get focused and you follow these baby steps, knock out consumer debt, that's it. That's all you're doing. Get the emergency fund of 3 to 6 months in place. That's all you're doing. Then baby step four is 15% of your income. And if you don't have a mortgage, you're completely debt-free, then you can bump that up to 25, 30, 40, 50% of your income to catch back up on retirement. So very solvable problem because of your amazing income. Get focused and call us back when you're debt-free. We'll celebrate with you. Michael is up next in Stillwater, Oklahoma. What's going on, Michael?
14: Oh, just working away.
10: I feel you. How can we help today?
14: So, a few months ago, my wife and I decided to get a house built, and so we just signed a contract a little over a month ago to start that process, and they started on it. And then, so within a year of that, they told us is when we'll have to get our traditional mortgage and we'll need a down payment at that time. And then a few weeks ago, she got diagnosed with cancer.
12: Oh.
14: And they're going to have to amputate her right leg.
12: Oh.
14: And she's not going to be able to work for 6 months, give or take. So that takes away a large majority of our income, and I don't know how we're going to be. As far as monthly bills, my job should be able to hopefully sustain everything, but I don't see how we're going to have money for a down payment now.
13: Yeah.
14: And then the other thing is our house won't actually be complete either, because in that loan, I told them not to worry about drilling well for a water. I was going to pay for it out of pocket. And then not to worry about running electricity, because I've got a friend who's an electrician and I was going to pay for that out of pocket and get a deal. But now I don't, you know, the well would have been about $10,000, electric's a couple thousand, and then about $60,000 for the house down payment, which I don't see how we're going to be able to make that work now.
13: Yeah. How much debt are you currently in?
14: About $50,000.
13: Is that the construction loan?
14: No, nope. That is a
13: consumer debt,
14: car and student loans, and a tractor.
13: Oh, okay, man.
12: What are you in for the construction loan so far?
14: The total cost at the end will be $304,000.
12: That'll be the total cost. Okay.
13: And where are we at in this process? You said you're under contract. Is there a way you can negotiate a stop with the builder on this?
14: Not that I'm aware of. I talked to them a little bit, and they basically told me we're screwed. So they gave me, when we started the process, they gave us a backup plan, which is very possible, I guess, at this point. And it is the full loan mortgage, it's a 30-year mortgage at a 10% interest rate.
13: Ouch.
12: Oh, gosh.
14: Which just sounds absolutely terrible to me. So.
12: And what was the down payment they needed from you?
14: What I was going to do is go through another company for the mortgage. We wanted to do like a 15-year mortgage.
12: Okay.
14: And now we're kind of out of options from what I can see. I really don't want to spend, you know, $1 million on this house after interest and stuff.
13: Yeah, but I mean, there's a lot of dominoes here that are going to fall.
14: Yeah.
13: So I would be trying to do anything I can to get out of this deal. And even if that's going to cost you some, it's still cheaper than what's on the other side of this. So I would be talking to maybe a real estate attorney to see what the heck did you sign? What will they be willing to negotiate if there's an amendment to the agreement to maybe even just pause this build or get out of it completely? Can you pay them $10,000 to call it good and you sell the lot? I don't know what all those details will be.
12: Maybe you can pause if nothing really big has started yet. Maybe you can pause and sell the plot and somebody else can pick up where you left off. I'm not sure.
13: That's a best case scenario. Otherwise, you're going to be working your tail off, and I would be selling this car and tractor and getting out of as much debt as you can in the meantime, because we don't know what the future holds. But man, we are rooting for you guys and praying for your wife.
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17: ABC News, I'm Dave Packer. Republicans are pushing back on President Trump's planned $1.8 billion fund to give payouts to those who claim they were targeted by the Biden administration, including January 6 rioters. North Carolina Republican Senator Tom Tillis.
18: These people don't deserve restitution. Many of them deserve to be in prison. This is just stupid on stilts.
17: House Republicans pulled a vote on an Iran war powers resolution that members were slated to vote on tonight. Sources telling ABC News the vote was scrapped at the last minute due to attendance issues on the Republican side. President Trump putting on hold an executive order that would allow the government to evaluate AI models before they're released, saying he's postponing the order because he fears it would block the technology's advancement. A sudden reprieve for a death row inmate in Tennessee. Tony Carruthers, a triple murderer, strapped into the execution table, but officials unable to find a vein. The governor saying the state will now not try again for at least another year. This is ABC News.
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2: More than 2,000 people gathered in San Diego today to remember the 3 victims who died trying to delay the 2 suspected teenage attackers during Monday's shooting outside the city's largest Islamic center. The center's Imam Taha Hassani spoke on their hope for the future.
3: Our message to everyone, let's work together to stop this hatred, stop this racism, stop dehumanizing the Muslim community.
2: A Tennessee death row inmate gets his sentence postponed. ABC's Chuck Siebertson.
4: Getting at least another year to live on Tennessee's death row, Tony Carruthers, convicted of kidnapping and murdering 3 people in 1994. His executioners tried and failed for over an hour to establish an intravenous line for the lethal drugs. Governor Bill Lee announced Thursday that the state would not try again for at least a year. Tennessee prison officials say medical personnel established a

0: inch 270 points. Dave Packer, ABC News.
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3: 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Partly cloudy, lower 70s through the night. Mainly sunny through the day on Friday. Just a slight chance of a late day storm popping up, upper 80s to around 90. Partly cloudy, mid 70s for Friday night, and a couple of isolated storms on Saturday. And Sunday too, both days featuring temperatures in the upper 80s to low 90s. Very little change into Monday. This is Precision Weather meteorologist Phil Spivak for WNZF.
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13: Partly cloudy sky overnight, temperature 72 to 76 for the low. We'll see sunshine mixing with a couple of clouds and just a slight chance of a pop-up storm right in the middle part of the afternoon. The high upper 80s to around 90 on Friday. Partly cloudy, mid-70s for Friday night, and the weekend features some isolated storms each day. The best chance is on Sunday. Most days, 30% chance. Temperatures each day, Saturday, Sunday, and Monday near 90. This is Precision Weather meteorologist Phil Spivak for WNZF.
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4: The New York Knicks defeated the Cleveland Cavaliers 109-93 in Game 2 of the Eastern Conference Finals. Josh Hart with a playoff career high 26 points and 7 assists. New York shot 52% from the field. All starters ended in double digits. Donovan Mitchell for Cleveland had 26 points in the loss. In the Stanley Cup playoffs, the Canadiens outscored the Hurricanes 6-2 in Game 1 of the East Final, handing Carolina their first loss of the postseason. In Major League Baseball, the A's and the Angels are tied at 2 apiece. It's the top of the ninth inning in LA, bottom of the eighth inning in Arizona, where the Diamondbacks and the Rockies are tied at 1 apiece.

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8: From ABC News, I'm Dave Backer. A growing number of Republicans on Capitol Hill are raising objections to President Trump's $1.8 billion fund of taxpayer money that could give payouts to political allies who claim they were targeted by the Biden administration. That's a group that could include January 6th Capitol rioters. ABC's Mary Bruce.
9: Acting Attorney General Todd Blanche scrambled to Capitol Hill, even suggesting that senators could claim money from the fund themselves. But sources tell us the meeting backfired spectacularly. Some Republican senators screaming at the acting attorney general, saying the president's fund could cost them the midterms. As things went downhill, Senate Republican leader John Thune abruptly canceling the planned immigration vote, sending everyone home for a week.
8: Outrage from congressional Democrats after House Republicans pulled a vote on an Iran war powers resolution that members were slated to vote on Thursday. Sources say the vote was scrapped at the last minute due to attendance issues on the GOP side. House Rules Committee Chair Democrat Jim McGovern.
10: Gas prices are through the roof. People can't afford their groceries. Is that why you're pulling it? You guys don't have the guts or the balls.
11: The House will be in order. This House will be in order.
8: Race fans in shock. NASCAR legend Kyle Busch has died.
12: Kyle Busch gets it done.
13: Kyle Busch was a giant in NASCAR. The two-time Cup champion was a winningest driver in history. His family had announced on Thursday he was undergoing treatment due to a severe illness and could not compete this weekend at Charlotte Motor Speedway. And then hours later announced Busch had died suddenly at the age of 41. He raced just last week in Delaware. Busch is survived by his wife and two young children. Alex Stone, ABC News.
8: With 40 seconds left on the countdown clock, the 12th flight SpaceX's Starship test flight scrubbed Thursday due to a mechanical issue. You're listening to ABC News.
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5: Partly cloudy sky overnight, temperature 72 to 76 for the low. We'll see sunshine mixing with a couple of clouds and just a slight chance of a pop-up storm right in the middle part of the afternoon. The high upper 80s to around 90 on Friday. Partly cloudy, mid-70s for Friday night, and the weekend features some isolated storms each day. The best chance is on Sunday. Most days, 30% chance. Temperatures each day, Saturday, Sunday, and Monday, near 90. This is Precision Weather meteorologist Phil Spivak.
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14: From ABC News, I'm Dave Packer. Outrage on the House floor from Democrats Thursday after Republicans pulled a vote on an Iran war power resolution due to attendance issues from within the GOP. Meanwhile, in the Senate, Republicans in open revolt over President Trump's new taxpayer fund to reward allies who claim they were persecuted by the Biden Justice Department.
15: Republicans had hoped to begin a round-the-clock series of votes in the Senate on a bill to fund 3 years' worth of immigration enforcement. But behind closed doors for nearly 2 hours with Acting Attorney General Todd Blanche, GOP senators aired their frustrations about the administration's new anti-weaponization fund. Democrats had been hoping to force votes on it on the floor. But rather than subjecting their members to those tough votes on the fund, Republican leaders decided to send senators home for a week-long Memorial Day recess instead.
14: ABC's Stephen Portnoy. In Simi Valley, California, firefighters continue to battle the Sandy Fire.
16: Sandy Fire is 30% contained, but Cherry County Fire telling us evacuation orders are in effect for 19,000 residents. For 22,000 residents, evacuation orders have been lifted. Fire departments working to contain this blaze are telling us there's still a lot of work left to do to fully contain the Sandy Fire.
14: ABC Sid Garcia. Stephen Colbert took the stage at the Ed Sullivan Theater one last time to host CBS's The Late Show Thursday night. And this hardcore fan made it to the taping.
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7: Partly cloudy sky overnight, temperature 72 to 76 for the low. We'll see sunshine mixing with a couple of clouds and just a slight chance of a pop-up storm right in the middle part of the afternoon. The high upper 80s to around 90 on Friday. Partly cloudy, mid-70s for Friday night, and the weekend features some isolated storms each day. The best chance is on Sunday. Most days, 30% chance. Temperatures each day, Saturday, Sunday, and Monday, near 90. This is Precision Weather meteorologist Phil Spivak for WNZF.
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9: From ABC News, I'm Dave Backer. A growing number of Republicans on Capitol Hill are raising objections to President Trump's $1.8 billion fund of taxpayer money that could give payouts to political allies who claim they were targeted by the Biden administration. That's a group that could include January 6th Capitol rioters. ABC's Mary Bruce.
10: Acting Attorney General Todd Blanche scrambled to Capitol Hill, even suggesting that senators could claim money from the fund themselves. But sources tell us the meeting backfired spectacularly. Some Republican senators screaming at the acting attorney general, saying the president's fund could cost them the midterms. As things went downhill, Senate Republican leader John Thune abruptly canceling the planned immigration vote, sending everyone home for a week.
9: Outrage from congressional Democrats after House Republicans pulled a vote on an Iran War Powers resolution that members were slated to vote on Thursday. Sources say the vote was scrapped at the last minute due to attendance issues on the GOP side. House Rules Committee Chair Democrat Jim McGovern.
11: Gas prices are through the roof. People can't afford their groceries. Is that why you're pulling it? You guys don't have the guts for the ball.
12: The House will be in order. This House will be in order.
9: Race fans in shock. NASCAR legend Kyle Busch has died.
13: Kyle Busch gets it done.
14: Kyle Busch was a giant in NASCAR. The two-time Cup champion was a winningest driver in history. His family had announced on Thursday he was undergoing treatment due to a severe illness and could not compete this weekend at Charlotte Motor Speedway. And then hours later, announced Busch had died suddenly at the age of 41. He raced just last week in Delaware. Busch is survived by his wife and two young children. Alex Stone, ABC News.
9: With 40 seconds left on the countdown clock, the 12th flight of SpaceX's Starship test flight scrubbed Thursday due to a mechanical issue. 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
6: Partly cloudy sky overnight, temperature 72 to 76 for the low. We'll see sunshine mixing with a couple of clouds and just a slight chance of a pop-up storm right in the middle part of the afternoon. The high upper 80s to around 90 on Friday. Partly cloudy, mid-70s for Friday night, and the weekend features some isolated storms each day. The best chance is on Sunday. Most days, 30% chance. Temperatures each day, Saturday, Sunday, and Monday, near 90. This is Precision Weather meteorologist Phil Spivak for WNZF.
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8: From ABC News, I'm Dave Packer. Growing controversy over President Trump's $1.8 billion fund of taxpayer money that could give payouts to political allies who claim they were targeted by the Justice Department under President Biden. Sources who were there say a number of Republicans attending a Capitol Hill meeting today with the acting attorney general say the fund could cost them the Senate majority. Democratic Congressman James Walkinshaw of Virginia on who those Republicans are.
9: Seems to be more folks who lost their primaries recently or aren't running for re-election, but I'm glad to have some Republicans joining us in rejecting this just outrageously, brazenly corrupt move here by the Trump administration and Trump's own Department of Justice.
8: Firefighters continue to battle the Sandy Fire burning through Southern California. ABC's Sid Garcia in Simi Valley.
10: Luke Ciampa was busy cleaning up his Simi Valley home from the Sandy Fire that burned all around his neighborhood this week.
11: When you have to leave something that, you know, you don't know what to take and everything, it doesn't matter anymore. You just get yourself and your wife and, you know, maybe a couple of pictures, and that's it. The rest of it, you know, it's replaceable, you know.
10: Sandy Fire is 30% contained, but Terry County Fire telling us evacuation orders are in effect for 19,000 residents.
8: Why did they lose in 2024? Leaders in the Democratic Party released the findings of a presidential election autopsy. ABC political director Avery Harper.
12: The Democratic Party needed to invest more in reaching out to Latino voters year-round, to working class voters, to more rural voters, and that it needed to invest in a media strategy that really reaches voters where they are, not just through traditional means like television ads.
8: A United Airlines flight traveling from New York to Guatemala diverted to Dulles Airport in Virginia earlier this evening after a passenger tried to open the door mid-flight and then assaulted another passenger. 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
14: More than 2,000 people gathered in San Diego today to remember the three victims who died trying to delay the two suspected teenage attackers during Monday's shooting outside the city's largest Islamic center. The center's imam, Taha Hassani, spoke on their hope for the future.
15: Our message to everyone, let's work together to stop this hatred, stop this racism, stop dehumanizing the Muslim community.
14: A Tennessee death row inmate gets his sentence postponed. ABC's Chuck Siebertson.
16: Getting at least another year to live on Tennessee's death row, Tony Carruthers, convicted of kidnapping and murdering three people in 1994. His executioners tried and failed for over an hour to establish an intravenous line for the lethal drugs. Governor Bill Lee announced Thursday that the state would not try again for at least a year. Tennessee prison officials say medical personnel established a primary IV line, but were unable to find a suitable vein for a backup and a central line as required by the state's execution protocol.
14: President Trump is loosening a federal rule that requires grocery stores and air conditioning companies to reduce greenhouse gases used in cooling equipment. EPA head Lee Zeldin says this will allow businesses to choose the refrigeration systems that work best for them, saving them billions of dollars that could be passed on to consumers. Stocks enjoyed a late afternoon rally with all three major indexes finishing ahead, including the Dow Jones, which gained 270 points. Dave Packer, ABC News.
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6: 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Beachfront Grill, Flagler Beach. Partly cloudy, lower 70s through the night. Mainly sunny through the day on Friday. Just a slight chance of a late day storm popping up, upper 80s to around 90. Partly cloudy, mid 70s for Friday night. And a couple of isolated storms on Saturday and Sunday too. Both days featuring temperatures in the upper 80s to low 90s. Very little change into Monday. This is Precision Weather Meteorologist Phil Spivak for WNZF.
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7: Partly cloudy sky overnight, temperature 72 to 76 for the low. We'll see sunshine mixing with a couple of clouds and just a slight chance of a pop-up storm right in the middle part of the afternoon. The high upper 80s to around 90 on Friday. Partly cloudy, mid-70s for Friday night, and the weekend features some isolated storms each day. The best chance is on Sunday. Most days, 30% chance. Temperatures each day, Saturday, Sunday, and Monday, near 90. This is Precision Weather meteorologist Phil Spivak for WNZF.
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9: From ABC News, I'm Dave Packer. A growing number of Republicans on Capitol Hill are raising objections to President Trump's $1.8 billion fund of taxpayer money that could give payouts to political allies who claim they were targeted by the Biden administration. That's a group that could include January 6th Capitol rioters. ABC's Mary Bruce.
10: Acting Attorney General Todd Blanche scrambled to Capitol Hill, even suggesting that senators could claim money from the fund themselves. But sources tell us the meeting backfired spectacularly. Some Republican senators screaming at the acting attorney general, saying the president's fund could cost them the midterms. As things went downhill, Senate Republican leader John Thune abruptly canceling the planned immigration vote, sending everyone home for a week.
9: Outrage from congressional Democrats after House Republicans pulled a vote on an Iran War Powers resolution that members were slated to vote on Thursday. Sources say the vote was scrapped at the last minute due to attendance issues on the GOP side. House Rules Committee Chair Democrat Jim McGovern.
11: Gas prices are through the roof. People can't afford their groceries. Is that why you're pulling it? You guys don't have the guts
12: for
11: the
12: ball. The House will be in order. This House will be in order.
9: Race fans in shock. NASCAR legend Kyle Busch has died.
13: Kyle Busch gets it done.
14: Kyle Busch was a giant in NASCAR. The two-time Cup champion was the winningest driver in history. His family had announced on Thursday he was undergoing treatment due to a severe illness and could not compete this weekend at Charlotte Motor Speedway. And then hours later announced Busch had died suddenly at the age of 41. He raced just last week in Delaware. Busch is survived by his wife and two young children. Alex Stone, ABC News.
9: With 40 seconds left on the countdown clock, the 12th flight of SpaceX's Starship test flight scrubbed Thursday due to a mechanical issue. 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
9: Amidst the current outbreak of the Ebola virus, U.S. health officials unveil new travel rules for air passengers entering the country. ABC's Steve Osunsumi has more from Atlanta.
17: The U.S. is now denying entry to anyone without a U.S. passport who has recently traveled through these affected regions. And any American who is coming home from these same places is now required to fly into Washington Dulles Airport. Well, they will be screened by the CDC.
9: A federal judge dismissed charges against a former assistant principal in Virginia who was on trial for failing to act to protect a teacher against a six-year-old student. ABC News Chief Justice Correspondent Pierre Thomas has more.
18: A former assistant principal in tears after a judge dismissed all criminal charges against her stemming from the 2023 shooting of a teacher by a six-year-old student. Ebony Parker was facing child abuse charges after a boy shot and wounded his first grade teacher, Abby Zawerner, with a gun he brought to school in his backpack. Prosecutors alleged that Parker failed to act and to follow school protocol after staffers raised concerns that the student had a weapon.
9: A Florida biologist has won $485,000 in a settlement this week after she was fired from a state agency for a social media post following the death of conservative activist Charlie Kirk. Attorneys for the woman say the settlement, which includes covers back pay and damages, is a hard-won vindication for her First Amendment rights. Dave Packer, ABC News.
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7: 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Beachfront Grill, Flagler Beach. Partly cloudy, lower 70s through the night. Mainly sunny through the day on Friday. Just a slight chance of a late day storm popping up, upper 80s to around 90. Partly cloudy, mid 70s for Friday night, and a couple of isolated storms on Saturday and Sunday too. Both days featuring temperatures in the upper 80s to low 90s. Very little change into Monday. This is Precision Weather meteorologist Phil Spivak for WNZF.
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8: Partly cloudy sky overnight, temperature 72 to 76 for the low. We'll see sunshine mixing with a couple of clouds and just a slight chance of a pop-up storm right in the middle part of the afternoon. The high upper 80s to around 90 on Friday. Partly cloudy, mid-70s for Friday night, and the weekend features some isolated storms each day. The best chance is on Sunday. Most days, 30% chance. Temperatures each day, Saturday, Sunday, and Monday, near 90. This is Precision Weather meteorologist Phil Spivak for WNZF.
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10: From ABC News, I'm Sherry Preston. For the long Memorial Day weekend, it's a weather washout in much of the country. Here's ABC News meteorologist Lee Goldberg.
11: Saturday, widespread rains from Texas. There are flood watches right through the weekend in South Texas. Rain all the way up the coast, although northern New England may be drier. Once we get into Sunday, some breaks from Baltimore to Buffalo. Otherwise, more showers and thunderstorms. Into Memorial Day, the rain shield is broken up a little bit more. Might be some breaks New York, Boston, Baltimore, and Atlanta. Otherwise, heavy rain New Orleans all the way up to Memphis.
10: Senate Republicans taking off Thursday without a vote on immigration funding. They're in an impasse over whether to block the $1.8 billion taxpayer fund to compensate allies of President Trump who claim they were targeted by the Biden administration. That could include the January 6th rioters, says GOP Senator Tom Tillis.
12: These people don't deserve restitution. Many of them deserve to be in prison. This is just stupid on stilts.
10: ABC's Mary Bruce in Washington.
13: Republicans demanding answers or they won't approve more funding for the president's immigration crackdown. Acting Attorney General Todd Blanche scrambled to Capitol Hill, even suggesting that senators could claim money from the fund themselves. But sources tell us the meeting backfired spectacularly. Some Republican senators screaming at the acting attorney general, saying the president's fund could cost them the midterms.
10: Secretary of State Marco Rubio at a NATO meeting in Sweden today, trying to reassure nervous U.S. allies about involvement in the alliance and the war in Iran.
14: There's been some slight progress. I don't want to exaggerate it, but there's been a little bit of movement, and that's good. The fundamentals remain the same. Iran can never have a nuclear weapon.
10: It's the end of an era.
15: Who's going to be my last guest now?
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10: Sir Paul McCartney on the final Late Night with Stephen Colbert. The 33-year-long series, 11 of them hosted by Colbert, always politically pointed, a victim of what CBS called economic factors. You're listening to ABC News.
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10: Still many questions surrounding the death of NASCAR racing star Kyle Busch, who passed away at age 41 following a severe illness, according to his family.
19: Just 12 days ago, Busch radioed his crew, asking a doctor to give him a shot. He was reportedly struggling with a sinus cold, made worse by the intense G-forces and elevation changes of the course. Although no cause of death has been given, doctors say bad colds can turn deadly.
10: ABC's Andrea Fuji. Officials say the person on board a Detroit-bound Air France plane who came from Central Africa and was taken off the flight in Canada showed no symptoms of Ebola and is unlikely to spread anything. But Deborah Mister, who was on board that flight, says it certainly was scary.
20: The flight attendant all had masks on, which no one had had on prior to that announcement. So it was really concerning, like, what is going on here?
10: So far, everyone on board has been checked out and is fine. A United Airlines flight traveling from New York to Guatemala had to divert to Dulles Airport in Virginia last night after an unruly passenger tried to open the door mid-flight and assaulted another passenger, according to the airline. A delay for SpaceX and its massive Starship rocket. Last night's launch scrubbed because of a problem with the tower arm. It's the tallest and most powerful rocket ever built, according to Elon Musk, who could be made the richest man ever when SpaceX goes public. This is ABC News.
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24: 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Lots of sun today. A few passing clouds. Might be a pop-up shower or storm. Upper 80s to near 90. Partly cloudy, mid-70s tonight. Partly sunny, 88 to 92 tomorrow. Isolated showers Saturday night, mid-70s. Partly sunny with showers and thunderstorms. Upper 80s Sunday. I'm Precision Weather Meteorologist Russ Smarley on WNZF.
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28: Joe

0: letting me be of service to you. More importantly, as we head into Memorial Day weekend, it's important to remember the families who have lost, not just the memory of those who served our country and laid down their life for it, but the families, the children, spouses who carry on. And with an entirely different kind of bravery than those who met their end in the battlefield. Life of service dedicated to a country, to a concept that if there is something that undergirds, I think, and if I fail at this, I apologize, undergirds everything we do here is that we here in the United States have a responsibility, in my view, to those men and women who gave their lives for this country to make sure this country lives up to everything that they died to protect, to promote, to share with the rest of the world, to liberate. And I don't think it would be a surprise to you to realize that I don't feel like we often do enough of that. I think the media exacerbates the problem. I think we like to focus on the negative. So we get a feeling that the country is coming apart at its seams when the vast majority of us are not. And the vast majority of us want us to just be able to live and let live. And to enjoy our freedoms as much as our neighbor enjoys theirs. And that's the country that all those men and women who died in defense of it or to bring it about in the first place did it for. And we can have a barbecue. But I, again, like many three-day weekends, this is perhaps the grandpappy of all the ones I worry about us forgetting why we have a three-day weekend for it. On our list of first things this morning, Republicans struggled to find the votes yesterday to dismiss legislation that would stop President Trump from being able to continue any military actions with Iran. The House had a vote scheduled on a war powers resolution sponsored by Democrats that would restrict President Trump from using any other military actions. But as the day wore on, Republicans did not have the numbers to defeat it, not just because there were Republicans who were aligned against it, but there were too many who weren't there. Judge on Thursday handed down a prison sentence of 42 years to Amy Bach, who was the woman in the center square of the Feeding Our Future controversy, where $250 million taxpayer money vanished into fraud in the Minneapolis community. She said after the sentence was handed down, "I understand I failed. I failed the public, my family, and everyone." According to the DNC internal postmortem on the 2024 presidential election, Kamala Harris, quote, wrote off rural America. The document's key findings were released by DNC Chair Ken Martin after internal frustration in not releasing the documents. He said the report was withheld after it was presented to him because, quote, it was not ready for prime time, saying that it has annotations and disclaimers that were incomplete and unsubstantiated. Alberta, Canada is going to hold a referendum in October, they determined yesterday, on whether or not to hold a referendum on secession from Canada. Danielle Smith, the premier of the area, said voters instead will be deciding whether it's time to hold a referendum, although it is unclear in media coverage that the vote will not actually cause separation at that point. People set fire to an Ebola treatment center in eastern Congo Thursday after being stopped from retrieving a body of a local man. The arson attack in Wampara reflects challenges health workers are finding as tragedy befalls many in the community.
1: 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It's always been important to win, especially when we're helping others.
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13: Hi, this is David Ayers. 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To others, it's scary. In the studio, Bunnell City Manager Dr. Alvin Jackson and Bunnell City Commissioner John Rogers as we look ahead at the future. 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
2: ABC News, I'm Sherry Preston. Continued backlash against the president's nearly $1.8 billion fund set up to compensate people who say they were targeted by the Biden administration. ABC's Ali Pekoran with more on the Republicans now speaking out against it.
3: One of the issues that pretty immediately emerged on Capitol Hill as that fund came into focus was the fact that some of this money could, in theory, go to January 6th rioters who stormed the Capitol, including some potentially who maybe assaulted police officers that day. That's something that a lot of Republicans on Capitol Hill have had a huge problem with.
2: The world of NASCAR reeling after the sudden death of 41-year-old Kyle Busch. He died this week after an undisclosed illness. On May 10th, he had asked a doctor to meet him after a race in New York, but the exact cause of death has not been disclosed. On this Memorial Day weekend, there will be a lot of rain in the Northeast, and that runway at New York's LaGuardia Airport is still shut down because of a sinkhole. This is ABC News.
4: 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Never give.
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9: 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Sunshine, partly sunny at times, isolated showers or thunderstorms, 87 to 91 this afternoon. Partly cloudy, mid-70s tonight. Partly sunny skies, near 90 tomorrow. There may be a shower Saturday night, mid-70s, partly sunny with a risk of showers and thunderstorms, upper 80s Sunday. I'm Precision Weather Meteorologist Russ Murley on WNZF.
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17: Pardon me, but you can call me Joe. See, those are those moments where you know we're not artificially intelligence generated. AI would not have a guy just trying to get a swallow of first free in the morning coffee down right as the bumper music came to the close. Weird biology. I'd love to know the biology of why, if you choke on some fluid that you've miss swallowed, swallowing more water actually helps do that. Anyway, but I want to pick up on something. So Kareem brought up a story out of Fredericksburg, Virginia, of a baby perished during the heat snap we had in the middle of the week. Temperatures got up into the mid-90s, which was great. You know, my wife loves that. She is Mrs. Heat Miser. She loves the warmer, the better. But it reminds, and I think, I don't want to presume, but I think where Kareem was going was that the young lady, 42-year-old woman whose child it was, had gone into work and left the child in the vehicle. And it was an infant seat. And again, under the auspices of where it's not everything is the same and everything, every instance is unique and hashtag your life matters. We make decisions, we make choices, we make compromises on things that we need to do. You have to work, you need to make the money to take care of your family. And we need to be a team about it. We need to be a self-associating team, all pulling in on the oars in the same place. This is what family is about. We don't know the details of, but too frequently these are instances where the 42-year-old was trying to get work done while also being left with no choice but to take care of her child as well, and trying to come up with a way to do both. And I think it's important for you and me to acknowledge that this is a reality. This isn't some, you know, make-believe thing. This is another one of those poverty instances where the Marxist left will come running in saying, see, this is why we need to have universal taxpayer-funded child care from the birth to the, you know, the moment they join the government-run schools. And there are better answers, but I think it begins with understanding the gravity of family. We have an ironically named organization called Planned Parenthood. Unfortunately, what they do has very little to do with parenthood outside of avoiding it. Which is okay. If you don't want to be a parent or you're not ready to be a parent, then don't be a parent. But there are biological things that humans do with one another that make babies. And we need to be as judicious as we are in our beliefs that we need to take care of them in how we come about making them. I think that as a society, we need to instill more gravity into the process. I think it's the best way to say that without getting overly descriptive. And that both parties involved in making a baby, guys, need to do our part. How many times I've looked after our kids, my wife's worked. My wife would, you know, after I was done with the morning stuff, I know there's an upside of working in the hours I do. Kids aren't up. Teamwork makes the dream work is that wonderful hackneyed expression. But it's true about parenting and about child rearing. And what's heartbreaking beyond just the tragedy of a baby that lost its life way too soon. That's not a good phrase. I hate that phrase. It's another one of those hackneyed expressions that we in radio are taught to express because only God knows the dates of our departures. We can presume that the baby wasn't supposed to leave yet, but God gets to decide that. And maybe God decided this baby had to leave now so that we could have that discussion of, you know, making better families so that there's a team to look after and raise the kids. Now, it's not left to one person who's got to work and raise the kids and everything else. We're doing too many things in isolation from one another. We're leaving each other out of the equation too frequently. And I know it doesn't happen to everybody, but it's a reminder of that gravity. We haven't even brushed the surface over the J6 weaponization fund. Apparently, that's become controversial in the same group, amongst the same group of, quote, elected representatives that found it too controversial to say, hey, only U.S. citizens should get on the voter rolls. Haven't gone there yet, but let me see who's on the phone first at 434-882-4217. Good morning. You're on the air with Joe first thing this morning. Who's this?
0: Hey, this is Moscow Bob, and you're absolutely right what you're talking about with parents being put in difficult situations. But this also ties into, like you're saying, God chooses when it's your turn. You can be at the best hospital with the best cardiac doctors and the best cardiac surgeon, and if God says it's your time, even the best doctors won't save your life.
17: Well, look at what happened with the NASCAR driver, 41-year-old Kyle Busch, was, from what I understand.
0: Well, there's more. I'm waiting to see more about it because my question is one, was the doctor and was he aware and was NASCAR aware of his medical situation before the race he even got into? And why was he allowed to take an injection during a race and continue to drive? Because isn't that technically, if he's that medically sick, isn't he putting the other drivers at risk?
17: Let me throw kind of before people are saying, what's he talking about? There's audio from the most recent Cup Series race in Watkins Glen, where apparently he was suffering a sinus infection, according to the team. And he said to his crew chief, when I get out of the car, I tell the doctor I need a shot. It wasn't during the race. He said it during the race, but he didn't get the shot during the race. But we don't know but the point I was making about medical care is, I mean, this guy is this team's, you know, one of the team's money makers, and he's cared for and has doctors and has people looking after him at the highest level. And so I was just using that as an example of your point that it doesn't have to be just a poor person that can die tragically.
0: Right. But my hope and the point is, okay, because of who he was and with the health care he has and the test he has available to him, the question I have is, was this medical condition to the point where NASCAR should have never allowed him, or his doctor should have never allowed him to drive?
17: Well, we don't know that yet. That's going to have to be determined because, you know, these guys are hurtling around. He was in a simulator, apparently, according to what I'm told there. But again, the point is you don't know when it is that your time is up. But my time is up right here. Hang on.
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1: I can't leave this. We spent so little time on Karen Bass yesterday and her statement. That now all of a sudden, because all these hotels in Los Angeles are closing because they were about to embark on another one of the here, hold my beer moments in California. They were going to force hotels to pay the most entry-level position in the hotel, $30 an hour. Still not enough to live on in Los Angeles, by the way. But the hotels can't make ends meet based on the taxes they have to pay to Los Angeles for having hotel space. So they were starting to close. Big chains, little indies, they're all just getting ready to close. And Karen Bass facing a crisis of not having enough hotel rooms for the Olympic Games. Said, we're gonna pause this rollout of the $30 wage. How about that? Please don't close. And I know we had some fun with the idea of glamp sites. Glamping is a thing that you basically pitch fancy, 19th century style Euro tents. You know, like the rich upper class of Britain used to tour Africa in. And then, you charge a lot of money for the rich people to go stay in these tents. I'm thinking L.A. has lots of tent space. And just rent out a few of those tents. Yeah, you might have to fumigate them a little bit. But this is another example. Sounds, isn't it great? We're going to give you all more money. Still not enough to live on. Oh, and by the way, now you're out of a job. So now are you not getting $30 an hour? You're getting ungots per hour. Can we finally have an adult conversation about this? I like this text message, and then we'll get to you on the phone. Text message from Terry, who writes in, sometimes I think, Joe, you sound like a real leftist when you say things like, maybe God's plan for the baby was to have us start this conversation. Then I listen to what you're saying about the conversation, and I realize, oh, my gosh, you can actually start from that point and have a conservative thought. Yes, that's the thing. The thing I was saying earlier in the show, Terry, is that the left doesn't say implausible things most of the time. They don't bring up implausible issues. It's their solutions to them, like Karen Bass and a $30 an hour wage. How about you make it less expensive to live in Los Angeles, and then whatever the hell you make working as a busboy at the Marriott Bonvoy would be sufficient. Let me get to you at 434-882-4217. Join us on our ride this Friday morning into Memorial Day weekend. Good morning. Who's this?
2: Hey, it's Clark.
1: Hey, Clark. How are you, sir?
2: I'm good. Joe, yesterday morning, you were on the cusp, the very verge of unprecedented talk radio breakthrough, never been done before.
1: And then I screwed it up. I somehow snatched defeat from the jaws of victory. Is that what you're saying?
2: You did not seize the moment.
1: Okay.
2: You had two callers, both of whom I could kind of hear at the same time. You could have let the two of them have a conversation while you went to get a cup of coffee, unmoderated by a consummate radio professional, and just see what happens.
1: I've hung out in enough pubs to understand there's not a long enough delay to make sure the salty language doesn't get into ears that don't want to hear salty language at this hour of the morning. And not that I distrust any of you to say untoward things. Is conversation amongst groups of people really good to have? And I love having them. They're not great radio. As a matter of fact, because radio is an individual, and I don't want to bore you with this stuff. This is just why certain things work certain ways on radio. To you and me, Clark, we are hanging out with one person who's got their radio on who isn't in the conversation. You start adding too many people to that, it becomes cacophonous and hard to listen to. That's why you listen to these morning zoo shows. There's like 16 people in the studio all at once.
2: I've never heard that.
1: Well, it's hard because I used to have to quarterback one of those things. And you'd have your co-host and the sports guy and the traffic person, and then the news person would come in, and everyone has, and you're really sitting there pointing to the people, you talk next, hang on, you talk next, and you spend your whole day just traffic copping so that there's never an instance of too many people talking at once, because you really have to respect the person who's listening. And that they need to gobble into what's going on there. So
2: that's a real cogent line of thought put forth. It's just
1: right. So there is method to my madness, as a famous radio consultant once said. So what is on your mind before we run into the news here at 6?
2: So I'm just fascinated with the Republicans coming out against the Weaponization Compensation Fund. You know, our senators that are against this all voted for $500,000 to them for every time Jack Smith illegally accessed any of the senator stuff. And, you know, now I do disagree with something about this weaponization compensation. We'll get to that in half a second. But, you know, it's one thing when American citizens are the target of weaponization. I guess it's an entirely different one when senators are subjected to it.
1: I looked into this. There is some devil in the details stuff that I can't disagree with, but don't just throw the baby out with the bathwater, because of this. Well, and I think some of it is a... You know, they're trying to get things. All of this stuff is commerce. They're like, hey, I want something out of this. You want my vote? What are you going to give me? And they're using the premise of some of the language being vague, as to how it would and what would qualify. But it also highlights to me, Clark, the fact that there's not everyone in the government who's against weaponization, just weaponization against them.
2: Who's this weaponized against? Yes.
1: We might want to use some of this apparatus at some point, you know, and that's always been the hang up is the more we give the government that it can do, the more it's going to do, and the more it's going to boil down to protecting itself, and painting its own picture and defending its own place. Because nothing is in a vacuum. Everything happens, because somebody wants it to, and this all rolls back to, I hate to make it sound so simple, but the government of the United States currently has authority over so many things that it has no constitutional, backing for that authority, that they have to, you know, work on forcing people to accept that authority.
3: My name is Bobby. I'm a veteran and lost my leg to a roadside bomb. My victory was going from a wheelchair to becoming a weightlifting champion.
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12: From ABC News, I'm Sherry Preston. A shock for the NASCAR world after the sudden death of driver Kyle Busch following an illness. The two-time NASCAR Cup Series champ had called the doctor 12 days ago asking him to give him a shot as he was reportedly struggling with a cold made worse by G-forces on the track. ABC's Andrea Fuji.
13: Busch won more races across NASCAR's three national series than any other driver in history. Just last week, after winning at Dover Motor Speedway, he gave a now very meaningful response to a reporter's question.
14: Why do these moments never get old, Kyle?
15: Because you never know when the last one is.
12: Busch leaves behind a wife and two children. Following backlash over the $1.8 billion fund set up to help those who feel they've been wronged by the government, there was no vote taken in the Senate on the president's $70 billion immigration enforcement package.
16: It's something that he's been asking for. He wants that bill on his desk by June 1st. That is not going to happen now. And that is due to a sort of rebellion that occurred in the Senate Republican conference on Thursday morning. We had acting Attorney General Todd Blanche come up to Capitol Hill to sort of do a bit of a cleanup for Senate Republicans who were pretty publicly out there lambasting this IRS weaponization fund.
12: ABC's Ali Pekoran on Capitol Hill. The idea of U.S. military intervention in Cuba is being raised again as Secretary of State Marco Rubio meets with NATO members in Sweden. He's there for talks on Iran and the broader mission of the alliance. Rubio, as he arrived, saying,
17: "The president's views, frankly, disappointment at some of our NATO allies and their response to our operations in the Middle East. They are well documented. That will have to be addressed."
12: The Sherpa, who has summited Mount Everest 32 times, is urging authorities to limit the number of climbers on the mountain. On Wednesday, 274 people crowded the path to Everest summit. That's the highest number recorded on a single day from the Nepal side. You're listening to ABC News.
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12: Memorial Day travel woes for those in the Northeast. Heavy rain is expected all weekend long, and the runway with that sinkhole in it at LaGuardia Airport in New York is still shut down.
20: That runway now expected to reopen on Saturday after being shut down on Wednesday. Of course, it caused major delays and dozens of cancellations. The situation is among a few throwing a wrench into the holiday travel rush. An estimated 45 million Americans are projected to fly or drive in the coming days.
12: ABC's Morgan Norwood. Police in California releasing video taken during the DUI arrest of Britney Spears.
21: I could drink probably 4 bottles of wine to take care of you. I'm an angel.
12: That was her saying she could drink probably 4 bottles of wine and still take care of the arresting officer, adding she's an angel. Spears' blood alcohol level was below the legal limit, but she does admit she had taken several drugs that day, including Adderall, Prozac, and a mood stabilizer. End of an era in late night. Stephen Colbert telling his audience before the final show.
22: I'll say to you what I've said to every audience for the last 11 years, and I've meant it every time. Have a good show. Thanks for being here. And let's do it, y'all.
12: CBS canceled Colbert's show, claiming it was too expensive. The final guest last night was Paul McCartney, who was with the Beatles when they first performed in that very venue, the Ed Sullivan Theater, for the first time in America in 1964. Sherry Preston, ABC News.
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0: 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We are not seeing any significant trouble at all. Traffic volume still obviously pretty light, though, but that will start to pick up here in the next hour. The northbound side of I-95, it does look like there's a broken down vehicle off to the right shoulder just north of Old Dixie Highway. There is a road ranger helping them, but all lanes should be open there. I'm Jared Cirillo, Traffic Watch, a service of Chantro and Chantro, your auto accident experts with offices at Flagler Executive Airport and Daytona Beach.
1: 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Lots of sun today. A few passing clouds. Might be a pop-up shower or storm. Upper 80s to near 90. Partly cloudy, mid-70s tonight. Partly sunny, 88 to 92 tomorrow. Isolated showers Saturday night, mid-70s. Partly sunny with showers and thunderstorms. Upper 80s Sunday. I'm Precision Weather Meteorologist Russ Murley on WNZF.
2: I'm not aware of a plan for any kind of an AI data center yet.
3: Good morning, Flagler County. I'm Peter Killeen. You're listening to Flagler's Morning News. Palm Coast leaders say a major new technology project planned for the city differs from the massive AI data centers making headlines across the country. Erica Fox reports.
24: Palm Coast leaders say the proposed DC Blocks project planned in Palm Coast is not the kind of massive AI data center raising concerns across the country. Instead, officials describe it as a major internet connection hub tied to transatlantic fiber optic cables expected to come ashore through Flagler Beach before connecting inland to Palm Coast.
25: There are all over the country hyperscale data centers being put up, which are a million plus square feet, over 300 acres. The cable landing station here is kind of a different animal. I think it's 30-something acres and 35,000 square feet. So 35,000 square feet in relation to 1 million square feet.
24: Councilman Ty Miller said the proposed cable landing station is designed differently from the massive AI-focused facilities drawing scrutiny nationwide. Officials say the roughly 30-acre facility would support a new overseas cable system expected to include Google as its first major customer in what city leaders have described as one of Palm Coast's largest economic development projects.
25: It's a switching center. It's not doing the raw compute that all these AI centers are doing. It's just passing the information on that's coming from overseas.
26: I hate that they refer to it as a data center because it's a fiber optic landing station for all the cables coming in from over in Europe.
24: Mayor Mike Norris pointed out the distinction between the proposed cable landing station and the massive AI data centers now under scrutiny nationwide. Reporting for WNZF, I'm Erica Fox.
27: When I was up in L Elementary, the kids just loved to be able to help out. So many kids are going, how can I ask to help, you know, wipe tables, sweep? If you show them that appreciation and attention, they want to be able to give back.
3: A former Flagler County Public School student is moving up the ranks within the department. John Harvey has that story.
28: Flagler County Public Schools recently promoting Joshua Walker from a human resources supervisor to the district's new chief of HR.
27: I graduated from Matanzas and immediately went to work for the schools. So I started off as a nighttime custodian for about 4.5 years before I made my first foray into HR.
28: I'm John Harvey reporting.
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31: There's definitely a need for more primary care, and that's why we are being proactive, leasing more space, renovating so we can have a place to show physicians when we are recruiting them and interviewing them.
29: 10 physicians were added last year, and at least 15 additional specialists are expected by the end of 2026. In other news, in Bunnell, a State of the City address is happening Tuesday night at 7 o'clock. We'll be broadcasting that live here on WNZF. And if you'd like a preview, City Manager Dr. Alvin Jackson will be the special guest on today's Free for All Friday starting at 9 o'clock. In other news, the woman accused of dumping about 23 small dogs on County Road 204 has been arrested. Deputies went to the home of Carolyn Loveman of Rimshaw Drive in Palm Coast and removed about 58 dogs. The dogs were suffering from mange, fleas, extremely overgrown nails, feces and urine matted into their paws, and other ailments. Carolyn Loveman is being charged with animal cruelty and neglect. SMART, the Saving Missing Animals Response Team, took in dozens of dogs from this heartbreaking case. Right now, the priority is medical care and stabilization. It's going to be a long and expensive road to recovery and eventual adoption. If you can help, go to smartflagler.com or their Facebook page. From the WNZF Newsroom, I'm Liz Ryan.
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5: Last night, the Matanzas Pirates wrapped up their spring football season with a jamboree hosted by Pine Ridge High School. In the first half, the reserves took on Pine Ridge, who the Pirates will face again in the fall. The Panthers took the half 14-7. Head coach Matt Forrest on the youth.
6: It's great in the spring. You want to get everybody on film to see what they can and can't do. So yeah, I'm pleased with their effort. We obviously got to coach them up and get them ready to play on Thursday night.
5: Last year, about 30 freshmen joined the team. This year, that number is closer to 45, and Forrest is thrilled.
6: This is the most excited I've been coaching spring football since I've taken the job. Yeah, there's a lot of people in blue jerseys that are coming to Matanzas next year, and we're very excited about it.
5: After a short break, the Pirates took on the Eustis Panthers. The starters took the field and found the end zone three times in the 19-0 win.
6: We got a new defense going in, so there was some holes there that we need to tighten up. They've only been doing it for 3.5 weeks. We'll tighten those. We got a good defensive staff. And offensively, kind of that last drive, we wanted to kind of work a two-minute there, and we're able to kind of do it and play high tempo. But we wanted to establish the line of scrimmage and establish the run game, and we were able to do that with our offensive line up front and our running back, Wiley Connor.
5: Connor had two of those scores on the ground. He took out his frustration with a tough baseball season on the Panthers.
7: Man, it felt awesome. I've been waiting. Ever since baseball, I've been mad after that season we had, but I came out for football and I was ready.
5: Wiley jumped right back in after becoming the 3,000-yard rusher in school history last season. He has his sights set higher.
7: Hopefully we can do a whole lot better next year. I want to at least get 1,000 yards, hopefully 1,500.
5: He needs 642 yards to pass Daniel Dillard as the Pirates' all-time leading rusher. Brennan Friendly had some catches and an interception on defense. Coming back from an injury, he wanted more.
8: I didn't do the best the whole game, but I finished strong. I think the team hyped me up when I did wrong, and I think we all did great together.
5: Brennan says his team is putting in the work to get better. He is, too.
8: We worked hard. All of us worked hard. I've been rehabbing my knee. I'm coming back. I'm coming back better than ever.
5: Jaden McCoy also had a pick. The Pirates open the regular season August 21st at FPC in the Potato Bowl right here on WNZF. The Bulldogs will host Seabreeze in their exhibition tonight at 7. Tune in Tuesday for full coverage. Three Pirates softball alumni continue their college postseason journey this weekend. Chloe Baker suits up for Southeastern in the NAIA World Series, Juliet Fogel for St. John's River State in the Junior College World Series, and Leah Stevens' Florida Gators begin Super Regionals against Texas Tech this morning.
9: Why do these moments never get old, Kyle?
10: Because you never know when the last one is.
5: That was NASCAR driver Kyle Busch after his 69th Truck Series win last Friday. Busch was hospitalized this week and died unexpectedly after a brief illness at the age of 41. Tune in tonight for more information on Trackside Live at 6 p.m. on WNZF. 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
11: 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That's crazy.
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15: This was almost $400 for my ticket. It's ridiculous.
13: Airline tickets are up an average of $60 for domestic flights, $100 for international. 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Miami, $4.47. Fort Lauderdale, $4.51 on average. Orlando gas is going for $4.47 in the Tampa St. Pete Clearwater area at $4.49. One of the Cuban fighter pilots indicted with Raul Castro is already locked up in Jacksonville. Retired pilot Luis Raul Gonzalez Pardo Rodriguez was arrested by the FBI for immigration fraud. He's currently being held in a federal detention facility awaiting a transfer to Miami to face murder conspiracy charges. Federal agents in Miami also arresting a Cuban national with direct ties to Havana's military regime. Adis Lastres Moreira was taken into custody in Miami after Secretary of State Marco Rubio stripped her of her green card.
0: They have a private military company named Gaesa who's sitting on $18 billion of assets, and not a penny of that transfers over to the state budget.
13: Moreira is the sister of the head of Gaesa, which is a powerful military conglomerate which controls Cuba's economy. Investigators allege Moreira used her Florida residency to manage U.S. real estate bought with funds plundered by the Cuban regime. She's facing immediate deportation. And a WWE wrestler is facing a battery charge after an alleged attack at an Orlando apartment complex. Police say surveillance video shows Marcel Barthel, who performs as Ludwig Kaiser, punch and shove a man after a confrontation outside an elevator. Barthel has pleaded not guilty. With Florida's News, I'm Natalie Rodriguez.
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27: From ABC News, Sherry Preston. A shock for the NASCAR world after the sudden death of driver Kyle Busch following an illness. The two-time NASCAR Cup Series champ had called the doctor 12 days ago asking him to give him a shot as he was reportedly struggling with a cold made worse by G-forces on the track. ABC's Andrea Fuji.
28: Busch won more races across NASCAR's three national series than any other driver in history. Just last week, after winning at Dover Motor Speedway, he gave a now very meaningful response to a reporter's question.
29: Why do these moments never get old, Kyle?
10: Because you never know when the last one is.
27: Busch leaves behind a wife and two children. Following backlash over the $1.8 billion fund set up to help those who feel they've been wronged by the government, there was no vote taken in the Senate on the president's $70 billion immigration enforcement package.
30: It's something that he's been asking for. He wants that bill on his desk by June 1st. That is not going to happen now. And that is due to a sort of rebellion that occurred in the Senate Republican conference on Thursday morning. We had acting Attorney General Todd Blanche come up to Capitol Hill to sort of do a bit of a cleanup for Senate Republicans who were pretty publicly out there lambasting this IRS weaponization fund.
27: ABC's Ali Pekoran on Capitol Hill. The idea of U.S. military intervention in Cuba is being raised again as Secretary of State Marco Rubio meets with NATO members in Sweden. He's there for talks on Iran and the broader mission of the alliance. Rubio, as he arrived, saying,
31: "The president's views, frankly, disappointment at some of our NATO allies and their response to our operations in the Middle East. They're well documented. That will have to be addressed."
27: The Sherpa, who has summited Mount Everest 32 times, is urging authorities to limit the number of climbers on the mountain. On Wednesday, 274 people crowded the path to Everest summit. That's the highest number recorded on a single day from the Nepal side. You're listening to ABC News.
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34: 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So far, so good. We are not seeing any significant trouble at all. Traffic volume still obviously pretty light, though, but that will start to pick up here in the next hour. The northbound side of I-95, it does look like there's a broken down vehicle off to the right shoulder just north of Old Dixie Highway. There is a road ranger helping them, but all lanes should be open there. I'm Jared Cirillo, Traffic Watch, a service of Chantro and Chantro, your auto accident experts with offices at Flagler Executive Airport and Daytona Beach.
0: Good morning. Thinking about a whole house generator? Think Cunningham. 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Sunshine, partly sunny at times, isolated showers or thunderstorms, 87 to 91.

0: The kind of massive AI data center raising concerns across the country. Instead, officials describe it as a major internet connection hub tied to transatlantic fiber optic cables expected to come ashore through Flagler Beach before connecting inland to Palm Coast.
1: There are all over the country hyperscale data centers being put up, which are a million plus square feet, over 300 acres. The cable landing station here is kind of a different animal. I think it's 30 something acres and 35,000 square feet. So 35,000 square feet in relation to 1 million square feet.
0: Councilman Ty Miller said the proposed cable landing station is designed differently from the massive AI-focused facilities drawing scrutiny nationwide. Officials say the roughly 30-acre facility would support a new overseas cable system expected to include Google as its first major customer in what city leaders have described as one of Palm Coast's largest economic development projects.
1: It's a switching center. It's not doing the raw compute that all these AI centers are doing. It's just passing the information on that's coming from overseas.
2: I hate that they refer to it as a data center because it's a fiber optic landing station for all the cables coming in from over in Europe.
0: Mayor Mike Norris pointed out the distinction between the proposed cable landing station and the massive AI data centers now under scrutiny nationwide. Reporting for WNZF, I'm Erica Fox.
3: When I was at Bunnell Elementary, the kids just loved to be able to help out. So many kids are going, how can I ask to help, you know, wipe tables, sweep? If you show them that appreciation and attention, they want to be able to give back.
4: A former Flagler County Public School student is moving up the ranks within the department. John Harvey has that story.
5: Flagler County Public Schools recently promoting Joshua Walker from a human resources supervisor to the district's new chief of HR.
3: I graduated from Matanzas and immediately went to work for the schools. So I started off as a nighttime custodian for about 4.5 years before I made my first foray into HR.
5: I'm John Harvey reporting.
4: This local news is a service of Flagler County's Toyota dealer, Beaver Toyota in St. Augustine, conveniently located right off I-95 at exit 311. A local hospital is growing along with our growing population. Liz Ryan tells us more.
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8: There's definitely a need for more primary care, and that's why we are being proactive, leasing more space, renovating so we can have a place to show physicians when we are recruiting them and interviewing them.
6: 10 physicians were added last year, and at least 15 additional specialists are expected by the end of 2026. In other news, in Bunnell, a State of the City address is happening Tuesday night at 7 o'clock. We'll be broadcasting that live here on WNZF. And if you'd like a preview, City Manager Dr. Alvin Jackson will be the special guest on today's Free for All Friday starting at 9 o'clock. In other news, the woman accused of dumping about 23 small dogs on County Road 204 has been arrested. Deputies went to the home of Carolyn Loveman of Rimshaw Drive in Palm Coast and removed about 58 dogs. The dogs were suffering from mange, fleas, extremely overgrown nails, feces and urine matted into their paws, and other ailments. Carolyn Loveman is being charged with animal cruelty and neglect. SMART, the Saving Missing Animals Response Team, took in dozens of dogs from this heartbreaking case. Right now, the priority is medical care and stabilization. It's going to be a long and expensive road to recovery and eventual adoption. If you can help, go to smartflagler.com or their Facebook page. From the WNZF Newsroom, I'm Liz Ryan.
4: 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I'm Peter Colleen.
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10: Last night, the Matanzas Pirates wrapped up their spring football season with a jamboree hosted by Pine Ridge High School. In the first half, the reserves took on Pine Ridge, who the Pirates will face again in the fall. The Panthers took the half 14-7. Head coach Matt Forrest on the youth.
11: It's great in the spring. You want to get everybody on film to see what they can and can't do. So, yeah, I'm pleased with their effort. We obviously got to coach them up and get them ready to play on Thursday night.
10: Last year, about 30 freshmen joined the team. This year, that number

0: is closer to 45, and Forrest is thrilled.
1: This is the most excited I've been coaching spring football since I've taken the job. Yeah, there's a lot of people in blue jerseys that are coming to Matanzas next year, and we're very excited about it.
0: After a short break, the Pirates took on the Eustis Panthers. The starters took the field and found the end zone three times in the 19-0 win.
1: We got a new defense going in, so there was some holes there that we need to tighten up. They've only been doing it for 3.5 weeks. We'll tighten those. We got a good defensive staff. And offensively, kind of that last drive, we wanted to kind of work a 2-minute there, and we're able to kind of do it and play high tempo. But we wanted to establish the line of scrimmage and establish a run game, and we were able to do that with our offensive line up front and our running back, Wiley Connor.
0: Connor had two of those scores on the ground. He took out his frustration with a tough baseball season on the Panthers.
2: Man, it felt awesome. I've been waiting. Ever since baseball, I've been mad after that season we had, but I came out for football and I was ready.
0: Wiley jumped right back in after becoming the 3,000-yard rusher in school history last season. He has his sights set higher.
2: Hopefully we can do a whole lot better next year. I want to at least get 1,000 yards, hopefully 1,500.
0: He needs 642 yards to pass Daniel Dillard as the Pirates' all-time leading rusher. Brennan Friendly had some catches and an interception on defense. Coming back from an injury, he wanted more.
3: I didn't do the best the whole game, but I finished strong. I think the team hyped me up when I did wrong, and I think we all did great together.
0: Brennan says his team is putting in the work to get better. He is, too.
3: We worked hard. All of us worked hard. I've been rehabbing my knee. I'm coming back. I'm coming back better than ever.
0: Jaden McCoy also had a pick. Pirates open the regular season August 21st at FPC in the Potato Bowl right here on WNZF. The Bulldogs will host Seabreeze in their exhibition tonight at 7. Tune in Tuesday for full coverage. Three Pirates softball alumni continue their college postseason journey this weekend. Chloe Baker suits up for Southeastern in the NAIA World Series, Juliet Fogle for St. John's River State in the Junior College World Series, and Leah Stevens' Florida Gators begin Super Regionals against Texas Tech this morning.
4: Why do these moments never get old?
5: Because you never know when the last one is.
0: That was NASCAR driver Kyle Busch after his 69th Truck Series win last Friday. Busch was hospitalized this week and died unexpectedly after a brief illness at the age of 41. Tune in tonight for more information on Trackside Live at 6 p.m. on WNZF. 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
10: This was almost $400 for my ticket. It's ridiculous.
8: Airline tickets are up an average of $60 for domestic flights, $100 for international. Today's statewide prices at the pumps for regular is $447. Miami, $447. Fort Lauderdale, $451 on average. Orlando gas is going for $447 in the Tampa St. Pete Clearwater area at $449. One of the Cuban fighter pilots indicted with Raul Castro is already locked up in Jacksonville. Retired pilot Luis Raul Gonzalez Pardo Rodriguez was arrested by the FBI for immigration fraud. He's currently being held in a federal detention facility awaiting a transfer to Miami to face murder conspiracy charges. Federal agents in Miami also arresting a Cuban national with direct ties to Havana's military regime. Adis Lastres Moreira was taken into custody in Miami after Secretary of State Marco Rubio stripped her of her green card.
11: They have a private military company named Gaesa who's sitting on $18 billion of assets, and not a penny of that transfers over to the state budget.
8: Moreira is the sister of the head of Gaesa, which is a powerful military conglomerate which controls Cuba's economy. Investigators allege Moreira used her Florida residency to manage U.S. real estate bought with funds plundered by the Cuban regime. She's facing immediate deportation. And a WWE wrestler is facing a battery charge after an alleged attack at an Orlando apartment complex. Police say surveillance video shows Marcel Barthel, who performs as Ludwig Kaiser, punch and shove a man after a confrontation outside an elevator. Barthel has pleaded not guilty. With Florida's News, I'm Natalie Rodriguez.
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30: From ABC News, I'm
0: Sherry, Preston. A shock for the NASCAR world after the sudden death of driver Kyle Busch following an illness. The two-time NASCAR Cup Series champ had called the doctor 12 days ago asking him to give him a shot as he was reportedly struggling with a cold made worse by G-forces on the track. ABC's Andrea Fuji.
1: Busch won more races across NASCAR's three national series than any other driver in history. Just last week, after winning at Dover Motor Speedway, he gave a now very meaningful response to a reporter's question.
2: Why do these moments never get old, Kyle?
3: Because you never know when the last one is.
0: Busch leaves behind a wife and two children. Following backlash over the $1.8 billion fund set up to help those who feel they've been wronged by the government, there was no vote taken in the Senate on the president's $70 billion immigration enforcement package.
4: It's something that he's been asking for. He wants that bill on his desk by June 1st. That is not going to happen now. And that is due to a sort of rebellion that occurred in the Senate Republican conference on Thursday morning. We had acting Attorney General Todd Blanche come up to Capitol Hill to sort of do a bit of a cleanup for Senate Republicans who were pretty publicly out there lambasting this IRS weaponization fund.
0: ABC's Ali Pekoran on Capitol Hill. The idea of U.S. military intervention in Cuba is being raised again as Secretary of State Marco Rubio meets with NATO members in Sweden. He's there for talks on Iran and the broader mission of the alliance. Rubio, as he arrived, saying,
5: "The president's views, frankly, disappointment at some of our NATO allies and their response to our operations in the Middle East. They're well documented. That will have to be addressed."
0: The Sherpa, who has summited Mount Everest 32 times, is urging authorities to limit the number of climbers on the mountain. On Wednesday, 274 people crowded the path to Everest summit. That's the highest number recorded on a single day from the Nepal side. You're listening to ABC News.
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9: 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So far, so good. We are not seeing any significant trouble at all. Traffic volume still obviously pretty light, though, but that will start to pick up here in the next hour. The northbound side of I-95, it does look like there's a broken down vehicle off to the right shoulder just north of Old Dixie Highway. There is a road ranger helping them, but all lanes should be open there. I'm Jared Cirillo, Traffic Watch, a service of Chantro and Chantro, your auto accident experts with offices at Flagler Executive Airport and Daytona Beach.
10: 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Lots of sun today, a few passing clouds. Might be a pop-up shower or storm, upper 80s to near 90. Partly cloudy, mid-70s tonight. Partly sunny, 88 to 92 tomorrow. Isolated showers Saturday night, mid-70s. Partly sunny with showers and thunderstorms, upper 80s Sunday. I'm Precision Weather Meteorologist Russ Murley on WNZF.
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31: Good morning, Flagler County. I'm Peter Killeen. You're listening to Flagler's Morning News. Palm Coast leaders say a major new technology project planned for the city differs from the massive AI data centers making headlines across the country. Erica Fox reports.
32: Palm Coast leaders say the proposed DC Blocks project planned in Palm Coast is not the kind of massive AI data center raising concerns across the country. Instead, officials describe it as a major internet connection hub tied to transatlantic fiber optic cables expected to come ashore through Flagler Beach before connecting inland to Palm Coast.
33: There are all over the country hyperscale data centers being put up, which are a million plus square feet, over 300 acres. The cable landing station here is kind of a different animal. I think it's 30-something acres and 35,000 square feet. So 35,000 square feet in relation to 1 million square feet.
32: Councilman Ty Miller said the proposed cable landing station is designed differently from the massive AI-focused facilities drawing scrutiny nationwide. Officials say the roughly 30-acre facility would support a new overseas cable system expected to include Google as its first major customer in what city leaders have described as one of Palm Coast's largest economic development projects.
33: It's a switching center. It's not doing the raw compute that all these AI centers are doing. It's just passing the information on that's coming from overseas.
8: I hate that they refer to it as a data center because it's a fiber optic landing station for all the cables coming in from over in Europe.
32: Mayor Mike Norris pointed out the distinction between the proposed cable landing station and the massive AI data centers now under scrutiny nationwide. Reporting for WNZF, I'm Erica Fox.
11: When I was at Bunnell Elementary, the kids just love to be able to help out. So many kids are going, how can I ask to help, you know, wipe tables, sweep? If you show them that appreciation and attention, they want to be able to give back.
31: A former Flagler County Public School student is moving up the ranks within the department. John Harvey has that story.
13: Flagler County Public Schools recently promoting Joshua Walker from a human resources supervisor to the district's new chief of HR.
11: I graduated from Matanzas and immediately went to work for the schools. So I started off as a nighttime custodian for about 4.5 years before I made my first foray into HR.
13: I'm John Harvey reporting.
31: This local news is a service of Flagler County's Toyota dealer, Beaver Toyota in St. Augustine, conveniently located right off I-95 at exit 311. A local hospital is growing along with our growing population. Liz Ryan tells us more.
14: Advent Health Flagler presented a State of the Hospital report recently. 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
15: Well, this is an opportunity that we bring leaders of the hospital together to talk to our community. And we have over 100 people here tonight that just want to learn about the future of our hospital, where it's going, our new physicians, our new building, to hear one-on-one and ask questions, to feel comfortable about the investment not only our foundation's making in the hospital, but what our community is making in the hospital.
14: Recruiting new doctors and medical specialists is a top priority for Advent Hospital's Parkway President and CEO, Wally DeKino.
16: There's definitely a need for more primary care, and that's why we are being proactive, leasing more space, renovating so we can have a place to show physicians when we are recruiting them and interviewing them.
14: 10 physicians were added last year, and at least 15 additional specialists are expected by the end of 2026. In other news, in Bunnell, a State of the City address is happening Tuesday night at 7 o'clock. We'll be broadcasting that live here on WNZF. And if you'd like a preview, City Manager Dr. Alvin Jackson will be the special guest on today's Free for All Friday, starting at 9 o'clock. In other news, the woman accused of dumping about 23 small dogs on County Road 204 has been arrested. Deputies went to the home of Carolyn Loveman of Rimshaw Drive in Palm Coast and removed about 58 dogs. The dogs were suffering from mange, fleas, extremely overgrown nails, feces and urine matted into their paws, and other ailments. Carolyn Loveman is being charged with animal cruelty and neglect. SMART, the Saving Missing Animals Response Team, took in dozens of dogs from this heartbreaking case. Right now, the priority is medical care and stabilization. It's going to be a long and expensive road to recovery and eventual adoption. If you can help, go to smartflagler.com or their Facebook page. From the WNZF Newsroom, I'm Liz Ryan.
31: And now you're up to date on Flagler's Morning News. I'm Peter Killeen.
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18: Last night, the Matanzas Pirates wrapped up their spring football season with a jamboree hosted by Pine Ridge High School. In the first half, the reserves took on Pine Ridge, who the Pirates will face again in the fall. The Panthers took the half 14-7. Head coach Matt Forrest on the youth.
19: It's great in the spring. You want to get everybody on film to see what they can and can't do. So yeah, I'm pleased with their effort. We obviously got to coach them up and get them ready to play on Thursday night.
18: Last year, about 30 freshmen joined the team. This year, that number is closer to 45, and Forrest is thrilled.
19: This is the most excited I've been coaching spring football since I've taken the job. Yeah, there's a lot of people in blue jerseys that are coming to Matanzas next year, and we're very excited about it.
18: After a short break, the Pirates took on the Eustis Panthers. The starters took the field and found the end zone three times in the 19-0 win.
19: We got a new defense going in, so there was some holes there that we need to tighten up. They've only been doing it for 3.5 weeks. We'll tighten those. We got a good defensive staff. And offensively, kind of that last drive, we wanted to kind of work a two-minute there, and we're able to kind of do it and play high tempo. But we wanted to establish the line of scrimmage and establish the run game, and we were able to do that with our offensive line up front and our running back, Wiley Connor.
18: Connor had two of those scores on the ground. He took out his frustration with a tough baseball season on the Panthers.
1: Man, it felt awesome. I've been waiting. Ever since baseball, I've been mad after that season we had, but I came out for football and I was ready.
18: Wiley jumped right back in after becoming the 3,000-yard rusher in school history last season. He has his sights set higher.
1: Hopefully we can do a whole lot better next year. I want to at least get 1,000 yards, hopefully 1,500.
18: He needs 642 yards to pass Daniel Dillard as the Pirates' all-time leading rusher. Brennan Friendly had some catches and an interception on defense. Coming back from an injury, he wanted more.
19: I didn't do the best the whole game, but I finished strong. I think the team hyped me up when I did wrong, and I think we all did great together.
18: Brennan says his team is putting in the work to get better. He is too.
19: We worked hard. All of us worked hard. I've been rehabbing my knee. I'm coming back. I'm coming back better than ever.
18: Jaden McCoy also had a pick. Pirates open the regular season August 21st at FPC in the Potato Bowl right here on WNZF. The Bulldogs will host Seabreeze in their exhibition tonight at 7. Tune in Tuesday for full coverage. Three Pirates softball alumni continue their college postseason journey this weekend. Chloe Baker suits up for Southeastern in the NAIA World Series, Juliet Fogle for St. John's River State in the Junior College World Series, and Leah Stevens' Florida Gators begin Super Regionals against Texas Tech this morning.
2: Why do these moments never get old?
3: Because you never know when the last one is.
18: That was NASCAR driver Kyle Busch after his 69th Truck Series win last Friday. Busch was hospitalized this week and died unexpectedly after a brief illness at the age of 41. Tune in tonight for more information on Trackside Live at 6 p.m. on WNZF. 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
17: Gas is way too high. $2 more a gallon? That's crazy.
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22: This was almost $400 for my ticket. It's ridiculous.
20: Airline tickets are up an average of $60 for domestic flights, $100 for international. Today's statewide prices at the pumps for regular is $447. Miami, $447. Fort Lauderdale, $451 on average. Orlando gas is going for $447 in the Tampa St. Pete Clearwater area at $449. One of the Cuban fighter pilots indicted with Raul Castro is already locked up in Jacksonville. Retired pilot Luis Raul Gonzalez Pardo Rodriguez was arrested by the FBI for immigration fraud. He's currently being held in a federal detention facility awaiting a transfer to Miami to face murder conspiracy charges. Federal agents in Miami also arresting a Cuban national with direct ties to Havana's military regime. Adis Lastres Moreira was taken into custody in Miami after Secretary of State Marco Rubio stripped her of her green card.
23: They have a private military company named Gaesa who's sitting on $18 billion of assets, and not a penny of that transfers over to the state budget.
20: Moreira is the sister of the head of Gaesa, which is a powerful military conglomerate which controls Cuba's economy. Investigators allege Moreira used her Florida residency to manage U.S. real estate bought with funds plundered by the Cuban regime. She's facing immediate deportation. And a WWE wrestler is facing a battery charge after an alleged attack at an Orlando apartment complex. Police say surveillance video shows Marcel Barthel, who performs as Ludwig Kaiser, punch and shove a man after a confrontation outside an elevator. Barthel has pleaded not guilty. With Florida's News, I'm Natalie Rodriguez.
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10: 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In the studio, Bunnell City Manager Dr. Alvin Jackson and Bunnell City Commissioner John Rogers as we look ahead at the future. 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
0: From ABC News, I'm Sherry Preston. The racing world rocked by the sudden death of two-time NASCAR Cup Series champ Kyle Busch.
1: At just 41 years old, the married father of two died after being hospitalized with what his family describes as a severe illness. They did not elaborate. Reaction pouring in overnight. Denny Hamlin saying, "Absolutely cannot comprehend this news." Dale Earnhardt Jr. saying, "I will never be able to make sense of this loss, but I am thankful that we had found a way to become friends."
0: ABC's Andrea Fuji, 12 days ago, Bush had called a doctor to give him a shot because he was suffering from a severe cold, his family says. Most people have already left town for the Memorial Day weekend, or they're about to, and that's even though there are some weather troubles for many. ABC senior meteorologist says for a lot, could be a rainy one.
2: Watching a large area of showers from the Gulf Coast, the Ohio Valley, Mid-Atlantic, Dakotas into western Minnesota, maybe some severe storms in parts of Texas and Oklahoma, and it's nice in the west. That's what continues into the weekend.
0: Repairs on that sinkhole on a runway in one of the busiest airports in the country, New York's LaGuardia, not expected to be finished until tomorrow now, meaning possible further delays. Secretary of State Marco Rubio in Sweden for talks with NATO foreign ministers.
3: In the end, you know, like any alliance, it has to be good for everyone who's involved. It has to be a clear understanding of what the expectations are. And so certainly we'll try to lay the groundwork for that.
0: Acting Attorney General Todd Blanche traveling to Capitol Hill to defend President Trump's nearly $1.8 billion taxpayer-funded finance to set up those who claim to have been targeted by the government.
12: Blanche made a number of efforts to try to bring Republicans back on board this. According to one of my colleagues, Catherine Falders, he even at one point told Republican senators that they themselves could consider applying for money from the fund.
0: ABC's Ali Pekoran. Sources tell us some Republican senators yelled at Blanche, saying the fund could cost them the midterms. You're listening to ABC News.
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0: The nation's coastal communities, homeowners, and insurance companies are all bracing for Atlantic hurricane season 2026.
15: Two words dominate the approaching tropical storm season: El Nino.
16: El Ninos bring a lot of wind shear to the Caribbean and to the western part of the Atlantic Basin.
15: Federal forecaster Matt Rosenkrantz.
16: So the storms that kind of move out of the deep tropics will run into that wind shear and they get torn apart.
15: The result is a below-average Atlantic hurricane season, but the same El Nino could intensify storm formation in the Pacific.
0: ABC's Jim Ryan. Failure to find suitable veins has put a lethal injection off for at least a year.
17: Getting at least another year to live on Tennessee's death row, Tony Carruthers, convicted of kidnapping and murdering three people in 1994. His executioners tried and failed for over an hour to establish an intravenous line for the lethal drugs. Governor Bill Lee announced Thursday that the state would not try again for at least a year. Tennessee prison officials say medical personnel established a primary IV line, but were unable to find a suitable vein for a backup and a central line as required by the state's execution protocol.
0: That's ABC's Chuck Sievertson. Federal charges against the so-called Broadview Six in Chicago have been dismissed. The case involves six people who were charged with allegedly impeding an ICE agent by surrounding his vehicle as it approached the detention center in Broadview, Illinois last fall. Problems began to surface last month about how prosecutors may have presented the case before a grand jury. I'm Sherry Preston, ABC News.
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7: 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I'm not seeing any significant trouble as of yet. A little bit of traffic congestion developing down around Daytona Beach on LPGA Boulevard in the eastbound lanes, of course, as you approach I-95, but that's pretty typical. I'm Jared Cirillo. Traffic Watch is a service of Shanfro & Shanfro, your auto accident experts with offices at Flagler Executive Airport and Daytona Beach.
8: 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Sunshine, partly sunny at times, isolated showers or thunderstorms, 87 to 91 this afternoon. Partly cloudy, mid-70s tonight. Partly sunny skies, near 90 tomorrow. There may be a shower Saturday night, mid-70s, partly sunny with a risk of showers and thunderstorms, upper 80s Sunday. I'm Precision Weather Meteorologist Russ Murley on WNZF.
9: I'm not aware of a plan for any kind of an AI data center yet.
10: Good morning, Flagler County. I'm Peter Killeen. You're listening to Flagler's Morning News. Palm Coast leaders say a major new technology project planned for the city differs from the massive AI data centers making headlines across the country. Erica Fox reports.
11: Palm Coast leaders say the proposed DC Blocks project planned in Palm Coast is not the kind of massive AI data center raising concerns across the country. Instead, officials describe it as a major internet connection hub tied to transatlantic fiber optic cables expected to come ashore through Flagler Beach before connecting inland to Palm Coast.
18: There are all over the country hyperscale data centers being put up, which are a million plus square feet, over 300 acres. The cable landing station here is kind of a different animal. I think it's 30-something acres and 35,000 square feet. So 35,000 square feet in relation to 1 million square feet.
11: Councilman Ty Miller said the proposed cable landing station is designed differently from the massive AI-focused facilities drawing scrutiny nationwide. Officials say the roughly 30-acre facility would support a new overseas cable system expected to include Google as its first major customer in what city leaders have described as one of Palm Coast's largest economic development projects.
18: It's a switching center. It's not doing the raw compute that all these AI centers are doing. It's just passing the information on that's coming from overseas.
19: I hate that they refer to it as a data center because it's a fiber optic landing station for all the cables coming in from over in Europe.
11: Mayor Mike Norris pointed out the distinction between the proposed cable landing station and the massive AI data centers now under scrutiny nationwide. Reporting for WNZF, I'm Erica Fox.
20: When I was up in L Elementary, the kids just loved to be able to help out. So many kids are going, how can I ask to help, you know, wipe tables, sweep? If you show them that appreciation and attention, they want to be able to give back.
10: A former Flagler County Public School student is moving up the ranks within the department. John Harvey has that story.
21: Flagler County Public Schools recently promoting Joshua Walker from a human resources supervisor to the district's new chief of HR.
20: I graduated from Matanzas and immediately went to work for the schools. So I started off as a nighttime custodian for about 4.5 years before I made my first foray into HR.
21: I'm John Harvey reporting.
10: This local news is a service of Flagler County's Toyota dealer, Beaver Toyota in St. Augustine, conveniently located right off I-95 at exit 311. A local hospital is growing along with our growing population. Liz Ryan tells us more.
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23: Well, this is an opportunity that we bring leaders of the hospital together to talk to our community. 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
22: Recruiting new doctors and medical specialists is a top priority for Advent Hospital's Parkway President and CEO, Wally DeKino.
1: There's definitely a need for more primary care, and that's why we are being proactive, leasing more space, renovating so we can have a place to show physicians when we are recruiting them and interviewing them.
22: 10 physicians were added last year, and at least 15 additional specialists are expected by the end of 2026. In other news, in Bunnell, a State of the City address is happening Tuesday night at 7 o'clock. We'll be broadcasting that live here on WNZF. And if you'd like a preview, City Manager Dr. Alvin Jackson will be the special guest on today's Free for All Friday starting at 9 o'clock. In other news, the woman accused of dumping about 23 small dogs on County Road 204 has been arrested. Deputies went to the home of Carolyn Loveman of Rimshaw Drive in Palm Coast and removed about 58 dogs. The dogs were suffering from mange, fleas, extremely overgrown nails, feces and urine matted into their paws, and other ailments. Carolyn Loveman is being charged with animal cruelty and neglect. SMART, the Saving Missing Animals Response Team, took in dozens of dogs from this heartbreaking case. Right now, the priority is medical care and stabilization. It's going to be a long and expensive road to recovery and eventual adoption. If you can help, go to smartflagler.com or their Facebook page. From the WNZF Newsroom, I'm Liz Ryan.
10: And now you're up to date on Flagler's Morning News. I'm Peter Killeen.
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3: Last night, the Matanzas Pirates wrapped up their spring football season with a jamboree hosted by Pine Ridge High School. In the first half, the reserves took on Pine Ridge, who the Pirates will face again in the fall. The Panthers took the half 14-7. Head coach Matt Forrest on the youth.
4: It's great in the spring. You want to get everybody on film to see what they can and can't do. So yeah, I'm pleased with their effort. We obviously got to coach them up and get them ready to play on Thursday night.
3: Last year, about 30 freshmen joined the team. This year, that number is closer to 45, and Forrest is thrilled.
4: This is the most excited I've been coaching spring football since I've taken the job. Yeah, there's a lot of people in blue jerseys that are coming to Matanzas next year, and we're very excited about it.
3: After a short break, the Pirates took on the Eustis Panthers. The starters took the field and found the end zone three times in the 19-0 win.
4: We got a new defense going in, so there was some holes there that we need to tighten up. They've only been doing it for 3.5 weeks. We'll tighten those. We got a good defensive staff. And offensively, kind of that last drive, we wanted to kind of work a two-minute there, and we're able to kind of do it and play high tempo. But we wanted to establish a line of scrimmage and establish a run game, and we were able to do that with our offensive line up front and our running back, Wiley Connor.
3: Connor had two of those scores on the ground. He took out his frustration with a tough baseball season on the Panthers.
24: Man, it felt awesome. I've been waiting. Ever since baseball, I've been mad after that season we had, but I came out for football and I was ready.
3: Wiley jumped right back in after becoming the 3,000-yard rusher in school history last season. He has his sights set higher.
24: Hopefully we can do a whole lot better next year. I want to at least get 1,000 yards, hopefully 1,500.
3: He needs 642 yards to pass Daniel Dillard as the Pirates' all-time leading rusher. Brennan Friendly had some catches and an interception on defense. Coming back from an injury, he wanted more.
25: I didn't do the best the whole game, but I finished strong. I think the team hyped me up when I did wrong, and I think we all did great together.
3: Brennan says his team is putting in the work to get better. He is too.
25: We worked hard. All of us worked hard. I've been rehabbing my knee. I'm coming back. I'm coming back better than ever.
3: Jaden McCoy also had a pick. Pirates open the regular season August 21st at FPC in the Potato Bowl right here on WNZF. The Bulldogs will host Seabreeze in their exhibition tonight at 7. Tune in Tuesday for full coverage. Three Pirates softball alumni continue their college postseason journey this weekend. Chloe Baker suits up for Southeastern in the NAIA World Series, Juliet Fogle for St. John's River State in the Junior College World Series, and Leah Stevens' Florida Gators begin Super Regionals against Texas Tech this morning.
26: Why do these moments never get old?
27: Because you never know when the last one is.
3: That was NASCAR driver Kyle Busch after his 69th Truck Series win last Friday. Busch was hospitalized this week and died unexpectedly after a brief illness at the age of 41. Tune in tonight for more information on Trackside Live at 6 p.m. on WNZF. 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
0: 47-year-old Richard Knight put to death by lethal injection for killing his cousin's pregnant girlfriend and her 4-year-old daughter 26 years ago.
5: The procedure was completed in under 13 minutes. The father of the victim, Hans Mullings, stated that justice had been served, though his loss remains.
12: Being a family member and being caught in this whole situation, you will never understand until it does. We miss you, Adesia. We miss you, Anicia. Our family would always love you.
5: The victim's grandmother expressed satisfaction with the outcome.
13: Supreme Court for the decision. Justice has been served today, and we are very happy.
5: The next execution to take place at the Florida State Prison is scheduled for June 2nd. John Koch, Stark.
0: Polk County students need to be aware of an upcoming change. Next Tuesday, the school district is banning backpacks for the rest of the school year, which ends on Thursday. Lunchboxes will still be allowed along with bags no larger than a small purse. Officials say it's simply a precautionary measure. The Palm Bay City Council is banning new medical marijuana dispensaries indefinitely. Deputy Mayor Mike Jaffe proposed the ban, and the council voted yesterday in agreement. Jaffe says the city already has over a dozen dispensaries, including some that are near daycares. Forecasters predicting below normal activity for the upcoming Atlantic hurricane season thanks to El Nino.
14: There's a 98% chance of El Nino conditions occurring later this season, and an 80% chance that this El Nino will be moderate to strong.
0: Administrator Dr. Neil Jacobs predicts 8 to 14 named storms, with 3 to 6 of them developing into hurricanes, and with up to 3 becoming at least a Category 3. The 6-month-long Atlantic hurricane season begins June 1st. SeaWorld Orlando has a new Arctic attraction opening tomorrow called Expedition Odyssey Fire and Ice. With Florida's News, I'm Karen Curtis.
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32: From ABC News, I'm Sherry Preston. The racing world rocked by the sudden death of two-time NASCAR Cup Series champ Kyle Busch.
33: At just 41 years old, the married father of two died after being hospitalized with what his family describes as a severe illness. They did not elaborate. Reaction pouring in overnight. Denny Hamlin saying, absolutely cannot comprehend this news. Dale Earnhardt Jr. saying, I will never be able to make sense of this loss, but I am thankful that we had found a way to become friends.
32: ABC's Andrea Fuji, 12 days ago, Bush had called a doctor to give him a shot because he was suffering from a severe cold, his family says. Most people have already left town for the Memorial Day weekend, or they're about to, and that's even though there are some weather troubles for many. ABC senior meteorologist says for a lot, could be a rainy one.
34: Watching a large area of showers from the Gulf Coast, the Ohio Valley, Mid-Atlantic, Dakotas into western Minnesota, maybe some severe storms in parts of Texas and Oklahoma, and it's nice in the west. That's what continues into the weekend.
32: Repairs on that sinkhole on a runway in one of the busiest airports in the country, New York's LaGuardia, not expected to be finished until tomorrow now, meaning possible further delays. Secretary of State Marco Rubio in Sweden for talks with NATO foreign ministers.
35: In the end, you know, like any alliance, it has to be good for everyone who's involved. It has to be a clear understanding of what the expectations are. And so certainly we'll try to lay the groundwork for that.
32: Acting Attorney General Todd Blanche traveling to Capitol Hill to defend President Trump's nearly $1.8 billion taxpayer-funded finance to set up those who claim to have been targeted by the government.
36: Blanche made a number of efforts to try to bring Republicans back on board this. According to one of my colleagues, Catherine Falders, he even at one point told Republican senators that they themselves could consider applying for money from the fund.
32: ABC's Ali Pekoran. Sources tell us some Republican senators yelled at Blanche, saying the fund could cost them the midterms. You're listening to ABC News.
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0: 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So far, so good. We are not seeing any significant trouble at all. Traffic volume still obviously pretty light, though, but that will start to pick up here in the next hour. The northbound side of I-95, it does look like there's a broken down vehicle off to the right shoulder just north of Old Dixie Highway. There is a road ranger helping them, but all lanes should be open there. I'm Jared Cirillo, Traffic Watch, a service of Chantro and Chantro, your auto accident experts with offices at Flagler Executive Airport and Daytona Beach.
3: 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Lots of sun today. A few passing clouds. Might be a pop-up shower or storm. Upper 80s to near 90. Partly cloudy, mid-70s tonight. Partly sunny, 88 to 92 tomorrow. Isolated showers Saturday night, mid-70s. Partly sunny with showers and thunderstorms. Upper 80s Sunday. I'm Precision Weather Meteorologist Russ Farley on WNZF.
4: I'm not aware of a plan for any kind of an AI data center yet.
5: Good morning, Flagler County. I'm Peter Killeen. You're listening to Flagler's Morning News. Palm Coast leaders say a major new technology project planned for the city differs from the massive AI data centers making headlines across the country. Erica Fox reports.
10: Palm Coast leaders say the proposed DC Blocks project planned in Palm Coast is not the kind of massive AI data

0: From the massive AI-focused facilities drawing scrutiny nationwide. Officials say the roughly 30-acre facility would support a new overseas cable system expected to include Google as its first major customer in what city leaders have described as one of Palm Coast's largest economic development projects.
1: It's a switching center. It's not doing the raw compute that all these AI centers are doing. It's just passing the information on that's coming from overseas.
2: I hate that they refer to it as a data center because it's a fiber optic landing station for all the cables coming in from over in Europe.
0: Mayor Mike Norris pointed out the distinction between the proposed cable landing station and the massive AI data centers now under scrutiny nationwide. Reporting for WNZF, I'm Erica Fox.
3: When I was at Bunnell Elementary, the kids just love to be able to help out. So many kids are going, how can I ask to help, you know, wipe tables, sweep? If you show them that appreciation and attention, they want to be able to give back.
4: A former Flagler County Public School student is moving up the ranks within the department. John Harvey has that story.
5: Flagler County Public Schools recently promoting Joshua Walker from a human resources supervisor to the district's new chief of HR.
3: I graduated from Matanzas and immediately went to work for the schools. So I started off as a nighttime custodian for about 4.5 years before I made my first foray into HR.
5: I'm John Harvey reporting.
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7: Well, this is an opportunity that we bring leaders of the hospital together to talk to our community. 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
6: Recruiting new doctors and medical specialists is a top priority for Advent Hospital's Parkway President and CEO, Wally DeKino.
8: There's definitely a need for more primary care, and that's why we are being proactive, leasing more space, renovating, so we can have a place to show physicians when we are recruiting them and interviewing them.
6: 10 physicians were added last year, and at least 15 additional specialists are expected by the end of 2026. In other news, in Bunnell, a State of the City address is happening Tuesday night at 7 o'clock. We'll be broadcasting that live here on WNZF. And if you'd like a preview, City Manager Dr. Alvin Jackson will be the special guest on today's Free for All Friday, starting at 9 o'clock. In other news, the woman accused of dumping about 23 small dogs on County Road 204 has been arrested. Deputies went to the home of Carolyn Loveman of Rimshaw Drive in Palm Coast and removed about 58 dogs. The dogs were suffering from mange, fleas, extremely overgrown nails, feces and urine matted into their paws, and other ailments. Carolyn Loveman is being charged with animal cruelty and neglect. SMART, the Saving Missing Animals Response Team, took in dozens of dogs from this heartbreaking case. Right now, the priority is medical care and stabilization. It's going to be a long and expensive road to recovery and eventual adoption. If you can help, go to smartflagler.com or their Facebook page. 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
4: And now you're up to date on Flagler's Morning News. I'm Peter Killeen.
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10: Last night, the Matanzas Pirates wrapped up their spring football season with a jamboree hosted by Pine Ridge High School. In the first half, the reserves took on Pine Ridge, who the Pirates will face again in the fall. The Panthers took the half 14-7. Head coach Matt Forrest on the youth.
11: It's great in the spring. You want to get everybody on film to see what they can and can't do. So yeah, I'm pleased with their effort. We obviously got to coach them up and get them ready to play on Thursday night.
10: Last year, about 30 freshmen joined the team. This year, that number is closer to 45, and Forrest is thrilled.
11: This is the most excited I've been coaching spring football since I've taken the job. Yeah, there's a lot of people in blue jerseys that are coming to Matanzas next year, and we're very excited about it.
10: After a short break, the Pirates took on the Eustis Panthers. The starters took the field and found the end zone 3 times in the 19-0 win.
11: We got a new defense going in, so there was some holes there that we need to tighten up. They've only been doing it for 3.5 weeks. We'll tighten those. We got a good defensive staff. And offensively, kind of that last drive, we wanted to kind of work a two-minute there, and we're able to kind of do it and play high tempo. But we wanted to establish the line of scrimmage.

0: to establish the run game, and we were able to do that with our offensive line up front and our running back, Wiley Connor.
1: Connor had two of those scores on the ground. He took out his frustration with a tough baseball season on the Panthers.
2: Man, it felt awesome. I've been waiting. Ever since baseball, I've been mad after that season we had, but I came out for football and I was ready.
1: Wiley jumped right back in after becoming the third 1,000-yard rusher in school history last season. He has his sights set higher.
2: Hopefully we can do a whole lot better next year. I want to at least get 1,000 yards, hopefully 1,500.
1: He needs 642 yards to pass Daniel Dillard as the Pirates' all-time leading rusher. Brennan Friendly had some catches and an interception on defense. Coming back from an injury, he wanted more.
3: I didn't do the best the whole game, but I finished strong. I think the team hyped me up when I did wrong, and I think we all did great together.
1: Brennan says his team is putting in the work to get better. He is, too.
3: We worked hard. All of us worked hard. I've been rehabbing my knee. I'm coming back better than ever.
1: Jaden McCoy also had a pick. The Pirates open the regular season August 21st at FPC in the Potato Bowl right here on WNZF. The Bulldogs will host Seabreeze in their exhibition tonight at 7. Tune in Tuesday for full coverage. Three Pirates softball alumni continue their college postseason journey this weekend. Chloe Baker suits up for Southeastern in the NAIA World Series, Juliet Fogle for St. John's River State in the Junior College World Series, and Leah Stevens' Florida Gators begin Super Regionals against Texas Tech this morning.
4: Why do these moments never get old?
5: Because you never know when the last one is.
1: That was NASCAR driver Kyle Busch after his 69th Truck Series win last Friday. Busch was hospitalized this week and died unexpectedly after a brief illness at the age of 41. Tune in tonight for more information on Trackside Live at 6 p.m. on WNZF. 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
7: 47-year-old Richard Knight put to death by lethal injection for killing his cousin's pregnant girlfriend and her 4-year-old daughter 26 years ago.
8: The procedure was completed in under 13 minutes. The father of the victim, Hans Mullings, stated that justice had been served, though his loss remains.
9: Being a family member and being caught in this whole situation, you will never understand until it does. We miss you, Adesia. We miss you, Anesia. Our family would always love you.
8: The victim's grandmother expressed satisfaction with the outcome.
10: Supreme Court for the decision. Justice has been served today, and we are very happy.
8: The next execution to take place at the Florida State Prison is scheduled for June 2nd. John Koch, Stark.
7: Polk County students need to be aware of an upcoming change. Next Tuesday, the school district is banning backpacks for the rest of the school year, which ends on Thursday. Lunchboxes will still be allowed along with bags no larger than a small purse. Officials say it's simply a precautionary measure. The Palm Bay City Council is banning new medical marijuana dispensaries indefinitely. Deputy Mayor Mike Jaffe proposed the ban, and the council voted yesterday in agreement. Jaffe says the city already has over a dozen dispensaries, including some that are near daycares. Forecasters predicting below normal activity for the upcoming Atlantic hurricane season thanks to El Nino.
11: There's a 98% chance of El Nino conditions occurring later this season, and an 80% chance that this El Nino will be moderate to strong.
7: Administrator Dr. Neil Jacobs predicts 8 to 14 named storms, with 3 to 6 of them developing into hurricanes, and with up to 3 becoming at least a Category 3. The 6-month-long Atlantic hurricane season begins June 1st. SeaWorld Orlando has a new Arctic attraction opening tomorrow called Expedition Odyssey Fire and Ice. With Florida's News, I'm Karen Curtis.
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28: From ABC News, I'm Sherry Preston. The racing world rocked by the sudden death of two-time NASCAR Cup Series champ Kyle Busch.
29: At just 41 years old, the married father of two died after being hospitalized with what his family describes as a severe illness. They did not elaborate. Reaction pouring in overnight. Denny Hamlin saying, "Absolutely cannot comprehend this news." Dale Earnhardt Jr. saying, "I will never be able to make sense of this loss, but I am thankful that we had found a way to become friends."
28: ABC's Andrea Fuji, 12 days ago, Bush had called a doctor to give him a shot because he was suffering from a severe cold, his family says. Most people have already left town for the Memorial Day weekend, or they're about to, and that's even though there are some weather troubles for many. ABC senior meteorologist says for a lot, could be a rainy one.
30: Watching a large area of showers from the Gulf Coast, the Ohio Valley, Mid-Atlantic, Dakotas into western Minnesota, maybe some severe storms in parts of Texas and Oklahoma, and it's nice in the west. That's what continues into the weekend.
28: Repairs on that sinkhole on a runway in one of the busiest airports in the country, New York's LaGuardia, not expected to be finished until tomorrow now, meaning possible further delays. Secretary of State Marco Rubio in Sweden for talks with NATO foreign ministers.
31: In the end, you know, like any alliance, it has to be good for everyone who's involved.
0: It has to be a clear understanding of what the expectations are. And so certainly we'll try to lay the groundwork for that.
28: Acting Attorney General Todd Blanche traveling to Capitol Hill to defend President Trump's nearly $1.8 billion taxpayer-funded finance to set up those who claim to have been targeted by the government.
1: Blanche made a number of efforts to try to bring Republicans back on board this. According to one of my colleagues, Catherine Falders, he even at one point told Republican senators that they themselves could consider applying for money from the fund.
28: ABC's Ali Pekoran. Sources tell us some Republican senators yelled at Blanche, saying the fund could cost them the midterms. You're listening to ABC News.
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4: 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I'm not seeing any significant trouble as of yet. A little bit of traffic congestion developing down around Daytona Beach on LPGA Boulevard in the eastbound lanes, of course, as you approach I-95, but that's pretty typical. I'm Jared Cirillo. 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
5: 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Sunshine, partly sunny at times, isolated showers or thunderstorms, 87 to 91 this afternoon. Partly cloudy, mid-70s tonight. Partly sunny skies, near 90 tomorrow. There may be a shower Saturday night, mid-70s. Partly sunny with a risk of showers and thunderstorms, upper 80s Sunday. I'm Precision Weather Meteorologist Russ Murley on WNZF.
6: I'm not aware of a plan for any kind of an AI data center yet.
8: Good morning, Flagler County. I'm Peter Killeen. You're listening to Flagler's Morning News. Palm Coast leaders say a major new technology project planned for the city differs from the massive AI data centers making headlines across the country. Erica Fox reports.
9: Palm Coast leaders say the proposed DC Blocks project planned in Palm Coast is not the kind of massive AI data center raising concerns across the country. Instead, officials describe it as a major internet connection hub tied to transatlantic fiber optic cables expected to come ashore through Flagler Beach before connecting inland to Palm Coast.
10: There are all over the country hyperscale data centers being put up, which are a million plus square feet, over 300 acres. The cable landing station here is kind of a different animal. I think it's 30 something acres and 35,000 square feet. So 35,000 square feet in relation to 1 million square feet.
9: Councilman Ty Miller said the proposed cable landing station is designed differently from the massive AI-focused facilities drawing scrutiny nationwide. Officials say the roughly 30-acre facility would support a new overseas cable system expected to include Google as its first major customer in what city leaders have described as one of Palm Coast's largest economic development projects.
10: It's a switching center. It's not doing the raw compute that all these AI centers are doing. It's just passing the information on that's coming from overseas.
11: I hate that they refer to it as a data center because it's a fiber optic landing station for all the cables coming in from over in Europe.
9: Mayor Mike Norris pointed out the distinction between the proposed cable landing station and the massive AI data centers now under scrutiny nationwide. Reporting for WNZF, I'm Erica Fox.
31: When I was up in L Elementary, the kids just loved to be able to help out. So many kids are going, how can I ask to help, you know, wipe tables, sweep? If you show them that appreciation and attention, they want to be able to give back.
8: A former Flagler County Public School student is moving up the ranks within the department. John Harvey has that story.
7: Flagler County Public Schools recently promoting Joshua Walker from a human resources supervisor to the district's new chief of HR.
31: I graduated from Matanzas and immediately went to work for the schools. So I started off as a nighttime custodian for about 4.5 years before I made my first foray into HR.
7: I'm John Harvey reporting.
8: This local news is a service of Flagler County's Toyota dealer, Beaver Toyota in St. Augustine, conveniently located right off I-95 at exit 311. A local hospital is growing along with our growing population. Liz Ryan tells us more.
12: Advent Health Flagler presented a State of the Hospital report recently. 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
13: Well, this is an opportunity that we bring leaders of the hospital together to talk to our community. And we have over 100 people here tonight that just want to learn about the future of our hospital, where it's going, our new physicians, our new building, to hear one-on-one and ask questions, to feel comfortable about the investment not only our foundation's making in the hospital, but what our community is making in the hospital.
12: Recruiting new doctors and medical specialists is a top priority for Advent Hospital's Parkway President and CEO, Wally DeKino.
14: There's definitely a need for more primary care, and that's why we are being proactive, leasing more space, renovating, so we can have a place to show physicians when we are recruiting them and interviewing them.
12: 10 physicians were added last year, and at least 15 additional specialists are expected by the end of 2026. In other news, in Bunnell, a State of the City address is happening Tuesday night at 7 o'clock. We'll be broadcasting that live here on WNZF. And if you'd like a preview, City Manager Dr. Alvin Jackson will be the special guest on today's Free for All Friday starting at 9 o'clock. In other news, the woman accused of dumping about 23 small dogs on County Road 204 has been arrested. Deputies went to the home of Carolyn Loveman of Rimshaw Drive in Palm Coast and removed about 58 dogs. The dogs were suffering from mange, fleas, extremely overgrown nails, feces and urine matted into their paws, and other ailments. Carolyn Loveman is being charged with animal cruelty and neglect. SMART, the Saving Missing Animals Response Team, took in dozens of dogs from this heartbreaking case. Right now, the priority is medical care and stabilization. It's going to be a long and expensive road to recovery and eventual adoption. If you can help, go to smartflagler.com or their Facebook page. From the WNZF Newsroom, I'm Liz Ryan.
8: And now you're up to date on Flagler's Morning News. I'm Peter Killeen.
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15: Last night, the Matanzas Pirates wrapped up their spring football season with a jamboree hosted by Pine Ridge High School. In the first half, the reserves took on Pine Ridge, who the Pirates will face again in the fall. The Panthers took the half 14-7. Head coach Matt Forrest on the youth.
16: It's great in the spring. You want to get everybody on film to see what they can and can't do. So yeah, I'm pleased with their effort. We obviously got to coach them up and get them ready to play on Thursday night.
15: Last year, about 30 freshmen joined the team. This year, that number is closer to 45, and Forrest is thrilled.
16: This is the most excited I've been coaching spring football since I've taken the job. Yeah, there's a lot of people in blue jerseys that are coming to Matanzas next year, and we're very excited about it.
15: After a short break, the Pirates took on the Eustis Panthers. The starters took the field and found the end zone three times in the 19-0 win.
16: We got a new defense going in, so there was some holes there that we need to tighten up. They've only been doing it for 3.5 weeks. We'll tighten those. We got a good defensive staff. And offensively, kind of that last drive, we wanted to kind of work a two-minute there, and we're able to kind of do it and play high tempo. But we wanted to establish the line of scrimmage and establish a run game, and we were able to do that with our offensive line up front and our running back, Wiley Connor.
15: Connor had two of those scores on the ground. He took out his frustration with a tough baseball season on the Panthers.
17: Man, it felt awesome. I've been waiting. Ever since baseball, I've been mad after that season we have, but I came out for football and I was ready.
15: Wiley jumped right back in after becoming the third 1,000-yard rusher in school history last season. He has his sights set higher.
17: Hopefully we can do a whole lot better next year. I want to at least get 1,000 yards, hopefully 1,500.
15: He needs 642 yards to pass Daniel Dillard as the Pirates' all-time leading rusher. Brennan Friendly had some catches and an interception on defense. Coming back from an injury, he wanted more.
16: I didn't do the best the whole game, but I finished strong. I think the team hyped me up when I did wrong, and I think we all did great together.
15: Brennan says his team is putting in the work to get better. He is, too.
16: We worked hard. All of us worked hard. I've been rehabbing my knee. I'm coming back. I'm coming back better than ever.
15: Jaden McCoy also had a pick. The Pirates open the regular season August 21st at FPC in the Potato Bowl right here on WNZF. The Bulldogs will host Seabreeze in their exhibition tonight at 7. Tune in Tuesday for full coverage. Three Pirates softball alumni continue their college postseason journey this weekend. Chloe Baker suits up for Southeastern in the NAIA World Series, Juliet Fogle for St. John's River State in the Junior College World Series, and Leah Stevens' Florida Gators begin Super Regionals against Texas Tech this morning.
0: Why do these moments never get old, Kyle?
18: Because you never know when the last one is.
15: That was NASCAR driver Kyle Busch after his 69th Truck Series win last Friday. Busch was hospitalized this week and died unexpectedly after a brief illness at the age of 41. Tune in tonight for more information on Trackside Live at 6 p.m. on WNZF. 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
20: 47-year-old Richard Knight put to death by lethal injection for killing his cousin's pregnant girlfriend and her 4-year-old daughter 26 years ago.
21: The procedure was completed in under 13 minutes. The father of the victim, Hans Mullings, stated that justice had been served, though his loss remains.
22: Being a family member and being caught in this whole situation, you will never understand until it does. We miss you, Odisha. We miss you, Anisia. Our family would always love you.
21: The victim's grandmother expressed satisfaction with the outcome.
23: Supreme Court for the decision. Justice has been served today, and we are very happy.
21: The next execution to take place at the Florida State Prison is scheduled for June 2nd. John Koch, Stark.
20: Polk County students need to be aware of an upcoming change. Next Tuesday, the school district is banning backpacks for the rest of the school year, which ends on Thursday. Lunchboxes will still be allowed along with bags no larger than a small purse. Officials say it's simply a precautionary measure. The Palm Bay City Council is banning new medical marijuana dispensaries indefinitely. Deputy Mayor Mike Jaffe proposed the ban, and the council voted yesterday in agreement. Jaffe says the city already has over a dozen dispensaries, including some that are near daycares. Forecasters predicting below normal activity for the upcoming Atlantic hurricane season thanks to El Nino.
24: There's a 98% chance of El Nino conditions occurring later this season, and an 80% chance that this El Nino will be moderate to strong.
20: Administrator Dr. Neil Jacobs predicts 8 to 14 named storms, with 3 to 6 of them developing into hurricanes, and with up to 3 becoming at least a Category 3. The 6-month-long Atlantic hurricane season begins June 1st. SeaWorld Orlando has a new Arctic attraction opening tomorrow called Expedition Odyssey Fire and Ice. With Florida's news, I'm Karen Curtis.
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1: From ABC News, I'm Sherry Preston. Millions of Americans traveling this Memorial Day weekend, but millions more are staying home amid much higher gas prices than last year. ABC's Trevor Ault with more.
2: While a record-breaking number of Americans are expected to travel for Memorial Day weekend, the high cost of gas is forcing some families to choose to stay home.
3: Betsy Rosado says she's prioritizing saving for her children's education.
4: The way the gas prices are, it's not reasonable for us to go anywhere. We can't afford it. And I have to start saving for the kids' needs for school.
1: The average price of a gallon of gas, 40% more than Memorial Day last year, averaging $4.56 a gallon nationwide. Fellow NASCAR drivers are reacting to the shocking news of driver Kyle Busch's death. His family announced that he had passed away at the age of 41 following a severe illness. Denny Hamlin says Busch's personality wasn't for everyone, but his racing was extraordinary.
5: He just found speed in ways that you just couldn't imagine. I mean, I drove the same race cars as him. I couldn't go as fast as him.
1: He says Busch's driving made everyone better. Busch overheard asking for medical help after a race just 2 weeks ago. The exact cause of his death has not been released. Continued anger on Capitol Hill over the so-called anti-weaponization fund. Acting Attorney General Todd Blanche trying to soothe GOP lawmakers to no avail, says ABC's Ali Pekoran.
6: He met with Senate Republicans for over 2 hours on Thursday. And from what we know from folks in the room, things got pretty intense. We've heard there was yelling in the room, fighting in the room. A lot of Republicans who we don't usually hear speaking up against the administration, saying their piece, trying to persuade the administration to take a different stand on this fund.
1: After first saying the U.S. would be reducing troop levels in Europe, President Trump now posts he is sending an additional 5,000 American service members to Poland. You're listening to ABC News.
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1: A new look at records around the DUI arrest of Britney Spears.
9: Officers say her mood changed from confrontational and agitated to flamboyant and compliant, adding she also appeared to speak with a British accent at times. Spears said she had taken Adderall, Prozac, and a mood stabilizer. Breath tests showed blood alcohol levels, the report said, were under the legal limit. She accepted a plea deal this month after voluntarily seeking rehab and was sentenced to 12 months probation.
1: ABC's Rena Roy. Texas Attorney General Ken Paxton and longtime Texas Senator John Cornyn preparing for next week's runoff. President Trump has endorsed Paxton. Stephen Colbert airing his last Late Show on Thursday.
10: If you're just tuning into the Late Show, you missed a lot.
1: CBS citing economic reasons for canceling the show, even though many suspected political pressure from the Trump administration may have played a role. Colbert, former reporter on The Daily Show, defending how he did his job for the final time last night.
10: I realized pretty soon in this job that our job over here was different. We were here to feel the news with you. And I don't know about you, but I sure have felt it.
1: His final guest was not Pope Leo, as he had hoped for. Instead, it was Paul McCartney, who appeared at that same Ed Sullivan Theater with the Beatles when they first came to America in 1964. I'm Sherry Preston, ABC News.
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13: 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I'm not seeing any significant trouble as of yet. A little bit of traffic congestion developing down around Daytona Beach on LPGA Boulevard in the eastbound lanes, of course, as you approach I-95, but that's pretty typical. I'm Jared Cirillo. 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
14: 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Lots of sun today. A few passing clouds. Might be a pop-up shower or storm. Upper 80s to near 90. Partly cloudy, mid-70s tonight. Partly sunny, 88 to 92 tomorrow. Isolated showers Saturday night, mid-70s. Partly sunny with showers and thunderstorms, upper 80s Sunday. I'm Precision Weather Meteorologist Russ Murley on WNZF.
15: I'm not aware of a plan for any kind of an AI data center yet.
16: Good morning, Flagler County. I'm Peter Killeen. You're listening to Flagler's Morning News. Palm Coast leaders say a major new technology project planned for the city differs from the massive AI data centers making headlines across the country. Erica Fox reports.
17: Palm Coast leaders say the proposed DC Blocks project planned in Palm Coast is not the kind of massive AI data center raising concerns across the country. Instead, officials describe it as a major internet connection hub tied to transatlantic fiber optic cables expected to come ashore through Flagler Beach before connecting inland to Palm Coast.
18: There are all over the country hyperscale data centers being put up, which are a million plus square feet, over 300 acres. The cable landing station here is kind of a different animal. I think it's 30-something acres and 35,000 square feet. So 35,000 square feet in relation to 1 million square feet.
17: Councilman Ty Miller said the proposed cable landing station is designed differently from the massive AI-focused facilities drawing scrutiny nationwide. Officials say the roughly 30-acre facility would support a new overseas cable system expected to include Google as its first major customer in what city leaders have described as one of Palm Coast's largest economic development projects.
18: It's a switching center. It's not doing the raw compute that all these AI centers are doing. It's just passing the information on that's coming from overseas.
19: I hate that they refer to it as a data center because it's a fiber optic landing station for all the cables coming in from over in Europe.
17: Mayor Mike Norris pointed out the distinction between the proposed cable landing station and the massive AI data centers now under scrutiny nationwide. Reporting for WNZF, I'm Erica Fox.
20: When I was at Bunnell Elementary, the kids just loved to be able to help out. So many kids are going, how can I ask to help, you know, wipe tables, sweep? If you show them that appreciation and attention, they want to be able to give back.
16: A former Flagler County Public School student is moving up the ranks within the department. John Harvey has that story.
21: Flagler County Public Schools recently promoting Joshua Walker from a human resources supervisor to the district's new chief of HR.
20: I graduated from Matanzas and immediately went to work for the schools. So I started off as a nighttime custodian for about 4.5 years before I made my first foray into HR.
21: I'm John Harvey reporting.
16: This local news is a service of Flagler County's Toyota dealer, Beaver Toyota in St. Augustine, conveniently located right off I-95 at exit 311. A local hospital is growing along with our growing population. Liz Ryan tells us more.
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23: Well, this is an opportunity that we bring leaders of the hospital together to talk to our community. And we have over 100 people here tonight that just want to learn about the future of our hospital, where it's going, our new physicians, our new building, to hear one-on-one and ask questions, to feel comfortable about the investment not only our foundation's making in the hospital, but what our community is making in the hospital.
22: Recruiting new doctors and medical specialists is a top priority for Advent Hospital's Parkway President and CEO, Wally DeKino.
24: There's definitely a need for more primary care, and that's why we are being proactive, leasing more space, renovating so we can have a place to show physicians when we are recruiting them and interviewing them.
22: 10 physicians were added last year, and at least 15 additional specialists are expected by the end of 2026. In other news, in Bunnell, a State of the City address is happening Tuesday night at 7 o'clock. We'll be broadcasting that live here on WNZF. And if you'd like a preview, City Manager Dr. Alvin Jackson will be the special guest on today's Free for All Friday starting at 9 o'clock. In other news, the woman accused of dumping about 23 small dogs on County Road 204 has been arrested. Deputies went to the home of Carolyn Loveman of Rimshaw Drive in Palm Coast and removed about 58 dogs. The dogs were suffering from mange, fleas, extremely overgrown nails, feces and urine matted into their paws, and other ailments. Carolyn Loveman is being charged with animal cruelty and neglect. SMART, the Saving Missing Animals Response Team, took in dozens of dogs from this heartbreaking case. Right now, the priority is medical care and stabilization. It's going to be a long and expensive road to recovery and eventual adoption. If you can help, go to smartflagler.com or their Facebook page. From the WNZF Newsroom, I'm Liz Ryan.
16: And now you're up to date on Flagler's Morning News. I'm Peter Killeen.
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2: Last night, the Matanzas Pirates wrapped up their spring football season with a jamboree hosted by Pine Ridge High School. In the first half, the reserves took on Pine Ridge, who the Pirates will face again in the fall. The Panthers took the half 14-7. Head coach Matt Forrest on the youth.
3: It's great in the spring. You want to get everybody on film to see what they can and can't do. So yeah, I'm pleased with their effort. We obviously got to coach them up and get them ready to play on Thursday night.
2: Last year, about 30 freshmen joined the team. This year, that number is closer to 45, and Forrest is thrilled.
3: This is the most excited I've been coaching spring football since I've taken the job. Yeah, there's a lot of people in blue jerseys that are coming to Matanzas next year, and we're very excited about it.
2: After a short break, the Pirates took on the Eustis Panthers. The starters took the field and found the end zone three times in the 19-0 win.
3: We got a new defense going in, so there was some holes there that we need to tighten up. They've only been doing it for 3.5 weeks. We'll tighten those. We got a good defensive staff. And offensively, kind of that last drive, we wanted to kind of work a two-minute there, and we're able to kind of do it and play high tempo. But we wanted to establish the line of scrimmage and establish a run game, and we were able to do that with our offensive line up front and our running back, Wiley Connor.
2: Connor had two of those scores on the ground. He took out his frustration with a tough baseball season on the Panthers.
4: Man, it felt awesome. I've been waiting. Ever since baseball, I've been mad after that season we had, but I came out for football and I was ready.
2: Wiley jumped right back in after becoming the 3,000-yard rusher in school history last season. He has his sights set higher.
4: Hopefully we can do a whole lot better next year. I want to at least get 1,000 yards, hopefully 1,500.
2: He needs 642 yards to pass Daniel Dillard as the Pirates' all-time leading rusher. Brennan Friendly had some catches and an interception on defense. Coming back from an injury, he wanted more.
5: I didn't do the best the whole game, but I finished strong. I think the team hyped me up when I did wrong, and I think we all did great together.
2: Brennan says his team is putting in the work to get better. He is too.
5: We worked hard. All of us worked hard. I've been rehabbing my knee. I'm coming back. I'm coming back better than ever.
2: Jaden McCoy also had a pick. Pirates open the regular season August 21st at FPC in the Potato Bowl right here on WNZF. The Bulldogs will host Seabreeze in their exhibition tonight at 7. Tune in Tuesday for full coverage. Three Pirates softball alumni continue their college postseason journey this weekend. Chloe Baker suits up for Southeastern in the NAIA World Series, Juliet Fogle for St. John's River State in the Junior College World Series, and Leah Stevens' Florida Gators begin Super Regionals against Texas Tech this morning.
25: Why do these moments never get old?
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2: That was NASCAR driver Kyle Busch after his 69th Truck Series win last Friday. Busch was hospitalized this week and died unexpectedly after a brief illness at the age of 41. Tune in tonight for more information on Trackside Live at 6 p.m. on WNZF. 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
16: This is Florida News Now.
27: Florida's seventh execution of the year was carried out last night. 47-year-old Richard Knight was put to death by lethal injection for killing his cousin's pregnant girlfriend and her 4-year-old daughter 26 years ago.
28: The procedure was completed in under 13 minutes. The father of the victim, Hans Mullings, stated that justice had been served, though his loss remains.
29: Being a family member and being caught in this
1: whole situation. You will never understand until it does. We miss you, Adesia. We miss you, Anicia. Our family would always love you.
28: The victim's grandmother expressed satisfaction with the outcome.
6: Supreme Court for the decision. Justice has been served today, and we are very happy.
28: The next execution to take place at the Florida State Prison is scheduled for June 2nd. John Koch, Stark.
27: There are no signs Florida's drought will be ending anytime soon. Much of South Florida is at a D3, which is considered extreme drought. Rainfall totals in Miami are 4 inches below normal, and Lake Okeechobee is almost 2 feet below. Memorial Day weekend's the traditional beginning of summer recreation season. Local officials around Florida reminding people about safety at or near the water.
7: Make sure you have your life jackets, one for everybody on board, fire extinguishers, flares if you're going offshore, to make sure the stuff that you had there last year is still there.
27: Senior Chief Derek Waters with the U.S. Coast Guard issues this reminder. Swimming parallel to rip currents and designating a water watcher to keep an eye on children and anyone else needing help. The Tampa Bay Rays stadium deal may be in trouble. A city council member pledged to oppose it in a future final vote, which could block city funding for the $2.3 billion facility. With Florida's news, I'm Chris Trinkman.
8: You smell that? Spring. 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
4: 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In the studio, Bunnell City Manager Dr. Alvin Jackson and Bunnell City Commissioner John Rogers as we look ahead at the future. 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
21: From ABC News, I'm Sherry Preston. Millions of Americans traveling this Memorial Day weekend, but millions more are staying home amid much higher gas prices than last year. ABC's Trevor Ault with more.
22: While a record-breaking number of Americans are expected to travel for Memorial Day weekend, the high cost of gas is forcing some families to choose to stay home.
23: Betsy Rosado says she's prioritizing saving for her children's education.
24: The way the gas prices are, it's not reasonable for us to go anywhere. We can't afford it. And I have to start saving for the kids' needs for school.
21: The average price of a gallon of gas, 40% more than Memorial Day last year, averaging $4.56 a gallon nationwide. Fellow NASCAR drivers are reacting to the shocking news of driver Kyle Busch's death. His family announced that he had passed away at the age of 41 following a severe illness. Denny Hamlin says Busch's personality wasn't for everyone, but his racing was extraordinary.
34: He just found speed in ways that you just couldn't imagine. I mean, I drove the same race cars as him. I couldn't go as fast as him.
21: He says Busch's driving made everyone better. Busch overheard asking for medical help after a race just 2 weeks ago. The exact cause of his death has not been released. Continued anger on Capitol Hill over the so-called anti-weaponization fund. Acting Attorney General Todd Blanche trying to soothe GOP lawmakers to no avail, says ABC's Ali Pekorin.
35: He met with Senate Republicans for over 2 hours on Thursday. And from what we know from folks in the room, things got pretty intense. We've heard there was yelling in the room, fighting in the room. A lot of Republicans who we don't usually hear speaking up against the administration, saying their piece, trying to persuade the administration to take a different stand on this fund.
21: After first saying the U.S. would be reducing troop levels in Europe, President Trump now posts he is sending an additional 5,000 American service members to Poland. You're listening to ABC News.
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2: Traffic Watch is a service of Snyder AC Plumbing and Electric, serving Florida families for more than 50 years. Looks like we've got a little bit of trouble on northbound I-95 down around the Port Orange area at the exit ramp to Dunlawton and Taylor Road. Be aware there is a little bit of traffic trouble in that area, but they're down on the exit ramp. No more than about a 2 or 3 minute delay. Traffic actually looks like it's getting through there without too much trouble, but be aware there is some emergency activity down there.
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6: 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Sunshine, partly sunny at times, isolated showers or thunderstorms, 87 to 91 this afternoon. Partly cloudy, mid-70s tonight. Partly sunny skies, near 90 tomorrow. There may be a shower Saturday night, mid-70s, partly sunny with a risk of showers and thunderstorms, upper 80s Sunday. I'm Precision Weather Meteorologist Russ Murley on WNZF.
7: I'm not aware of a plan for any kind of an AI data center yet.
8: Good morning, Flagler County. I'm Peter Killeen. You're listening to Flagler's Morning News. Palm Coast leaders say a major new technology project planned for the city differs from the massive AI data centers making headlines across the country. Erica Fox reports.
9: Palm Coast leaders say the proposed DC Blocks project planned in Palm Coast is not the kind of massive AI data center raising concerns across the country. Instead, officials describe it as a major internet connection hub tied to transatlantic fiber optic cables expected to come ashore through Flagler Beach before connecting inland to Palm Coast.
10: There are all over the country hyperscale data centers being put up, which are a million plus square feet, over 300 acres. The cable landing station here is kind of a different animal. I think it's 30-something acres and 35,000 square feet. So 35,000 square feet in relation to 1 million square feet.
9: Councilman Ty Miller said the proposed cable landing station is designed differently from the mass

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1: When I was at Bunnell Elementary, the kids just love to be able to help out. So many kids are going, how can I ask to help, you know, wipe tables, sweep? If you show them that appreciation and attention, they want to be able to give back.
2: A former Flagler County Public School student is moving up the ranks within the department. John Harvey has that story.
3: Flagler County Public Schools recently promoting Joshua Walker from a human resources supervisor to the district's new chief of HR.
1: I graduated from Matanzas and immediately went to work for the schools. So I started off as a nighttime custodian for about 4.5 years before I made my first foray into HR.
3: I'm John Harvey reporting.
2: This local news is a service of Flagler County's Toyota dealer, Beaver Toyota in St. Augustine, conveniently located right off I-95 at exit 311. A local hospital is growing along with our growing population. Liz Ryan tells us more.
4: Advent Health Flagler presented a State of the Hospital report recently. 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
5: Well, this is an opportunity that we bring leaders of the hospital together to talk to our community. And we have over 100 people here tonight that just want to learn about the future of our hospital, where it's going, our new physicians, our new building, to hear one-on-one and ask questions, to feel comfortable about the investment not only our foundation's making in the hospital, but what our community is making in the hospital.
4: Recruiting new doctors and medical specialists is a top priority for Advent Hospital's Parkway President and CEO, Wally DeKino.
6: There's definitely a need for more primary care, and that's why we are being proactive, leasing more space, renovating, so we can have a place to show physicians when we are recruiting them and interviewing them.
4: 10 physicians were added last year, and at least 15 additional specialists are expected by the end of 2026. In other news, in Bunnell, a State of the City address is happening Tuesday night at 7 o'clock. We'll be broadcasting that live here on WNZF. And if you'd like a preview, City Manager Dr. Alvin Jackson will be the special guest on today's Free for All Friday, starting at 9 o'clock. In other news, the woman accused of dumping about 23 small dogs on County Road 204 has been arrested. Deputies went to the home of Carolyn Loveman of Rimshaw Drive in Palm Coast and removed about 58 dogs. The dogs were suffering from mange, fleas, extremely overgrown nails, feces and urine matted into their paws, and other ailments. Carolyn Loveman is being charged with animal cruelty and neglect. SMART, the Saving Missing Animals Response Team, took in dozens of dogs from this heartbreaking case. Right now, the priority is medical care and stabilization. It's going to be a long and expensive road to recovery and eventual adoption. If you can help, go to smartflagler.com or their Facebook page. From the WNZF Newsroom, I'm Liz Ryan.
2: And now you're up to date on Flagler's Morning News. I'm Peter Colleen.
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8: Last night, the Matanzas Pirates wrapped up their spring football season with a jamboree hosted by Pine Ridge High School. In the first half, the reserves took on Pine Ridge, who the Pirates will face again in the fall. The Panthers took the half 14-7. Head coach Matt Forrest on the youth.
9: It's great in the spring. You want to get everybody on film to see what they can and can't do. So yeah, I'm pleased with their effort. We obviously got to coach them up and get them ready to play on Thursday night.
8: Last year, about 30 freshmen joined the team. This year, that number is closer to 45, and Forrest is thrilled.
9: This is the most excited I've been coaching spring football since I've taken the job. Yeah, there's a lot of people in blue jerseys that are coming to Matanzas next year, and we're very excited about it.
8: After a short break, the Pirates took on the Eustis Panthers. The starters took the field and found the end zone 3 times in the 19-0 win.
9: We got a new defense going in, so there was some holes there that we need to tighten up. They've only been doing it for 3.5 weeks. We'll tighten those. We got a good defensive staff. And offensively, kind of that last drive, we wanted to kind of work a 2-minute there, and we're able to kind of do it and play high tempo. But we wanted to establish the line of scrimmage and establish a run game, and we were able to do that with our offensive line up front and our running back, Wiley Connor.
8: Connor had 2 of those scores on the ground. He took out his frustration with a tough baseball season on the Panthers.
10: Man, it felt awesome. I've been waiting. Ever since baseball, I've been mad after that season we had, but I came out for football and I was ready.
8: Wiley jumped right back in after becoming the 3,000-yard rusher in school history last season. He has his sights set higher.
10: Hopefully we can do a whole lot better next year. I want to at least get 1,000 yards, hopefully 1,500.
8: He needs 642 yards to pass Daniel Dillard as the Pirates' all-time leading rusher. Brennan Friendly had some catches and an interception on defense, coming

0: from an injury, he wanted more.
1: I didn't do the best the whole game, but I finished strong. I think the team hyped me up when I did wrong, and I think we all did great together.
0: Brennan says his team is putting in the work to get better. He is too.
1: We worked hard. All of us worked hard. I've been rehabbing my knee. I'm coming back. I'm coming back better than ever.
0: Jaden McCoy also had a pick. The Pirates open the regular season August 21st at FPC in the Potato Bowl right here on WNZF. The Bulldogs will host Seabreeze in their exhibition tonight at 7. Tune in Tuesday for full coverage. Three Pirates softball alumni continue their college postseason journey this weekend. Chloe Baker suits up for Southeastern in the NAIA World Series, Juliet Fogel for St. John's River State in the Junior College World Series, and Leah Stevens, Florida Gators, begin Super Regionals against Texas Tech this morning.
2: Why do these moments never get old, Kyle?
3: Because you never know when the last one is.
0: That was NASCAR driver Kyle Busch after his 69th Truck Series win last Friday. Busch was hospitalized this week and died unexpectedly after a brief illness at the age of 41. Tune in tonight for more information on Trackside Live at 6 p.m. on WNZF. 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
5: Florida's seventh execution of the year was carried out last night. 47-year-old Richard Knight was put to death by lethal injection for killing his cousin's pregnant girlfriend and her 4-year-old daughter 26 years ago.
6: The procedure was completed in under 13 minutes. The father of the victim, Hans Mullings, stated that justice had been served, though his loss remains.
7: Being a family member and being caught in this whole situation, you will never understand until it does. We miss you, Odisha. We miss you, Anisia. Our family would always love you.
6: The victim's grandmother expressed satisfaction with the outcome.
8: Supreme Court for the decision. Justice has been served today, and we are very happy.
6: The next execution to take place at the Florida State Prison is scheduled for June 2nd. John Koch, Stark.
5: There are no signs Florida's drought will be ending anytime soon. Much of South Florida is at a D3, which is considered extreme drought. Rainfall totals in Miami are 4 inches below normal, and Lake Okeechobee is almost 2 feet below. Memorial Day weekend's the traditional beginning of summer recreation season. Local officials around Florida reminding people about safety at or near the water.
9: Make sure you have your life jackets, one for everybody on board, fire extinguishers, flares if you're going offshore, to make sure the stuff that you had there last year is still there.
5: Senior Chief Derek Waters with the U.S. Coast Guard issues this reminder. Swimming parallel to rip currents and designating a water watcher to keep an eye on children and anyone else needing help. The Tampa Bay Rays stadium deal may be in trouble. A city council member pledged to oppose it in a future final vote, which could block city funding for the $2.3 billion facility. With Florida's news, I'm Chris Frankman.
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27: From ABC News, I'm Sherry Preston. Millions of Americans traveling this Memorial Day weekend, but millions more are staying home amid much higher gas prices than last year. ABC's Trevor Ault with more.
28: While a record-breaking number of Americans are expected to travel for Memorial Day weekend, the high cost of gas is forcing some families to choose to stay home.
29: Betsy Rosado says she's prioritizing saving for her children's education.
30: The way the gas prices are, it's not reasonable for us to go anywhere. We can't afford it. And I have to start saving for the kids' needs for school.
27: The average price of a gallon of gas, 40% more than Memorial Day last year, averaging $4.56 a gallon nationwide. Fellow NASCAR drivers are reacting to the shocking news of driver Kyle Busch's death. His family announced that he had passed away at the age of 41 following a severe illness. Denny Hamlin says Busch's personality wasn't for everyone, but his racing was extraordinary.
31: He just found speed in ways that you just couldn't imagine. I mean, I drove the same race cars as him. I couldn't go as fast as him.
27: He says Busch's driving made everyone better. Busch overheard asking for medical help after a race just 2 weeks ago. The exact cause of his death has not been released. Continued anger on Capitol Hill over the so-called anti-weaponization fund. Acting Attorney General Todd Blanche trying to soothe GOP lawmakers to no avail, says ABC's Ali Pekorin.
32: He met with Senate Republicans for over 2 hours on Thursday. And from what we know from folks in the room, things got pretty intense. We've heard there was yelling in the room, fighting in the room. A lot of Republicans who we don't usually hear speaking up against the administration, saying their piece, trying to persuade the administration to take a different stand on this fund.
27: After first saying the U.S. would be reducing troop levels in Europe, President Trump now posts he is sending an additional 5,000 American service members to Poland. You're listening to ABC News.
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2: 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I'm not seeing any significant trouble as of yet. A little bit of traffic congestion developing down around Daytona Beach on LPGA Boulevard in the eastbound lanes, of course, as you approach I-95, but that's pretty typical. I'm Jared Cirillo. 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
3: 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Lots of sun today, a few passing clouds. Might be a pop-up shower or storm, upper 80s to near 90. Partly cloudy, mid-70s tonight. Partly sunny, 88 to 92 tomorrow. Isolated showers Saturday night, mid-70s. Partly sunny with showers and thunderstorms, upper 80s Sunday. I'm Precision Weather Meteorologist Russ Murley on WNZF.
4: I'm not aware of a plan for any kind of an AI data center yet.
5: Good morning, Flagler County. I'm Peter Killeen. You're listening to Flagler's Morning News. Palm Coast leaders say a major new technology project planned for the city differs from the massive AI data centers making headlines across the country. Erica Fox reports.
6: Palm Coast leaders say the proposed DC Blocks project planned in Palm Coast is not the kind of massive AI data center raising concerns across the country. Instead, officials describe it as a major internet connection hub tied to transatlantic fiber optic cables expected to come ashore through Flagler Beach before connecting inland to Palm Coast.
7: There are all over the country hyperscale data centers being put up, which are a million plus square feet, over 300 acres. The cable landing station here is kind of a different animal. I think it's 30 something acres and 35,000 square feet. So 35,000 square feet in relation to 1 million square feet.
6: Councilman Ty Miller said the proposed cable landing station is designed differently from the massive AI-focused facilities drawing scrutiny nationwide. Officials say the roughly 30-acre facility would support a new overseas cable system expected to include Google as its first major customer in what city leaders have described as one of Palm Coast's largest economic development projects.
7: It's a switching center. It's not doing the raw compute that all these AI centers are doing. It's just passing the information on that's coming from overseas.
8: I hate that they refer to it as a data center because it's a fiber optic landing station for all the cables coming in from over in Europe.
6: Mayor Mike Norris pointed out the distinction between the proposed cable landing station and the massive AI data centers now under scrutiny nationwide. Reporting for WNZF, I'm Erica Fox.
9: When I was at Bunnell Elementary, the kids just loved to be able to help out. So many kids are going, how can I ask to help, you know, wipe tables, sweep? 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
5: A former Flagler County Public School student is moving up the ranks within the department. John Harvey has that story.
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9: I graduated from Matanzas and immediately went to work for the schools. So I started off as a nighttime custodian for about 4.5 years before I made my first foray into HR.
10: I'm John Harvey reporting.
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12: Well, this is an opportunity that we bring leaders of the hospital together to talk to our community. And we have over 100 people here tonight that just want to learn about the future of our hospital, where it's going, our new physicians, our new building, to hear one-on-one and ask questions, to feel comfortable about the investment not only our foundation's making in the hospital, but what our community is making in the hospital.
11: Recruiting new doctors and medical specialists is a top priority for Advent Hospital's Parkway President and CEO, Wally DeKino.
13: There's definitely a need for more primary care, and that's why we are being proactive, leasing more space, renovating so we can have a place to show physicians when we are recruiting them and interviewing them.
11: 10 physicians were added last year, and at least 15 additional specialists are expected by the end of 2026. In other news, in Bunnell, a State of the City address is happening Tuesday night at 7 o'clock. We'll be broadcasting that live here on WNZF. And if you'd like a preview, City Manager Dr. Alvin Jackson will be the special guest on today's Free for All Friday, starting at 9 o'clock. In other news, the woman accused of dumping about 23 small dogs on County Road 204 has been arrested. Deputies went to the home of Carolyn Loveman of Rimshaw Drive in Palm Coast and removed about 58 dogs. The dogs were suffering from mange, fleas, extremely overgrown nails, feces and urine matted into their paws, and other ailments. Carolyn Loveman is being charged with animal cruelty and neglect. SMART, the Saving Missing Animals Response Team, took in dozens of dogs from this heartbreaking case. Right now, the priority is medical care and stabilization. It's going to be a long and expensive road to recovery and eventual adoption. If you can help, go to smartflagler.com or their Facebook page. From the WNZF Newsroom, I'm Liz Ryan.
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15: Last night, the Matanzas Pirates wrapped up their spring football season with a jamboree hosted by Pine Ridge High School. In the first half, the reserves took on Pine Ridge, who the Pirates will face again in the fall. The Panthers took the half 14-7. Head coach Matt Forrest on the youth.
16: It's great in the spring. You want to get everybody on film to see what they can and can't do. So yeah, I'm pleased with their effort. We obviously got to coach them up and get them ready to play on Thursday night.
15: Last year, about 30 freshmen joined the team. This year, that number is closer to 45, and Forrest is thrilled.
16: This is the most excited I've been coaching spring football since I've taken the job. Yeah, there's a lot of people in blue jerseys that are coming to Matanzas next year, and we're very excited about it.
15: After a short break, the Pirates took on the Eustis Panthers. The starters took the field and found the end zone three times in the 19-0 win.
16: We got a new defense going in, so there was some holes there that we need to tighten up. They've only been doing it for 3.5 weeks. We'll tighten those. We got a good defensive staff. And offensively, kind of that last drive, we wanted to kind of work a two-minute there, and we're able to kind of do it and play high tempo. But we wanted to establish the line of scrimmage and establish the run game, and we were able to do that with our offensive line up front and our running back, Wiley Connor.
15: Connor had two of those scores on the ground. He took out his frustration with a tough baseball season on the Panthers.
17: Man, it felt awesome. I've been waiting. Ever since baseball, I've been mad after that season we had, but I came out for football and I was ready.
15: Wiley jumped right back in after becoming the 3,000-yard rusher in school history last season. He has his sights set higher.
17: Hopefully we can do a whole lot better next year. I want to at least get 1,000 yards, hopefully 1,500.
15: He needs 642 yards to pass Daniel Dillard as the Pirates' all-time leading rusher. Brennan Friendly had some catches and an interception on defense. Coming back from an injury, he wanted more.
16: I didn't do the best the whole game, but I finished strong. I think the team hyped me up when I did wrong, and I think we all did great together.
15: Brennan says his team is putting in the work to get better. He is too.
16: We worked hard. All of us worked hard. I've been rehabbing my knee. I'm coming back. I'm coming back better than ever.
15: Jaden McCoy also had a pick. The Pirates open the regular season August 21st at FPC in the Potato Bowl right here on WNZF. The Bulldogs will host Seabreeze in their exhibition tonight at 7. Tune in Tuesday for full coverage. Three Pirates softball alumni continue their college postseason journey this weekend. Chloe Baker suits up for Southeastern in the NAIA World Series, Juliet Fogle for St. John's River State in the Junior College World Series, and Leah Stevens' Florida Gators begin Super Regionals against Texas Tech this morning.
18: Why do these moments never get old, Kyle? because you never know when the last one is.
15: That was NASCAR driver Kyle Busch after his 69th Truck Series win last Friday. Busch was hospitalized this week and died unexpectedly after a brief illness at the age of 41. Tune in tonight for more information on Trackside Live at 6 p.m. on WNZF. 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
19: This is Florida News Now.
20: Florida's seventh execution of the year was carried out last night. 47-year-old Richard Knight was put to death by lethal injection for killing his cousin's pregnant girlfriend and her 4-year-old daughter 26 years ago.
21: The procedure was completed in under 13 minutes. The father of the victim, Hans Mullings, stated that justice had been served, though his loss remains.
22: Being a family member and being caught in this whole situation, you will never understand until it does. We miss you, Odisha. We miss you, Anisha. Our family would always love you.
21: The victim's grandmother expressed satisfaction with the outcome.
23: Supreme Court for the decision. Justice has been served today, and we are very happy.
21: The next execution to take place at the Florida State Prison is scheduled for June 2nd. John Koch, Stark.
20: There are no signs Florida's drought will be ending anytime soon. Much of South Florida is at a D3, which is considered extreme drought. Rainfall totals in Miami are 4 inches below normal, and Lake Okeechobee is almost 2 feet below. Memorial Day weekend's the traditional beginning of summer recreation season. Local officials around Florida reminding people about safety at or near the water.
24: Make sure you have your life jackets, one for everybody on board, fire extinguishers, flares if you're going offshore, to make sure the stuff that you had there last year is still there.
20: Senior Chief Derek Waters with the U.S. Coast Guard issues this reminder. Swimming parallel to rip currents and designating a water watcher to keep an eye on children and anyone else needing help. The Tampa Bay Rays stadium deal may be in trouble. A city council member pledged to oppose it in a future final vote, which could block city funding for the $2.3 billion facility. With Florida's news, I'm Chris Frankman.
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13: From ABC News, I'm Sherry Preston. Secretary of State Marco Rubio meeting with NATO foreign ministers in Sweden today, telling the alliance his boss, President Trump, is disappointed with NATO's response to the Iran war. However, he adds,
27: one of the areas where I think we definitely can cooperate on is the defense industrial base. It is clear to the world, to all of us in the alliance and beyond, that we simply are not able to produce munitions today at a rate that are necessary for future needs. That's something that has to be addressed.
13: After first saying the U.S. would be pulling troops from Europe, President Trump posting on social media now, an additional 5,000 U.S. service members will soon be deployed to Poland. The war in Iran pushing gas prices to more than $4.50 a gallon on average, more than 40% higher than gas prices were last Memorial Day weekend. That's $22 more per fill-up, says AAA's Mark Jenkins.
32: What we're seeing is people adjusting the way they travel. So maybe taking shorter road trips
5: traveling for fewer days or just expecting to budget more for gasoline and cutting back on what they're willing to spend on their hotel and spending less on shopping and dining out.
13: Going to be a wet Memorial Day weekend for many of us, especially those in the eastern half of the country. Shock still resonating through the racing world on the news that NASCAR great Kyle Busch died this week at age 41 following a severe illness. Here's ABC's Will Reeve.
15: His final win came in what turned out to be his final race exactly 1 week ago at the Dover Motor Speedway.
16: Why do these moments never get old, Kyle?
17: Because you never know when the last one is.
15: Busch was one of the most successful drivers ever. He holds the all-time record for wins across NASCAR's top three national series, 234 in all.
13: The Sherpa guide who helped more people summit Mount Everest than anyone else says there are too many climbers up there. 274 people summited on Thursday, a new record. You're listening to ABC News.
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13: Continued pushback against President Trump's taxpayer fund that will dole out $1.8 billion to those who claim to have been victimized by the government. ABC's Mary Bruce in Washington says many in the GOP have spoken out against it.
20: Republicans were already struggling to justify the president's request for $1 billion in taxpayer money for his ballroom. Trump insists the project is being paid for entirely by private donations, but says he needs $1 billion from Congress for security upgrades.
13: 4 days to go before Texas Republicans decide who will represent them in the November Senate election. ABC's Jim Ryan has more from Dallas.
21: Fighting for a fifth term, Senator John Cornyn has cut loose on his Republican challenger in campaign ads.
22: Crooked Ken Paxton cheated on his wife. She's divorcing him.
21: And Paxton has returned the favor.
23: John Cornyn is losing. That's why he's lying.
21: The chairman of the Republican Party of Texas is asking both of them to knock it off. Paxton, who's been endorsed by President Trump, has agreed to pull his negative ads. Cornyn has not. The winner of Tuesday's runoff faces Democrat James Tallarico in November. Jim Ryan, ABC News, Dallas.
13: What is normally the hottest time of the year for home sales may be cooled off by rising interest rates. The average rate for a 30-year home loan is now up to over 6.5%, according to Freddie Mac. That's still below last year's level, but this year, before the war, interest rates dipped to below 6%. Sherry Preston, ABC News.
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28: I'm not aware of a plan for any kind of an AI data center yet.
32: Palm Coast leaders say the proposed DC Blocks project planned in Palm Coast is not the kind of massive AI data center raising concerns across the country. Instead, officials describe it as a major internet connection hub tied to transatlantic fiber optic cables expected to come ashore through Flagler Beach before connecting inland to Palm Coast.
28: There are all over the country hyperscale data centers being put up, which are 1 million plus square feet, over 300 acres. The cable landing station here is kind of a different animal.
35: I hate that they refer to it as a data center because it's a fiber optic landing station for all the cables coming in from over in Europe.
32: Mayor Mike Norris pointed out the distinction between the proposed cable landing station and the massive AI data centers now under scrutiny nationwide. Reporting for WNZF, I'm Erica Fox.
0: Good morning. Thinking about a whole house generator? Think Cunningham. 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Sunshine, partly sunny at times, isolated showers or thunderstorms, 87 to 91 this afternoon. Partly cloudy, mid-70s tonight. Partly sunny skies, near 90 tomorrow. There may be a shower Saturday night, mid-70s, partly sunny with a risk of showers and thunderstorms, upper 80s Sunday. I'm Precision Weather Meteorologist Russ Murley on WNZF.
1: 6 minutes after 9 o'clock, free for all Friday. Pierre taking a long weekend off celebrating America. He well deserves that.
2: But
1: good to have you on here, Brian.
2: Happy to be here, David. How are you?
1: No long weekend for you?
2: No.
1: The newspaper always 24/7. You're always working.
2: Doesn't stop, but yeah. It's all good.
1: Okay. Anyway, big Memorial weekend and a lot of things, and take the time to salute our active military, but mostly those that have given it all for us so we can be here and enjoy the lives we do. Right, Dr. Jackson? Oh, hold on. That's my fault. Go ahead.
3: That's correct.
1: All right. John Rogers, good to have you in the studio.
4: Man, it's always good to be here, especially with my friend over there on the end, my Met fan, right? fellow Met fan.
1: Do you share misery together?
2: They're showing some signs.
4: Well, we've been long suffering for decades.
1: Hey, you know, a lot of time people go, well, you know what we're really bad at, Brian? This is Free for All Friday. I'm David Ayers, Brian McMillan, who is the editor-publisher of the Palm Coast Observer. Also, Dr. Alvin Jackson, who is our city manager for the second biggest city in Florida. And also John Rogers, our commissioner for the city of Bunnell.
3: Vice mayor.
1: Vice mayor. Okay, yes. Thank you. See? So my whole point was how bad we are at introducing people. And so I went to AI and I looked up Alvin Jackson and I looked up John Rogers and I said, write an introduction for me like they were going to be giving a speech. So so I just printed it out. You haven't seen it. Okay, nope. So go ahead and with some gusto, present our city manager.
2: This is the most fun part of being on radio is when you know something's important is going to happen when you hear the paper rustling. All right, here we go.
1: Well, they can see it rustling.
2: Oh, that's true. Hello, YouTube watchers.
1: That's right. We're streaming live on WNZF Facebook. Okay, ladies and gentlemen.
2: Our next guest has spent more than 4 decades shaping communities across Florida and the nation. He's led 10 cities from the nation's capital to right here in North Florida, overseeing more than $200 million in capital improvements along the way. Since October 2018, he's served as the city manager for the city of Bunnell, where growth, development, and big decisions are very much at the center of the conversation right now. He's also an author, a keynote speaker, and by all accounts, a leader who believes servant leadership isn't a title, it's who you are. Please welcome Dr. Alvin B. Jackson, Jr.
3: Thank you.
1: So was that accurate?
3: That was spot on.
1: Really?
3: Yeah.
1: All right. Let's give it the John Rogers test here. Are you ready? John, if I say something that's inaccurate, just go bam and stop me, okay?
4: You got it.
1: All right. Okay, here we go. Ladies and gentlemen, our next guest has called Bunnell home for more than 4 decades and has had a seat at the table shaping his future for nearly 15 years. Commissioner John Rogers was first elected to Bunnell City Commission in 2011 and was most recently reelected to serve this past January, this time unopposed. Born in Milford, Connecticut, he puts down roots in Bunnell in 1980 and raised... Something's wrong?
4: No, we're good.
1: Oh, okay.
2: Good. He's enjoying this.
1: In 1980 and raised 4 children right here. He's been at the center of some of the most consequential decisions in the city's history, including the debate over growth, development, and what Bunnell's future looks like for the people who've lived here for years. Please welcome Commissioner and Vice President of the
3: Vice Mayor.
1: See, I add that on. Please welcome Commissioner John Rogers and Vice Mayor of the City of Bunnell.
4: Thank you, David.
2: Was that Brian. Was the president part? Was that an AI error?
1: No, that was
2: that
1: me.
2: Was your error.
4: That was David Ayers' error.
1: Yeah, that was actual intelligence, not artificial intelligence. Anyway, guys, good to have you on.
4: It's good to be
3: so
4: here.
3: Much, great to be here.
1: There's so much stuff going on in Bunnell. And like I said, you know, it's growth is always controversial, and you have people that like and don't like and everything. But fact is, you know, Alvin, you know, you're, you know, the... you know, you have a vision. You did when you came here to it. And so kind of, and we're also, I got to promote that we're going to be doing the State of the City next Tuesday. So tell us about that.
3: Well, the State of the City, we invite everyone. It's at 7 p.m. Tuesday at the City of Bonnell Commission Chambers. And it's an opportunity for the community to see all the great things that the City of Bonnell is doing. The mayor, the vice mayor, and commission has throughout the year made some very tough, what I would call strategic decisions, and which has resulted in progress results. And so what the State of the City does, it kind of circles back and says, okay, community, these are the things that we said that we would be working on. Basically, here are the accomplishments, and this is what they look like. Mm-hmm. And it's all, at the end of the day, creating a much better, a higher quality of living for the City of Bonnell.
1: Commissioner Rogers, what do you hope the people get out of the State of the City? Because, by the way, if you can't be there for it, we'll be broadcasting it live here.
3: Awesome.
1: On WNZF.
4: Well, they're going to be informed, you know, on what's going on, how we arrived there, and what the future is going to look like. So we want to encourage everybody. I think there's refreshments.
3: Yes, there will be refreshments.
4: Come early. Come around 6:30. Get a good parking spot. And if the chamber parking is filled up, go across the street to the Baptist Church. And there are partners over there. And, you know, just park there and walk across the street. But come and get to, you know, talk to your commissioners and get to know us if you don't know us. And we're all accessible. But we just definitely want to put the word out what has happened and what's going to happen, and keep everybody informed.
1: Okay. Awesome. And it's going to be, they're going to have a slide visuals or
3: yes.
1: all that too.
3: So, yes.
1: So do me a favor, kind of describe what you're seeing for our radio listeners. A lot of times people, they go, hey, can this, whatever. So if you can kind of, you know, say.
3: Well, basically.
2: During the event.
3: During the event.
1: Yeah.
3: Yep. Actually, the mayor is tasked with going through the outline. And there, the slides will be very much visual, and you will see and that those visual slides really create what I would call quantification of projects, mm-hmm. activities, and as the vice mayor indicated, looking out where we're going next.
1: So kind of quick summary over the last year. What are some of the things right off the top of your head? John Rogers, I'll ask you that have been what's good and what's bad in Bonnell over the last year.
4: Well, we've had three major votes that took place: the reserve at Hog Creek, mm-hmm. The industrial property down there, zoning on US 1 and 304, and then we just approved the preferred concrete aggregate plant. Up here right off of 100 on the other side of the overpass, which, you know, the first two I didn't support, you know, the reserve, 6,100 homes, maybe more. It just didn't sit well with me. It's like a city inside a city, and, you know, the roads there on 111 and the traffic, I think it's going to be a challenge, but, you know, at the end of the day, when something's passed, you know, we go on and support it, you know, after it's passed. And then the industrial zoning, you know, I just felt that it was too broad. We gave them a blank check when we okayed all that land to be rezoned. So with that said, it went by, and it's approved, and they're moving forward. They had some legal challenges, but that's going to come to a head pretty soon. So the project that I did approve was the aggregate plant, because when you look around, you look at all these houses that are going to be built in Flagler Beach, Palm Coast, and Bonnell. The plant is going to have the materials railed in. So that's going to save a lot of truck traffic coming in with the materials. And that's going to save...
1: what exactly? Explain to everybody what an aggregate plant is.
4: Well, it's concrete. Okay. Concrete, and They're going to have asphalt and, mm-hmm. and blocks and everything you need to build a house.
1: Yeah. Or to build a road.
4: Or build a road. And that's another thing. They're gonna pave the road and redo the infrastructure right there mm-hmm. on 100. And they're it's going to be a first-class, state-of-the-art facility. It's going to employ over 50 people with the average salaries of $75,000. And it's going to have an economic impact for this region. And it's also going to employ another 275 indirectly. It's going to benefit. So I'm excited that...
1: will that, because it's here, would it help reduce the prices of housing and roads and things?
4: Well, it should reduce yes. the prices yes. of the material. The mm-hmm. material. It should cost less for being right here. And I think that, you know, with everything we got going on, you know, that material being right here in our backyard is going to be a win. And Alvin could tell you, the amount of taxes it's going to take in is unreal.
1: Okay, well, put some numbers on it, if you would. Dr. Jackson?
3: Yes, about 50 to 80 new jobs, 75 to 80,000 in salaries, about 450,000 in new ad valorem taxes. It will basically
2: That's
3: have,
2: just for the city of Bunnell?
3: Yeah, that's...
2: The 450?
4: Right.
2: Because yes. then they would also pay county taxes,
3: correct.
2: Right?
4: School board taxes.
3: School board yes. taxes, yes. And as the vice mayor indicated, you know, those 250 indirect jobs also, which has an economic impact. And one of the concerns is the impact to 100. It's going to be less than 2% impact to 100. But just to piggyback, it does reduce the costs, especially for transportation, because the raw material actually will be tracked and come in through train mm-hmm. and basically assembled, manufactured on the site.
1: And what is the raw material that they bring in?
4: They bring in the material that makes concrete that they mix in the in the silo, they bring in the asphalt, you know, that's got to be mixed, and that's you know, that's coming in on rail, so you know, that's going to be less, like I said, truck traffic on the roads.
2: Mm-hmm. Is this the same company that applied to go to the city of Palm Coast? Or no,
3: no. Okay. No.
1: So, and Alvin, you've been a big fan of rail. I mean, statewide, you know, we've had you on here talking about how in other parts of the state you were on the railroad commission or something.
3: Right.
1: Is this the beginning of a lot bigger things? Because is this at the rail spur you've talked about in the past where this would be? Or
3: no, actually, they are creating their own spur. I mean, basically, Bunnell right now, I always say we're on fire because even Klein, construction, we approved this week for them to do an expansion, and they're going to create a spur. And then right down, you're going to have Preferred create a spur. And at the intermodal center, there's a spur. And right now, on the plan is to at least have 3 to 4 spurs.
1: Isn't that a big deal to make a spur, mm-hmm. railroad spur?
4: It's huge.
3: It's a huge deal.
4: Minimum of $1.2 million.
3: Correct.
4: And we have one that's not even being used, the fertilizer place.
3: Right.
4: You know, right there. It's right there in Bunnell. So it is a huge impact.
1: So trains, then, so they're coming in, kind of picture this. Excuse me why I picture this. So the train comes in, and they would offload a car onto the spur. And which means the trains would have to stop, right?
3: Well, in both cases, their plan is to bring the train off the main rail into the site, and where the spur basically will bring the cars, and then they will have tracks to park those trains.
1: So I'm thinking, you know, people are like, oh my God, you know, like trying to go down 11. You know, you got to wait for a
3: No,
1: train.
3: No,
4: not at all.
3: No.
1: Okay,
3: no,
1: so
3: they're going to pull them right onto off the main rail.
1: Okay, so that wouldn't affect the car traffic.
3: Correct.
1: Then. Okay.
3: Correct.
1: Right. I think that's fascinating.
3: Yeah.
1: I think because the businesses breed businesses.
3: Right.
1: And so we have an asphalt, a concrete manufacturing, right? That would fall
3: that's
1: under
3: manufacturing.
1: That's
3: yes.
1: manufacturing. Yes. And then so what other tertiary or secondary businesses, because then that business needs other businesses to support this.
3: Well, you know, the indirect is it's fuel, it's restaurants, it's automotive, housing. So, you know, it's a variety of indirect additional services that will occur. And so typically this is like a $50 million capital investment, and the norm is that that $50 million will turn over in the economy about 2.5 times.
1: So this is very unique that here, just Flagler County is our world, and that's yes. what we care about here. And, you know, and Palm Coast is like in a whole different business, it seems, you know, because they don't have the land, they don't have the elbow room, they don't have rail spurs and things. And this is where the future of Flagler County, I mean, Bunnell, I mean, you guys have agriculture, which is huge, right? How important is agriculture to the tax base for the city of Bunnell?
3: Well, as it relates to ad valorem taxes, there are what we call agricultural exemptions. So that portion is small, but there are businesses that are creating jobs as well as indirect jobs. You know, they buy fuel, they buy supplies. And so in the overall economic standpoint, they are very important.
1: Mm-hmm. You hear, John Rogers, you hear from people that live out there and the farmers and all that and their concerns with what's going on. What's the concerns of the agricultural community these days, as maybe all farmers in the country?
4: It's the same, you know, the traffic. If you look at the surrounding areas, you know, St. John's County, if you could go out 207 or 206 or 305 there in St. Augustine, there was a lot of farms, and some of the farmers are now have sold their land, and now you got housing. So, you know, and what they're finding is as they're getting older and the generations that's coming up is not wanting to work as hard as their grandfather or their fathers. So what is their alternative? You know, they have all this land. They sell it. Right. So you're seeing that more and more around us in this region.
1: Mm-hmm. Is that a good thing or a bad thing?
4: Well, change is inevitable. You know, this everybody's from Chicago, New York, New Jersey, Connecticut, Rhode Island, Massachusetts. They want to retire in Florida. So when they come down here, they're going to have housing.
3: Mm-hmm. Well, I think also the type of agriculture has changed. The company Vinya, that's from India,
1: mm-hmm.
3: that's really an agribusiness.
1: Mm-hmm.
3: But it's not what you would typically think of agriculture, but they're depending on palm berries, other products to create the what we call the medicinal supplements material that actually would go into manufacturing mm-hmm. medical related products.
1: And a lot of they're on US-1. You drive by there, and it's got a nice sign, nice clean. Yeah, and obvious. It's like if you've never been in there,
3: correct.
1: I mean, they just had an expansion.
3: Right.
1: You know, and everything, which was really good.
3: It's so just, that's a typical new agribusiness.
1: And that would be, okay, all right, well, that's interesting. Go ahead, John.
4: What we've seen, too, is, you know, they went from potato to cabbage to sod.
3: Mm-hmm.
4: You know, with the housing boom that we've seen over the last couple decades in Palm Coast, they've turned the land into sod farms.
1: Mm-hmm. What else would we be good for here in Bunnell, because, like, say you've got the land, you've got a city government that is very open-minded to growth and to some, you know, good ideas. What's on the drawing board? Who are we hearing from out there in the business world that, you know, would like to be here?
3: Well, logistics, warehousing, distribution, more asphalt and aggregate manufacturers actually are looking, are purchasing, or we are carrying through processes now that would also locate here. Mm-hmm. I think as you know, as I've always indicated, hats off to you know, this commission, because they made some policy decisions on zoning that really start aligning Bunnell up for those opportunities for industrial and commercial. And just a recognition that our major assets is US 1, the rail, access, easy access to I-95, really positions Bunnell to grow economically. And as I always indicate, I think our board wants to grow a garden and not a weed patch. And so the decisions that are being made are methodical and they're strategic. And so for Bunnell, economic development goes south along US 1 and the rail.
1: John, Roger, you know,

0: We've been sitting back watching everyone else grow. Mm-hmm. We've been watching Flagler Beach grow, Palm Coast grow, and our claim to fame has been Grand Reserve. You know, right. I remember when we were fighting to get that project going and done, and then the recession hit, and it was the worst economy since the Great Depression, and we had to live through that. But I remember when we had to cut our police force, you know, and gut it, and you know, we're very fortunate now that public safety, we put a premium on our chief David Brannon is a first class visionary police chief, and we're very grateful to have him here in Bunnell. And you know, Dr. Jackson's hired some key people, you know, in the organization, and makes his job a lot easier, you know. And the chief was one of them. But and as growth comes, you know, we have different challenges, you know, with law enforcement and stuff and public safety. And we partnered up with the county for our fire rescue services, and you know, we're in good shape there. I think that it's all coming together. You know, some people, you know, did not want to see it. Some people do, but the change is inevitable. Growth is coming, and we just got to, at the local level, make sure it's smart growth.
1: Okay, Brian McMillan.
2: So, I'm just thinking about Grand Reserve here. So how many homes are in Grand Reserve?
0: Over 800.
2: And is how, what, when it's fully built out, what is it going to be? Is there still more room?
3: No.
2: Or it's already built out? So when it first was proposed, you know, you saw that whole process happen, right?
0: Right.
2: What was the general tone about it? I mean, it used to be all woods, right?
0: We were excited because, you know, we couldn't even pay attention, you know. Bunnell's budget was so tight; it was rough, and we just got excited because, you know, we were losing our employees to everyone around us because we couldn't pay what they were paying, and you know, turnover was in all departments was crazy because of the money and the benefits that we couldn't give them. So we got excited. Okay, here's a chance for us to get some tax dollars in to, you know, retain. Because every time a key person leaves, that, you know, that institutional knowledge is gone.
3: Right.
0: So it was kind of an excitement, Brian.
2: We were
0: happy to see that come to fruition.
2: So I can understand that there's fears of more traffic with something that's potentially almost 10 times bigger than that. But I guess what I'm wondering is, why is there so much negativity about that when the, you know, would you call Grand Reserve a success? I mean, overall, mm-hmm. a good thing for the community because it brought in a lot of traffic trips right in there that people aren't used to. You know, the increase of population also increases demand for services.
0: Right.
2: And all that, and this is going to be times 10 of that as well, but also the potential, the revenue, and also that land potentially being built and planned out in a strategic way rather than, you know, lots of different people trying to develop parts of it at different times. I don't have a, you know, pro, I don't have like a necessarily a
3: the big
1: so the bottom, the bottom line, we can make that more concise.
2: Yes.
1: The bottom line was Grand Reserve, everything you hoped it would be to benefit the city of Bunnell.
0: Oh, absolutely. And it, Grand Reserve brought some excellent people into the city of Bunnell. Mm-hmm. And it's the difference I would say is US 1 is 4 lanes. You know, so coming in and out on US 1 is a whole lot easier than, you know, 11 and 100 is just 2 lanes.
2: Mm-hmm.
0: So that's going to be a challenge that we're going to have to deal with in the future.
1: Okay. Hey, we got to take a break, and we will be back. You talk about losing key people. What? Alvin Jackson has got retirement on the mind. We can't allow that to happen, and we'll talk about that. Some other uncomfortable things. We return Free for All Friday. Dr. Alvin Jackson, John Rogers, the city of Bunnell, Brian McMillan, and Mark, our awesome engineer. We'll be right back.

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7: We're back, Free for All Friday, and it is May 22nd, kicking off a Memorial Weekend here, and take time to pay respect to our awesome military, and especially those that have given it all. So yes. We can, and there's some ceremonies. I see the city of Benal has flags up along throughout the community, and everything special going on with the city, Alvin?
8: No, nothing special. A holiday, especially Memorial Day, we want to honor our veterans and military, so we do put out the flags.
7: All right, well, that's great. John Rogers, are we done? And I say we because we're a Benal business. Mm-hmm. We're right here. And quite frankly, probably there wouldn't be radio stations in Flagler County had it not been for the city of Benal that, you know, made the way.
9: Yes.
7: Were you here?
9: I was here.
7: Okay.
9: And
7: yes. We didn't have a tower. And yes. So we went to the Benal City Commission, and you guys, you know, it was kind of funny at one lady. I remember her standing up, and she goes, "We don't want any towers here in Benal." And then it turns out there was one right in her backyard, and she didn't even know it. And so that was the one that we were on. They go, "Look out your kitchen window." Oh, my God, I never noticed that before. So that might have helped clinch it. But, no, we're very grateful to Benal, and we're loyal to it. Does Benal want to annex any more land? Is that on the horizon? I'm looking at your face, Alvin.
8: Well, we don't. That's not a part of our strategy.
7: Okay,
8: we do have a lot of unusual amount of enclaves in the city that we would like to see continue to come in.
7: Okay, like parcel type things.
8: Yes,
7: okay.
8: And that has been happening parcel by parcel.
7: Mm-hmm. Is the westward expansion? I know it's a Palm Coast, city and county type thing, not a Benal. But will that have any effect or impact, or how does Benal fit into all that expansion?
8: No, not really. I mean, when we talk about traffic, I mean it just adds to the traffic. You know, it's amazing because everyone talks about these projects that we are bringing in, and it adds to the traffic. That we can control, but we cannot control the traffic that comes from Palm Coast and some of their development.
10: What if the developers out on the westward expansion, crew came into Benal and said, we're getting a lot of friction with Palm Coast. What if we annex into Benal? What would you do?
8: We definitely would entertain it. I would look at it. My vice mayor knows I'm all about ad valorem taxes because, as he indicated, our tax base is low, and it's been uneven. I mean, it's growing. A few years ago, 40% of our taxpayers were actually taking care of the entire city. Yeah. And when we talk about the number of properties that are exempted from taxes. And so mm-hmm. even though we have this awesome land base of over 89,000 acres, you know, we're not getting tax dollars from those. So when opportunities like this happens, right now with the governor talking about basically eliminating ad valorem taxes, it becomes much more imperative that we look at and become aggressive with commercial and industrial development. You know, I love these numbers here. In 2019, our industrial tax value was about $16 million. And 2024, it was like $30 million. Hmm. And so that just proves the point how important industrial. Commercial was $44 million in 2019. In 2024, it was $63 million. So that, once again, says it's very important for us to bring in industry and commercial development into Bunnell.
10: So you guys are like swimming in money now. This is fantastic.
8: It's happening. It's it's not swimming, but it's happening. And basically, when you really look at the pie chart for Bunnell, and if you remove the 90% of the ag, basically we are perfectly situated city. I mean, we're diverse.
7: So you're balanced.
8: We're balanced.
7: Because like Palm Coast is way unbalanced.
8: So we are balanced. And so what we need to do is just continue to grow what we have. Mm-hmm. And so when we talk about Ohaw Creek, when you talk about the US 1 project, man, the communities that would die to have both of those projects. Why? Because in most communities, you either have major residential and no industry, or either you have industry and they have no place to live. And so for Bunnell, less than a mile away, we have the perfect economic scenario.
10: So what's your take on that? So you're saying we're balanced, and now all we need to do is grow, like have more of it. Do you want more of it?
9: Well, John, you know, it's a two-edged sword. You know, you remember Biggie said more money, more problems. So, you know, we have, our constituents, and that's who I work for. You know, Dr. Jackson works for the board. He works for five of us, and, he serves at our will and our pleasure. Mm-hmm. And, we work for the people, and, you know, my heart is, you know, and is for, you know, what the constituents want. And, you know, there was a number of them that didn't want it. So, you know, and I think that, our board does a good job of hearing both, you know, sides. And, you know, I just want to make sure that their voice is never shut down.
10: Yeah.
9: You know, and, we're not there just for special interest. We're there for the people. And that's where I think governments lose sight of, you know, what about the people that put you in office?
7: Hmm. I'm looking at projects here, like million. Everything is millions anymore. Like a sanitary sewer rehab, a pump house rehab, $8 million. I mean, my God. So, and $13 million for a rehab and whatever BNR. So, what are we asking? Wasn't it last year, a year before? We didn't ask anything from the state, from the legislature. Do we have some asks in with Sam Greco for this year?
8: No, not really. We have some ask in for through Congressman Fines. Our biggest ask right now is we have 24 miles of road that need to be rebuilt, and that's the norm is about $1 million a mile. So we're asking and looking for $24 million to rebuild the roads here in Bunnell.
7: That would be federal money?
8: Well, wherever we can find it.
7: Okay.
8: Wherever we can find it.
9: We'll take it.
7: Yeah. All right. Well, so, I mean, I would think, if I was Sam Greco, and we have him on here a lot, and that, you know what, the city of Bunnell has hardly ever bothered me for anything. Everybody else is always hitting on them and haven't heard from them, whatever. I know you stay in touch with them and mm-hmm. keep them informed, and you go to Tallahassee and visit with them and that. I would think that, hey, you know, next time they ask for something, we ought to just give it to them because they've been, you know, such quiet children over and never asking for anything.
8: Well, we haven't been quiet, but we've been trying to be over the last 6-7 years team players. And we realize that each region only gets X number of dollars. And so we, you know, asked the county and Palm Coast to support us in a number of projects, the funding of the Commerce Parkway, our wastewater plant, our historic preservation. So we had about 4 good years, mm-hmm. and we realized that, you know, there are other parts of the community also that has needs while we are trying to basically build our projects that we got funded for. So it's really being a player regionally. Mm-hmm. So
10: it's a rare attitude.
7: Yeah, I mean, well, yeah, but it is rare. But it's also rare to have a balanced economy in a city, like you said. Most are lopsided one way or the other with it, and here we have this. It's kind of like the airplane is flying, and we're you know, taking off, and we're wings are balanced, and we're to keep it that way, I guess, would be a challenge as well. But you can never go wrong, I guess, with more industrial and manufacturing and those type of things. So that's kind of the sweet spot where you want to keep focusing on?
8: Correct.
9: Well, yes. That takes the burdens off the taxpayers, correct. You know, the industrial and the commercial. And I remember when it wasn't balanced. Mm-hmm. It was, you know, all the local residents paying the majority, and there wasn't that much industrial or commercial.
7: So we're in pretty good shape, the city of Bunnell, the state of the city, it's sound?
8: Yeah, we're moving in the right direction, and it just hasn't happened, just happenstance. The mayor, vice mayor, and this commission has been very strategic over the last 7-8 years, methodical. You've heard me talk about policy infrastructure. And they've put in policy infrastructure, which then physical infrastructure follows. And as you have sufficient physical infrastructure, now all of a sudden your balanced growth starts to happen naturally.
7: So what? Let's brag about some of the manufacturers in the city of Bunnell, because a lot of people drive by them and don't realize that they're manufacturers.
9: Well, one of the ones we're most proud of is our homegrown manufacturer, Sizemore Welding, mm-hmm. and Manufacturing. Mm-hmm. You know,
7: and built, what do they do? And a lot of people, they don't really, what do they do?
9: They build food trucks. They manufacture a lot of parts and stuff for...
7: Because that's the old sheriff's, that's a big building.
9: Yes,
7: yeah.
9: It is.
7: Yeah.
8: Yeah. And he has major clients. I mean, he has JetBlue.
9: Oh, yeah.
8: He has...
9: He had Sea Ray Boats.
8: Yeah, And he employs almost 100 individuals.
9: Right.
8: I mean, so that's a local business.
9: Yeah.
8: And his plant is a major contributor to our Avalon base.
7: Mm-hmm. I know I was actually blinds by Jason. He showed me his new thing. He bought this other company or whatever, and he's got some. And it is a manufacturing plant. I was amazed at how many people are working in there and making blinds and shutters and all this kind of stuff, just like cranking them out. What other, if you think or off the top of your head, some other manufacturers that actually make things?
9: You got the truss plant making the trusses, mm-hmm. right up the street there on US 1 for the homes that are coming.
7: Mm-hmm. Mm-hmm. Well, once again, that would, yes. you would think would save, they'd be able to build, you know, because here they're making the trusses here. They don't have to ship them from Orlando or Jacksonville or something, right?
9: Correct.
8: We have another food truck manufacturer, which is a leader in food truck manufacturers nationwide. So they build trucks all over, premier food trucks. The other thing is along the railroad, if you ride past there, which everyone says, oh, man, it's so ugly back there, guess what? There are boutique manufacturers there that create 10, 15 jobs. I passed by one. They are building decks. Some are manufacturing furniture. We have some CMC machinists in the 9th Street Industrial Park. So it may not be big, but when you have boutique small businesses that's manufacturing, they do create jobs.
7: John Rogers, I ran into you at Governor DeSantis's thing out at the Destination Daytona when they unveiled this whole I-95 interchange. That's they've really stepped it up and going to do it. And standing here talking, I said, "Do you think this is going to have a good impact on Bunnell?" So my question is, how would it have a good impact on Bunnell, being way out there? And how far does the city limits go? How close do the city limits of Bunnell go to I-95 out U.S. 1 toward Destination Daytona?
9: Strickland property right there.
8: Yeah.
9: You know, we're a few miles away. So it's going to have a huge impact. You know, that ramp is challenging, you know, when you're getting off that ramp from them, especially for the tractor trailers coming from the south. There's been many of accidents right there with that curve, and they're, you know, so that's going to be fixed. There's going to be improvements. It's huge for this whole region. Dr. Jackson was talking about, you know, being a good partner with Palmco. We are in a region, you know, this is like Volusia, Flagler, St. John's. So that's a win for everybody. You know, Bunnell, Palm Coast, Ormond Beach, you know, Holly Hill, Daytona, that ramp, that's the gateway into Volusia County.
8: And so when we talk about traffic, as I understand it, they are going to widen that 4 miles this way coming into Bunnell. So when you talk about our intermodal center, our big industrial site, which will also require some road widening. That's less miles that would have to be widened.
10: They're widening widening US 1?
8: Yes.
10: Wow, okay.
7: Yeah. Hey, we're going to take a break, and we're going to be back here after I tease you about Alvin Jackson's retirement. We'll talk about that. Also, though, I have some questions about the city. You guys are looking to hire some people, right?
9: Alvin's already actively retired.
7: Wow. All right. We'll find out more.
11: Actively. I like that.

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8: Playing this for Alvin. He's not as big of a train freak as BP is.
9: Oh, Bob Pickering.
8: Anyway, this is what's coming to Flagler County, and we should all be happy about it. We've got such a great resource with rail, and our future is bright, right? Got to wear shades, Alvin?
10: Got to wear shades. It is bright, and it's exciting. It's great things that's happening here.
8: All right. So what about you? You know, you've written a couple of books, and somebody stole the last one you got. You got to give me another one. But anyway, so what about you? How's your life going? I know you've had some ups and downs. Matter of fact, your last book talks about those ups and downs.
10: Yeah, it's going extremely well. You know, I'm extremely blessed, and when great things are happening in your life, the only thing you can do is give God the praise. So, yeah, it's going good. I mean, the city is growing, going in the right direction. I'm excited about life, and I think that's what's most important.
8: Are you going to hang with us here in Bunnell, or are you going to go off somewhere?
10: I'm not sure, you know, what's going to what the future holds. I've been in this business this year 41 years, and this is a great place to kind of round out my career. And, you know, Vice Mayor Rogers, who's sitting next to me, is the one that 6 years prior to my coming here basically started recruiting and talking to me and would reach out. And
8: How did you guys meet, John? How did you meet Alvin to begin with?
11: He applied for the job.
8: Oh,
10: yeah.
11: What
10: year was that? 2011. 12,
11: yeah,
10: 2011.
11: 12, yeah, mm-hmm. Around there. So, when you get 60 or 70 applications and resumes, you know, you go through them and, you know, you put one pile in the other pile. And, you know, Alvin was, one of them ones that stuck out, and he was in my final 10, and we stayed in contact with each other. Mm-hmm. And lo and behold, I remember when we bought him in and tried to hire him, I made a motion to hire him, and I couldn't even get a second.
8: Oh, I remember that. Yeah. Right.
11: So then the
8: other guy they voted for, whatever, didn't work out, and then you brought him back here, and Alvin didn't hold a grudge against Bunnell and said, I'll do it.
11: Right? They really put him through the ringer a little bit.
8: Mm-hmm, I thought
11: but,
8: so.
11: You know, it was funny, the mayor, our mayor, Catherine Robinson, tells the story that they were on an airplane from Detroit, and her husband was reading through the resumes, and he said, here's your man right here. And it was Alvin.
8: Oh, well, that's nice. Anyway, well, you feel love here in the town.
10: Yeah.
8: I think that's important.
10: Oh, yeah.
8: You know, the culture of the city, it's, you know, you have a lot to do with setting that, and as well as the other department. How many employees does the city have?
10: We have 65 employees.
8: Okay. I see you're actually hiring. We need some more cops, right?
10: Yep. I think we have, three positions open, and we are looking for quality, qualified individuals that want to run fast, have fun, and be successful.
8: So you need a detective. You'd be good at that, Brian. A detective.
9: Sure, let's do it.
8: Yeah.
11: Like, he said, "Run fast."
8: Wow. I can see you being like.
9: It takes me a little while to get warmed up, but
8: you'd be like a Columbo. I have one more question. A utilities maintenance technician.
10: Yes. We're in the market for utilities maintenance technician.
8: Okay. A water plant. These are all like licensed, certified people.
10: Yeah,
8: right?
10: Licensed, certified.
8: Okay. An infrastructure field manager. What's that?
10: That's someone to oversee the. It's in the utilities area, and so like individuals that's testing the fire hydrants and looking at our storm water.
8: Can you train? Like, you know, there's kids that, you know, they don't want to go to college, and yet they want to learn something, but they don't want to, you know, be a cook or whatever. You know, I mean, do you ever have like a career day where you go to the schools? And
10: yes, we do. And, you know, we do have some success stories where we actually brought in 17, 18-year-old to as a trainee, and basically this was like a parking spot for them until they got ready to go to college, and all of a sudden they fell in love with water utilities and began to pursue their license and got their license, and all of a sudden they are utilities professionals. So yes, there are opportunities.
8: See, I love stories. Remember last week with the schools, who was it with Matanzas that worked for them and got into HR, and he's an executive in the
9: Josh
8: school.
9: Josh Walker.
8: Yeah, Josh. Yeah, yeah. Right. He was on our news today. We get a whole feature on him. That. Right. So that's pretty cool. Hey, we're out of time, so I want to give some final words of wisdom. Don't bet on the Mets other than that. John Rogers, what's your other words of wisdom for us?
11: The words of wisdom, keep God first and your family second.
8: Okay. All right. That's a good thing to operate everything based on that. Mm-hmm. Alvin Jackson, you've always got some. You'd be a good preacher, too, by the way. But go ahead and give us some final words of wisdom to go into our Memorial Weekend on.
10: We're just asking everyone to be safe and remember to honor our military. And for us, at the end of the day, out of all of this stuff that we do, it's about touching the lives of people and making a difference.
8: Okay. Very good. Brian.
9: Yeah, my friend Bud Orr said something in our networking group last week that, you know, there's basically, if it weren't for these certain soldiers that he mentioned, his own, you know, father, grandfather wouldn't have been around, and then he wouldn't have been around. So just kind of puts in perspective, kind of stunning when you really think about, like, how much one person's sacrifice can make such an impact on so many other people. So Memorial Day
8: good
9: weekend
8: thought.
9: Is obviously a good time to keep that in mind.
8: All right. Everybody be safe, be kind, enjoy the most beautiful place on earth that we live and so much we have. Be grateful, be kind to your neighbors and people in Walmart. Have a good one. Oh, hurricanes next week with Jonathan Lord and a lot of other things. See you then.

0: I wish I were that deep. I just thought, oh, that's cute. I love love. I'm pro love. I hope those two kids are happy.
1: Okay, so you're okay with not having much of a reaction to a guy going splat on the pavement if it was his choice.
0: Mm-hmm.
1: And not much of a reaction to the people kissing at the 50-yard line. Okay.
0: Correct. I'm not dead inside. I'm just mostly numb. It's like 2 hours after a dental appointment.
1: My lip's sagging and I'm getting spit all over my chin.
0: But yes, I can feel a little bit.
2: Yeah, still can't drink out of a straw.
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9: ABC News, I'm Sherry Preston. Still no answers as to the serious illness that led to the death of NASCAR driver Kyle Busch. He died this week at the age of 41. Less than 2 weeks ago, he had asked for a doctor to administer a shot at the end of a race. His family says for a sinus infection. Denny Hamlin says he has the utmost respect.
10: Just as a competitor, I can tell you there's no way that I would have the wins that I have had I not had Kyle Busch as a teammate to push me to be better.
9: Secretary of State Marco Rubio in Sweden for a meeting with NATO foreign ministers, saying the U.S. continues assessing NATO's effectiveness.
11: Every country has to constantly reevaluate what their needs are, what their commitments are around the world, and how to properly structure that.
9: About a half hour from now, Kevin Warsh will be sworn in as the next chairman of the Federal Reserve. Also today, the CDC will have an update on the Ebola virus. The head of the World Health Organization said today it continues to present a high risk to the region, but a low risk globally. This is ABC News.
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13: Flagler County Public Schools recently promoting Joshua Walker from a human resources supervisor to the district's new chief of HR.
14: I graduated from Matanzas in May of the year I graduated and immediately went to work for the schools in that August. So I started my family at a young age, was able to find work with the custodial department back in 2015. So as soon as I graduated high school, I went right to work for the schools. So I started off as a nighttime custodian and worked for about 4.5 years before I made my first foray into HR.
13: Walker also talked about the challenges facing school districts.
14: So when we look at our student enrollment rate and the changing landscape in education, what we as a district have been able to do throughout probably the past 10 years is being fiscally responsible with our resources. We haven't had to do a reduction in force and have massive layoffs or anything like that.
13: I'm John Harvey reporting.
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7: ABC News, I'm Sherry Preston. In Sweden with NATO Foreign Minister, Secretary of State Marco Rubio was asked about negotiations with Iran.
8: There's been some progress. I wouldn't exaggerate it. I wouldn't diminish it. There's more work to be done, but look, yeah, there's been some, you know, and that's a good sign. I'm glad they said that. We're not there yet.
7: Rubio also says no countries should have been surprised by President Trump's decision to deploy 5,000 American troops to Poland when he had just withdrawn 5,000 troops from Europe, because countries always need to assess, he says. Sweden's foreign minister said she found the move confusing. The International Rescue Committee says the Trump administration's severe funding cuts last year weakened systems in the Democratic Republic of Congo that would have detected the current Ebola outbreak sooner. Gas and grocery prices higher this Memorial Day. Walmart saying it might have to raise prices even more because of rising fuel costs. Kevin Warsh is being sworn in today as the Federal Reserve Board's next chairman. This is ABC News.
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0: 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Lots of sun today, a few passing clouds. Might be a pop-up shower or storm, upper 80s to near 90. Partly cloudy, mid-70s tonight. Partly sunny, 88 to 92 tomorrow. Isolated shower Saturday night, mid-70s. Partly sunny with showers and thunderstorms, upper 80s Sunday. I'm Precision Weather Meteorologist Russ Murley on WNZF.
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9: There are three things we really care about: God, family, and country. The Vince Show.
10: Well, thanks, Jim, very much for covering for me at the top of this program and for such a touching tribute to Memorial Day and talking about the connection you have within your own family and seeing those grave sites for these American soldiers, Marines, sailors, airmen. It really is such an important time of year for us to look back on all of the sacrifices that so many have made in order to preserve the freedoms that you and I get to enjoy. My apologies that I couldn't be here at the start of the show. As Jim maybe told you, I had a technical issue at my studio, and I had to sprint all the way across Washington, D.C. to get to our studios at WMAL to to join you today. And I promise, just for all the great police officers out there, I followed all traffic laws in order to get here. But I made lane changes rather efficiently. Let's just put it that way. As we got to the studio, I did. I was good. I'm not fibbing. I was good today. I got over here. You know, it gave me more time. I like being in the car, though. It gives me a chance to reflect on things. And I was thinking about Memorial Day a little bit more. And we'll dwell on it at some length today because it's worth it. It's always worth it to honor America's war dead and to think about them and what they've done. But, you know, Memorial Day was not always the last Monday in May. For the old timers out there, you either have forgotten this, given your advanced age, or you remember it from your childhood. You're like, actually, yeah, no, Memorial Day wasn't always on the last Monday in May. It was on May 30th. It was May 30th up until 1971. It was May 30th we'd have Memorial Day. Now, Congress changed that. The concept was they wanted to create more federal holidays strapped to weekends. They wanted three-day weekends, so they pressed Memorial Day up against the weekend perpetually. It would be the last Monday in May. But that was 1971. But originally, Memorial Day was founded in the wake of the Civil War in 1868 by a general called John Logan of the Grand Army of the Republic. It was designed to commemorate the fallen of the Union. It led to, of course, major commemorations of both Union and Confederate soldiers. I don't think people really appreciate how many people we lost in the Civil War. We're talking 750,000 human beings dead, over 700,000 Americans killed in the Civil War. In fact, if you go back in history and you look at the distribution of the Medal of Honor, you'll realize that it was the Civil War that it was primarily given out during. That's one of the reasons, is because we didn't have that many different types of medals. That was kind of the one. But most of those were given out in the early days of the American history, and certainly as a result of the Civil War. And eventually, in the wake of World War I, we changed Memorial Day to honor all of America's war dead, in the wake of that brutal war. And ever since then, we've always commemorated Memorial Day as a way to honor those who have paid the ultimate sacrifice for our country. And I'm very grateful that my father, he's a retired Marine general officer, shares my name. In fact, he gives me his name, General Colin Hayes, Vincent Colin Hayes Sr. He'll be joining us coming up on the program, top of this next hour, and we'll talk to him. But the thing that he's impressing, and perhaps he'll impress upon us today when we chat, is just how young most of America's war dead are. Mostly men have been when they've paid that ultimate sacrifice. We're talking very, very young. You hear these stories throughout history of people lying about their age to get into the military and then going off to war. 17, 18, 19, 20, 21 years old. Making the ultimate sacrifice so early in their lives. Up until that moment, with the rest of their lives ahead of them, you know? And it's a heavy burden on the families, a very heavy burden on the families, to see these young lives extinguished in the service to something greater than themselves. The grief that they feel, the overwhelming grief that they feel to have lost a son, a husband, a brother, a father. And then for the rest of their lives, as you just heard Jim talking about, these families carry on the wounds that they have from that loss. But what we all pray, hopefully with an appreciation for the sacrifice, no doubt, that their loved one made for this great country, that their legacy endures in this country, in our sovereignty, in its people, and in our future. So God bless all of our fallen heroes throughout American history as we head into Memorial Day weekend. We're going to spend some time thinking about them today. No doubt, of course, we'll talk about all of the news of the world. There's a lot of it. I am so encouraged by what I'm seeing right now, as we are in there's an all-out panic going on among Republicans in the United States Senate. I take that as a very good sign. I am so enthused about this, and you may be thinking, Vince, how could you be enthused about this? Doesn't this suggest that we may lose the Senate in the midterms? This is madness. What's going on? Don't you worry. Keep cool, my babies. I'm going to walk you through all of it. We've got a lot to get to as we head into Memorial Day weekend and as we keep fighting for our country. More ahead on The Vince Show.
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5: ABC News, I'm Mike Dubusky. The Centers for Disease Control now says it will send 7 doctors to the Democratic Republic of the Congo to help assist in containing the outbreak of Ebola there. ABC's Patrick Grevel says it comes as the Trump administration faces criticism for cutting funding to medical agencies.
6: The International Rescue Committee says the Trump administration's severe funding cuts last year weakened systems in the Democratic Republic of Congo that would have detected the current Ebola outbreak sooner. That allowed the disease to spread undetected and uncontained for longer, contributing to its rapid growth. Now, the A group saying that the true scale of transmission may be significantly higher than current figures show.
5: In a ceremony at the White House this past hour, President Trump swearing in Kevin Warsh as the new chairman of the Federal Reserve. And Americans are hitting the road this Memorial Day, with AAA expecting 45 million people to travel more than 50 miles from home. This is ABC News.
7: This local news is a service of Flagler County's Toyota dealer, Beaver Toyota, in St. Augustine, conveniently located right off I-95 at exit 311.
8: I'm not aware of a plan for any kind of an AI data center yet.
9: Palm Coast leaders say the proposed DC Blocks project planned in Palm Coast is not the kind of massive AI data center raising concerns across the country. Instead, officials describe it as a major internet connection hub tied to transatlantic fiber optic cables expected to come ashore through Flagler Beach before connecting inland to Palm Coast.
8: There are all over the country hyperscale data centers being put up, which are a million plus square feet, over 300 acres. The cable landing station here is kind of a different animal.
10: I hate that they refer to it as a data center because it's a fiber optic landing station for all the cables coming in from over in Europe.
9: Mayor Mike Norris pointed out the distinction between the proposed cable landing station and the massive AI data centers now under scrutiny nationwide. Reporting for WNZF, I'm Erica Fox.
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0: 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Lots of sun today, a few passing clouds, might be a pop-up shower or storm, upper 80s to near 90, partly cloudy, mid-70s tonight, partly sunny, 88 to 92 tomorrow, isolated showers Saturday night, mid-70s, partly sunny with showers and thunderstorms, upper 80s Sunday. I'm Precision Weather Meteorologist Russ Murley on WNZF.
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10: All right. We got a lot going on today. I've got some breaking news to share with you in just a moment on a resignation from the president's team. 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
1: ABC News, I'm Mike Dubusky. Tulsi Gabbard is resigning as the Director of National Intelligence, ABC News has confirmed. Gabbard oversaw large-scale reductions in DNI staff, as well as the declassification of government records on the JFK assassination and the investigation into Russian interference in the 2016 election. The CDC now says it's sending seven medical experts to Central Africa to help contain the current Ebola outbreak. Dr. Satish Pillai is the CDC's incident manager for Ebola response.
2: We continue to support DRC and Uganda country offices and Ministry of Health colleagues with near-term focus on expanding infection prevention and control efforts, strengthening contact tracing and surveillance operations, accelerating laboratory confirmation, addressing logistical gaps, and enhancing risk communication and community engagement.
1: And Kevin Warsh now sworn in as the new chairman of the Federal Reserve. This is ABC News.
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4: Flagler County Public Schools recently promoting Joshua Walker from a human resources supervisor to the district's new chief of HR.
5: I graduated from Matanzas in May of the year I graduated and immediately went to work for the schools in that August. So I started my family at a young age, was able to find work with the custodial department back in 2015. So as soon as I graduated high school, I went right to work for the schools. So I started off as a nighttime custodian and worked for about 4.5 years before I made my first foray into HR.
4: Walker also talked about the challenges facing school districts.
5: So when we look at our student enrollment rate and the changing landscape in education, what we as a district have been able to do throughout probably the past 10 years is being fiscally responsible with our resources. We haven't had to do a reduction in force and have massive layoffs or anything like that.
4: I'm John Harvey reporting.
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15: You know, yesterday on our program, we had a pretty epic takedown of Minnesota fraudsters. 15 different people subjected to arrest for $90 million in Medicaid fraud. $90 million. That seems like a small amount these days, but it was a massive bust by the Trump administration led by J.D. Vance's fraud force. Again, that's not their official name. That's what I call them. I like calling them fraud force. And Colin McDonald is the assistant attorney general at the Justice Department, who reports directly to J.D. Vance, and he's

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14: On night one of the Colbert Report, back in the day, I said, anyone can read the news to you. I promise to feel the news at you. I realized pretty soon in this job that our job over here was different. We were here to feel the news with you. And I don't know about you, but I sure have felt it.
15: How many millions of dollars did they burn on that show every night?
16: Losing $40 million a year.
15: Were they really losing $40 million a year?
16: Allegedly.
15: It was a loss leader for CBS, you know? That's how they get you in the door. That's, you know, a loss leader is supposed to get you in the door. It's like why a supermarket will sell something at a loss, like one particular product everybody's crazy about, and then they buy the other stuff. That's what a loss leader is. How was Stephen Colbert a loss leader? Like, who was going to CBS for... Nobody. You saw the ratings. It was terrible. He made a joke at his own expense last night, apparently, about that. Because they were riffing about it, and he said something to the effect of Paul McCartney was there or something. Oh, no, it was Neil deGrasse Tyson. Okay. My mind, the way my mind works. Neil deGrasse Tyson's a very annoying person. You ever notice how annoying that guy is? He's the single most annoying television scientist ever. I have this thought about Neil deGrasse Tyson. If they sent him back in time, if we sent Neil deGrasse Tyson back in time, we got a time machine, we send him back in time to teach the people of the past the ways of the future, would they kill him for being a wizard, or would they kill him for being annoying? The world may never know. But anyway, they made a joke on the show last night about the number one rated show in comedy at that hour. And even Colbert was like, you mean Gutfeld? Yeah, it's Gutfeld. Gutfeld's number one. I don't know. Jim, you got me on Colbert. I wasn't even going to talk about it. I didn't even see it. I was watching a couple of the clips this morning.
16: I can play that for you next.
15: Okay, you can play it for me next. We have some other business to get to, though, which is Blackout Coffee. Far more important than Stephen Colbert. We love Blackout Coffee. Before I even get into the news each day, I want something consistent, something I can rely on. And for me, that's Blackout. 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
17: Vince Colonnais.

0: All right, so, yeah, so Colbert's leaving. And they made a joke about how he doesn't even have ratings. Is that what happened, Jim? Okay.
1: Yes.
0: Let's hear it. Jim, I think Jim's, are you arm wrestling with your computer? He is. Who's winning? The computer. The computer's winning. Yeah. But anyway, Colbert on the way out. That's the end? Is that the end of the Ed Sullivan Theater?
2: Apparently so.
0: You know, they bring Paul McCartney in because, you know, the I guess part of that is like, remember when the Beatles arrived in America in the Ed Sullivan Theater? And see, Paul McCartney's back. Hey, something worth looking at in the Ed Sullivan Theater again. And that's the end. It's sad, you know. The reason why these shows are ending the way they're ending is not because of Trump. Trump derangement syndrome, maybe, but it's not because of President Trump. Donald Trump didn't shut the lights off on that show. That's not what happened. What happened was you stopped being funny. You just abandoned humor, and you just became an emotionally incontinent whack job. And it's not just Colbert, it's Jimmy Kimmel, it's a whole bunch of them. They betrayed the format. That's what happened. Now, they will chalk it up. Many of these guys will chalk it up just to the changing nature of media consumption. And it's far more diffuse now. There's so many more channels. You can go to the internet. There's a million other places to go. Everyone's not watching. You know, viewing habits have changed. That's all true. All of those things are totally true. But fundamentally, if you have a product worth viewing or listening to, people will seek it out to view it and listen to it. You just betrayed the format. When you became a struggle session for left-wing nonsense, the audience left, and they never came back. And then CBS at some point figured out, we're blowing $40 million a year on this? Yeah, we can stop doing that now. A lot more ahead on The Vince Show. Memorial Day weekend coming up. We've got some things to talk about.
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8: 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Sunshine, partly sunny at times, isolated showers or thunderstorms, 87 to 91 this afternoon. Partly cloudy, mid-70s tonight. Partly sunny skies, near 90 tomorrow. There may be a shower Saturday night, mid-70s. Partly sunny with a risk of showers and thunderstorms, upper 80s Sunday. I'm Precision Weather Meteorologist Russ Murley on WNZF.
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10: From ABC News, I'm Mike Dubusky, Director of National Intelligence. Tulsi Gabbard is stepping down as the head of the country's spy agencies. In a resignation letter posted to social media, Gabbard says it's because her husband was recently diagnosed with an extremely rare form of bone cancer and faces major challenges in the coming weeks and months. President Trump confirming her departure on social media, saying Gabbard's done an incredible job. Her last day will be June 30th. As one government official departs, another one begins their term.
1: That I will well and faithfully discharge.
10: Kevin Warsh being sworn in as the next chairman of the Federal Reserve, saying this at the White House ceremony.
2: While I'm not naive about the challenges we face, I believe, Mr. President, these years can bring unmatched prosperity that will raise living standards for Americans from all walks of life. And the Fed has something to do with it.
10: President Trump often clashed with the outgoing Fed Chair Jerome Powell over the rate at which Powell chose to lower interest rates. Powell is staying on at the Fed as a governor. Seven Ebola experts are now being sent from Atlanta to Central Africa to help contain the outbreak of the virus there, which is now suspected to have killed more than 175 people in the Democratic Republic of the Congo. However, says the CDC's Dr. Satish Pillai,
11: currently, the risk to the United States remains low because Ebola is spread through direct contact with body fluids and because the United States has a strong public health monitoring, infection control, and healthcare preparedness system in place.
10: It's going to be a busy next few days on the nation's roadways as about 45 million Americans are expected to travel more than 50 miles from home for the Memorial Day holiday this weekend, the unofficial kickoff of summer. You're listening to ABC News.
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10: British police are looking for more witnesses to come forward as they seek to broaden their investigation into former Prince Andrew over his alleged connections to Jeffrey Epstein. ABC's Marcus Moore is in London.
14: In their update, British police said that their investigation into former Prince Andrew is a complex investigation. Their latest statement includes a call for witnesses to come forward, and it explains that they've been in touch with a lawyer for one woman who said that she was trafficked to Andrew at his home in Royal Lodge back in 2010. She has not officially brought this claim to police, though, so it's not part of the ongoing investigation. In today's statement, though, police said that if she wishes to report this to police, it will be taken seriously and handled with care.
10: Memorial Day is the unofficial start of summer, but it won't feel that way for much of the country as several states brace for wet weather over the next few days.
15: It's going to be really rainy along the Gulf Coast. We also have some severe storm forecasts in parts of Oklahoma, but there's also some flood watches in southern Ohio, like Cincinnati, northern Kentucky, too. That's for today. If you're traveling these roads, you will run into pockets of storms and showers.
10: ABC News Chief Meteorologist Ginger Z. A 7-year-old boy has become the world's youngest person to ever climb El Capitan, the world's largest monolith. Joey Evermore takes over the record from his brother Sam, who made the climb when he was 8 years old and was also on hand to assist Joey in this expedition. Joey's full name is Joey Danger Evermore, so yes, his middle name is quite literally Danger. I'm Mike Dubusky, ABC News.
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19: I'm not aware of a plan for any kind of an AI data center yet.
20: Palm Coast leaders say the proposed DC Blocks project planned in Palm Coast is not the kind of massive AI data center raising concerns across the country. Instead, officials describe it as a major internet connection hub tied to transatlantic fiber optic cables expected to come ashore through Flagler Beach before connecting inland to Palm Coast.
21: There are all over the country hyperscale data centers being put up, which are a million plus square feet, over 300 acres. The cable landing station here is kind of a different animal.
19: I hate that they refer to it as a data center because it's a fiber optic landing station for all the cables coming in from over in Europe.
20: Mayor Mike Norris pointed out the distinction between the proposed cable landing station and the massive AI data centers now under scrutiny nationwide. Reporting for WNZF, I'm Erica Fox.

0: 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Lots of sun today, a few passing clouds. Might be a pop-up shower or storm, upper 80s to near 90. Partly cloudy, mid-70s tonight. Partly sunny, 88 to 92 tomorrow. Isolated shower Saturday night, mid-70s. Partly sunny with showers and thunderstorms, upper 80s Sunday. I'm Precision Weather Meteorologist Russ Murley on WNZF.
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0: News. I'm Mike Dubusky. Tulsi Gabbard has announced that at the end of June, she'll step down as the Director of National Intelligence. In a statement, she says she wants to spend more time with her husband, who was recently diagnosed with a rare form of bone cancer.
1: Clearly, there is a personal component to this, but the backdrop of this is that her resignation comes as there's been mounting scrutiny over the war in Iran, and it's been no secret that Gabbard and President Trump have some ideological differences when it comes to foreign policy.
0: ABC News senior White House correspondent Selena Wang. Kevin Warsh has now officially been sworn in as the chairman of the Federal Reserve. He takes over from Jerome Powell, who led the central bank since 2018. The World Health Organization says the Ebola risk in the Democratic Republic of the Congo is now very high. And the Centers for Disease Control is now sending 7 medical experts to that region to help contain the growing outbreak there. This is ABC News.
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12: So all these Republicans who are losing their jobs because we're tired of their crap. President Trump has never been shy. Never been shy about calling out the people who are working against us. And that happened again today with Thomas Tillis, who the president was calling out earlier. And I'm noticing a phenomenon online and among these journalists who don't have editors stopping them from posting to social media, which is they think they're making a clever observation. There's a fellow called Jamie Dupree. He's a longtime congressional reporter. And he saw the post that President Trump made about Tom Tillis today, where the president called him weak and ineffective and talked about how the second it was clear that President Trump wasn't going to endorse Thom, that Thom decided to retire rather than get, you know, a primary endorsement or anything against him. He was like, no, I'm out. And he's just been a thorn.

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10: Yes, have a wonderful Memorial Day weekend. It's gonna be a good one. Oh, it'd be rainy in our area though, Jim, around the nation's capital. Kind of annoying. We wanted to go to the pool. You know, like a lot of people for Memorial Day, we wanted to go to the pool, and it's now gonna be raining all weekend. I told my producer Josh this morning. I was like, I don't know. He's like, are you still gonna try and grill? I was like, I think so. So if I'm grilling in the middle of a thunderstorm, we'll capture video of that for you and we'll share it. You got a grill,
11: meat,
10: baby.
11: Meat will be smoked this weekend.
10: No matter what. Your weather should be okay, right?
11: Or is it going to be? We got chances of rain as well, but, you know, I'm going to take the chance.
10: In the Dallas, Fort Worth area. Okay, all right. Well, you should take the chance. Jim, no matter what you do, it's going to be delicious. I'm confident of it. I want to thank the good people over at Preborn for supporting the program and for being just angels on earth. Preborn is so wonderful. Look, there are a lot of elated mothers out there find out about that new baby that's coming along and they're like so excited. But there are other women who are very, well, they're nervous. They're nervous. They feel like they're carrying a secret. They're afraid. They're unsure. They're alone. This is precisely why Preborn exists. Because you see, when a woman sees that baby on an ultrasound and hears that tiny heartbeat, it could double the chance that she will choose life. You know, this May, you can be the reason that a scared young woman becomes a confident mother. 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

0: You know, I don't know if you saw the podcast this morning, Jim, but there was a moment where the clips are already going around the internet, and now I'm filled with a slight amount of regret because I don't like seeing my face that closely. But there's a moment where I leaned into the camera and I offered the Senate a bunch of advice on how to keep their jobs, and I just kept saying over and over, "Pass the Save America Act," and then I told them, "Shut up, don't ask me any questions, just pass the Save America Act." Just shut up. Pass the Save America Act. And that is the secret. It turns out the secret in American politics, this is like when we were talking about the DNC autopsy yesterday. You ready for the secret? If you actually want to appeal to voters, do what voters sent you to Washington to do. And if you fail to do that, if we have a functioning election system, you will be thrown out. That's the game. And now this awful clip's going around the internet of me telling the Senate what to do. And I'm like, oh, my face is on that. I want to see that. You're looking at that all Memorial Day weekend. You got another notification on social media. It's on my ugly mug. No. You know what you should dwell on? Forget my ugly mug. Our heroes, the people who paid the ultimate sacrifice. It's Memorial Day weekend. I hope you have a very blessed one. We're going to be off Monday. I'll be back with you Tuesday right here on The Vince Show.
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16: 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Sunshine, partly sunny at times, isolated showers or thunderstorms, 87 to 91 this afternoon. Partly cloudy, mid-70s tonight. Partly sunny skies, near 90 tomorrow. There may be a shower Saturday night, mid-70s. Partly sunny with a risk of showers and thunderstorms, upper 80s Sunday. I'm Precision Weather Meteorologist Russ Murley on WNZF.
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17: From ABC News, I'm Mike Dubusky. Tulsi Gabbard will be the fourth member of President Trump's cabinet to resign over the course of just 3 months. Gabbard says she's stepping down from her position as the Director of National Intelligence, citing her husband's cancer diagnosis. ABC News senior White House correspondent Selena Wang says Gabbard had faced mounting scrutiny over the war in Iran.
18: The timing here is also notable because it comes shortly after Joe Kent, who was the National Counterterrorism Center director, resigned over the Iran war, and Joe Kent was a close ally of Tulsi Gabbard's.
17: Gabbard's resignation takes effect on June 30th. Speaking of the conflict in Iran, Secretary of State Marco Rubio was in Sweden earlier today, meeting with NATO officials and answering questions about whether there's been any movement towards fully opening the Strait of Hormuz.
19: We also have to have a plan B. And plan B is, what if Iran refuses to open the straits? What if Iran decides we refuse to open the straits, we're going to own the straits, and we're going to charge tolls for it? Okay, at that point, something has to be done about it.
17: In New York, officials at LaGuardia Airport are rushing to fix a sinkhole that's led to the closure of two runways there. ABC's Andrew Dimbert reports.
20: The timing really couldn't be worse because this is expected to be one of, if not the busiest, Memorial Day travel weekend on record. The TSA is anticipating screening some 18 million passengers before it's all said and done. As for that runway, the goal is to complete those repairs and necessary inspections by at least tomorrow morning so that the runway can reopen well before Monday's travel rush, when of course everybody's going to be flying back home.
17: AAA anticipates around 45 million Americans will travel more than 50 miles from home this Memorial Day, the majority of them by car. We're learning some new details about the death of NASCAR driver Kyle Busch. Newly obtained 911 audio finds the 41-year-old was coughing up blood while at a General Motors facility in North Carolina. He died after a brief hospitalization. You're listening to ABC News.
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17: As the Ebola outbreak grows in Africa, officials in Nebraska are out with an update about the Hanta virus. The University of Nebraska Medical Center in Omaha is currently housing 18 Americans who were on board that Dutch cruise ship that saw an outbreak of that illness. And according to Governor Jim Pillen, things are going well.
23: We're now at 18. We have a total of 20 rooms. 18 of the 20 rooms are full. And I think that if anybody talks a little bit about the Ebola virus, there's a reason why when in this facility, whenever the day comes that the guests go home, this facility will be wide open for Ebola.
17: The climber who scaled Mount Everest more than any other person on the planet has a new warning about what's happening on the world's tallest mountain. ABC's Sherry Preston with more.
24: On Wednesday, a record 274 climbers reached the summit of Mount Everest from Nepal, leading to long, snaking lines of people atop the world's tallest mountain. They're accompanied by Sherpa guides, meaning even more people crowding the peak. One of them, Kami Rita Sherpa, who has summited Everest a record 32 times, most recently this week, says it is too much. He's urging Nepalese officials to limit the number of permits to avoid the inevitable traffic jams that expose climbers to increased hours of harsh weather. Sherry Preston, ABC News.
17: And Ukraine's military is now pushing back on Russian accusations that it struck a dormitory in the country. I'm Mike Dubusky, ABC News.
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27: Flagler County Public Schools recently promoting Joshua Walker from a human resources supervisor to the district's new chief of HR.
28: I graduated from Matanzas in May of the year I graduated and immediately went to work for the schools in that August. So I started my family at a young age, was able to find work with the custodial department back in 2015. So as soon as I graduated high school, I went right to work for the schools. So I started off as a nighttime custodian and worked for about 4.5 years before I made my first foray into HR.
27: Walker also talked about the challenges facing school districts.
28: So when we look at our student enrollment rate and the changing landscape in education, what we as a district have been able to do throughout probably the past 10 years is being fiscally responsible with our resources. We haven't had to do a reduction in force and have massive layoffs or anything like that.
27: I'm John Harvey reporting.
0: The best of Sean Hannity is on now.

0: acted on social media, posting in part, quote, Tulsi has done an incredible job and we will miss her.
1: ABC's Christiane Cordero. Gabbard's last day will be June 30th. And the TSA is estimating it will screen some 18 million passengers this weekend as Americans travel for the Memorial Day holiday, which is the unofficial kickoff of the summer season. This is ABC News.
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3: I'm not aware of a plan for any kind of an AI data center yet.
4: Palm Coast leaders say the proposed DC Blocks project planned in Palm Coast is not the kind of massive AI data center raising concerns across the country. Instead, officials describe it as a major internet connection hub tied to transatlantic fiber optic cables expected to come ashore through Flagler Beach before connecting inland to Palm Coast.
5: There are all over the country hyperscale data centers being put up, which are a million plus square feet, over 300 acres. The cable landing station here is kind of a different animal.
6: I hate that they refer to it as a data center because it's a fiber optic landing station for all the cables coming in from over in Europe.
4: Mayor Mike Norris pointed out the distinction between the proposed cable landing station and the massive AI data centers now under scrutiny nationwide. Reporting for WNZF, I'm Erica Fox.
7: 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Lots of sun today. A few passing clouds. Might be a pop-up shower or storm. Upper 80s to near 90. Partly cloudy, mid-70s tonight. Partly sunny, 88 to 92 tomorrow. Isolated showers Saturday night, mid-70s. Partly sunny with showers and thunderstorms. Upper 80s Sunday. I'm Precision Weather Meteorologist Russ Smirley on WNZF.
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0: 10 southbound through the area of US 1. It's also pretty heavy along US 92 and US 1 as well as I-4.
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0: As we continue now with Sarah Carter, our nation's drug czar, officially the director of the White House Office of National Drug Policy, as the Trump administration taking on narco-terrorist cartel members and trying to keep Americans safe from the scourge of drugs that is plaguing every small town and big city around the country. I don't know if you saw the video of these zombies now. I don't know what this new drug is. I think some of it's fentanyl, but there are other drugs. It's like somebody told me it's meth plus. Maybe you know more about it than I do, because you're on the ground and this is what you're dealing with every day. That is, apparently it's turning people into complete zombies. And they had this video of people, I think it was out in San Francisco. I mean, they're just like walking around. It looks like a scene from Dawn of the Dead.
1: Yeah, you're absolutely right. It is xylazine, Sean, and metformidine. And one of the biggest parts of our national drug control strategy is emerging threats. When I came in and we started to put this strategy together, I said, the one thing that I find most important for all of us is that we need to stay ahead of the enemy. We need to stay ahead of our adversaries. So what are the emerging threats and how are we going to test for that? So we've done a preliminary study across the United States. And I got to say it was an incredible findings and really terrifying findings. We saw a rise in xylazine in parts of the United States. These are tranquilizers that are used on large animals. We saw metformidine for the first time in U.S. history. The ONDCP and the CDC together issued an alert across the United States warning doctors, first responders, and Americans that metformidine is on the streets, that it is being adulterated into the fentanyl, sometimes on its own. They call it rhinoceros tranquilizer, because it is used on large animals. And these tranks actually cause so much severe long-term damage. So even if they are using the drug and they are taken to a hospital, the person that's using does not die, it has long-term effects on the brain and on the body. We want to warn parents. Talk to your children. Get out there. Let them know that this is very serious, that these substances are being found in pills, that if your children or if you borrow a pill from someone, order something online, buy something off the street that is not prescribed to you by your doctor, you are literally playing Russian roulette with your life and you may not survive. And by the way, the Narcan, for those of you who have Narcan, great for you. I carry it with me everywhere. It's life-saving. But remember, it doesn't always save someone's life. If you don't continue to use it, sometimes these drugs are so powerful that it is difficult to revive someone. And what happens, Sean, is that when you take these drugs, what causes the person to overdose is the fact that their respiration slows down to such a point that they no longer can breathe. So they just die by suffocation. Their breathing apparatus just shuts down. So the Narcan allows the breathing to come back and their lung capacity, but it doesn't cure the person. So I want you to realize that this is very serious. We are seeing poisons across our country from precursor chemicals that have come from the Far East, from as far east as China, from India, from other parts of the world, that the cartels are using that in the pills that they're distributing and illegally shipping to the United States, smuggling into our country. So we're at war. This is a very serious crisis in the United States, and we need to wake up and we need to realize what it is.
0: Well, Sarah, we can't thank you enough for all the good work you're doing. You are literally saving lives. We're grateful for that. Your heart, your soul, your passion is completely in all of this, and we're so grateful that you're in the position you're in. And we appreciate the updates that you give us. I know you don't have a lot of time in your busy day, but we appreciate you being with us.
1: I thank you so much for being there, Sean. And look, this is the most important thing. What you're doing right now is getting the word out to the American people and letting them know that there is something that they need to be aware of. And that's what you're doing. And that's saving.
0: And I'm going to be with President Trump in China. And I will ask him about this when I interview him next week. So we appreciate you giving us this update before I go. Thank you so much.
1: Thank you so much, Sean. Good luck in China.
0: You are listening to the best of the Sean Hannity Show, and stay tuned. More memorable moments, interesting guests, and a lot of fun coming up next. Hey, if you are in the market to make the most money for your home, Sean Hannity here with some important advice. Now look, I'm an active investor. I have bought and sold a lot of properties in hot, cold, moderate markets. And one of the lessons I have learned is this. Hire the agent that knows how to create the most demand for your home.
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5: ABC News, I'm Mike Dubusky. The Department of Justice is now facing three federal lawsuits over its anti-weaponization fund, a $1.8 billion pot of money aimed at paying out people who claim to have been victimized by the government. This afternoon, the Citizens for Responsibility and Ethics in Washington asked a federal judge to halt the creation of the fund, calling it a taxpayer-funded giveaway to the president's allies. ABC's Selena Wang says Republicans are pushing back as well.
6: We have seen time and time again that Republicans have been refusing to defy the president, even when they're uncomfortable with something he wants. But so many of them see this, quote, anti-weaponization fund as simply just a bridge too far. They see it as politically toxic, something that could undermine their majority come November.
5: And Tulsi Gabbard has announced she's stepping down as the director of national intelligence, saying she wants to be there for her husband, who was just diagnosed with a rare form of bone cancer. This is ABC News.
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9: 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Partly cloudy overnight tonight, mid-70s, light south to southeast winds. Partly sunny with isolated showers or thunderstorms Saturday, 87 to 91. Showers and thunderstorms Saturday night, mid-70s. Isolated showers or thunderstorms under partly sunny skies near 90 Sunday. I'm Precision Weather Meteorologist Russ Murley on WNZF.
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0: Cuccinelli, former Attorney General, Virginia State Senator Bryce Reeves on the other side. Then your calls this Friday coming up, 800-941-SHAWN, our number if you want to be a part of the program.
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5: 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Traffic remains slow, northbound and southbound on 95. Accidents between U.S. 92 and State Road 100 northbound, southbound between Old Dixie Highway and I-4 headed westbound. 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

0: now with former Attorney General of Virginia, Ken Cuccinelli, and Virginia State Senator Bryce Reeves, this huge Virginia Supreme Court victory on this power grab attempt by the Democrats as it relates to redistricting. Sorry, they lose, we win. You know, a lot of people suggest, Ken Cuccinelli, that Virginia is a purple state. I really see it as a blue state. And one of the reasons is that all these D.C. bureaucrats have moved into Northern Virginia, and it makes it very, very difficult statewide for Republicans to win. I mean, Glenn Youngkin, as great a governor as he was, he only won by 2 points.
1: Yep. Yeah, so you're right about the cause, Sean. I grew up and lived in Northern Virginia my whole life until I moved down toward Bryce in more central Virginia, and that's a partisan problem. I mean, the growth of Washington by both Republican and Democrat spending has polluted Northern Virginia politically. All these big government people move in from California, Illinois, Massachusetts, New York to run this government. They're big government people, and Maryland stinks, so they live in Virginia. And they keep voting like they're from California, Illinois, Massachusetts, and Northern Virginia has politically gotten bigger and bigger and worse. And, we're probably on the border of purple and blue. Obviously, Glenn Youngkin, Jason Meares, Winsome Sears proved you can win statewide. But you're right. I mean, when I was part of a sweep, we were sweeping by 16 points. They were sweeping by 2. And so Virginia has gone a long way to the left in the last 15, 20, 25 years, and it has overwhelmingly been caused by the growth in federal government spending that so pollutes Northern Virginia politics. I would go back to the beginning of this thing, and I recall when they were cooking it up last October, it really looked like the Democrats in Virginia kind of held the Washington Democrats hostage for money for their campaigns. That last fall. And then, of course, Washington money came in to fund the referendum, and we were outspent about 3-1. And now that all that money has now been lit on fire from Washington's Democrats' perspective. So they can't, there's going to be a lot of finger pointing here on the Democrat side of this.
0: Yeah, we'll give you, Senator, the last word today.
2: Well, the last word is Republicans win, Democrats lose, go home crying in their beer, because we're going to pick up our mantle of leadership, continue to lead. And, you know, I would agree with Ken, Sean, that I don't ever want to admit we're a blue state. We're purple, and we're going to continue to fight. We're only down one in the Senate, and we're looking at ways to try to pick it up. And we're just not going to yield to the left. And I'm really proud of the attorneys in my caucus that took this up. Our minority leader, Senator McDougal, did a great job. Senator Sturdivant, and, you know, look, General Cuccinelli came from the same body, so he knows these guys well. And let me just say publicly, thank you, General Cuccinelli, for the work you've been doing to help all of us get where we are today. It's on your shoulders to which we stand. So we'll continue to fight. And Sean, thank you for getting the word out.
0: My pleasure. And we would be negligent if we didn't mention the work of Glenn Youngkin and Jason Meares. They did a great job also. Anyway, appreciate both of you, and well done. Congratulations. Good news for Republicans around the country. Anyway, 800-941-SEAN, our number this Friday if you want to be a part of the program. It is the 25th anniversary year of 9/11/01, and our friends at the Tunnel to Towers Foundation, they have now planned the most comprehensive commemoration in history. Now, May through September, the Foundation's Steel Across America Tour, they are transporting a very powerful symbol of reverence and resilience to communities all across the country. 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
0: Hey, your friend Sean Hannity here. 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
9: 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Partly cloudy overnight tonight, mid-70s. Lights out, the southeast winds. Partly sunny Saturday. Isolated showers or thunderstorms, 87 to 91. Scattered showers and thunderstorms Saturday night, mid-70s. Partly sunny. Isolated showers or storms on Sunday. Highs 87 to 91. I'm Precision Weather Meteorologist Russ Murley on WNZF.
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10: From ABC News, I'm Mike Dubusky. An explosion at a shipyard in Staten Island, New York, has sent 16 people to the hospital. It is unclear at this point what caused the blast. Tulsi Gabbard will step down at the end of June as Director of National Intelligence. In a statement, she says she'd like to spend more time with her husband as he deals with a bone cancer diagnosis. President Trump overseeing the swearing-in of Kevin Warsh as the new Federal Reserve Chairman this afternoon.
11: Thankfully, unlike some of his predecessors, Kevin understands that when the economy is booming, it is, that's a good thing. We don't have to go crazy. Just let it boom. We want it to boom.
10: Trump often clashed with the previous Fed chair, Jerome Powell, over lowering interest rates. A third federal lawsuit was lodged today against the Department of Justice over its $1.8 billion anti-weaponization fund. ABC's senior White House correspondent Selena Wang.
12: This is a fund that would reward the president's allies. It could even compensate rioters who stormed the Capitol on January 6th and attacked police officers. So some strong statements coming from Republican members of Congress, including Senator Mitch McConnell. He said, quote, so the nation's top law enforcement official is asking for a slush fund to pay people who assault cops. Utterly stupid, morally wrong. Take your pick.
10: There are new details about the death of NASCAR champion Kyle Busch.
13: 2 weeks ago, he was heard on the radio, on the racing radio, calling for a doctor during a race in New York. And race announcer said it was a sinus infection. But then at the GM training center this week, he became ill. And just reading from the 911 call, the caller saying, I have an individual that's shortness of breath, very hot. He's about to pass out. He's producing a little bit of blood. and coughing up some of that blood. And the ambulance came at that point. He went to the hospital. His family saying it was a serious illness, and then he died.
10: ABC's Alex Stone. You're listening to ABC News.
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10: Demonstrations in Havana, Cuba today over the DOJ's decision to charge Raul Castro in the 1996 downing of two planes that were carrying humanitarian aid to Cuba.
16: There were not a lot of people who were really in favor of either government. You know, you had a lot of people who blamed the Cuban government that we spoke to, who were not happy with the way things were, who very clearly faulted the Cuban government, but they also faulted the United States government and the ongoing blockade there. And I think what you end up getting when you're talking about Cubans on the island, I can tell you, most of them are not super happy. Living free is going to be a matter of interpretation depending on which government you're talking to, but I can tell you they are suffering on a daily basis.
10: ABC's Matt Rivers. The World Health Organization is now warning that Ebola is spreading rapidly across the Democratic Republic of Congo, upgrading the national risk level in that country to very high. Dr. Kent Brantley was the first American to become infected with Ebola during the last 2014 outbreak.
17: Ebola is a very fear-invoking illness. You're isolated. You lose control of your bodily functions with high fever and fatigue and nausea and the rash and the bleeding symptoms. It's really a terrible disease.
10: Earlier today, the Centers for Disease Control said it's sending 7 Ebola experts to the region to help with containment efforts. I'm Mike Dubusky, ABC News.
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20: 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Partly cloudy overnight tonight, mid-70s, lights out, the southeast winds. Partly sunny with isolated showers or thunderstorms Saturday, 87 to 91. Showers and thunderstorms Saturday night, mid-70s. Isolated showers or thunderstorms under partly sunny skies near 90 Sunday. I'm Precision Weather Meteorologist Russ Murley on WNZF.
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23: Hey, Ray fans. Terry here. Just a quick update. We recorded the program yesterday at 1 p.m. Eastern Time. At that time, we did report that Kyle Busch had been hospitalized with a serious illness. That's all the information we had. And as most of you know, at this point, we lost Kyle yesterday. So I just wanted to give you that update. And we'll keep you posted.
24: Ready? Ready? Green flag, green.
0: Strap in, race fans. It's an hour of high-octane racing talk hosted by Terry Turner, Randy Dye, and broadcasting from Daytona Beach, Florida, the birthplace of NASCAR. Your front-row ticket to speed, strategy, and the stories behind the stripes. You're going trackside.
23: Okay, ladies and gentlemen, let me say more than I've ever said, I guess, in the past. I sure appreciate that we are on the air, ladies and gentlemen, and we're glad you're here. Happy Friday to you and Memorial Day weekend. I'm so glad to be back. Randy, how you doing, brother?
1: Good. Glad you're back. Glad you're healing up. And, you know, you just have a little bit of a limp, but maybe not as bad as you did when you got out of the doc's office.
23: Well, that's what the surgeon keeps saying, and I go back again for evaluation coming up in the next couple of days. But he said, yeah, you're not going to be limping anymore. So I did ask him if I could leap tall buildings in a single bound. He just looked at me like I was, you know, had some sort of problem. Same kind of looks I get from you and Mark a lot.
1: Well, that's the reason why you had to have the surgery in the first place, because you kept trying to do that.
23: Yeah, I guess so. Anyway, again, I sure appreciate you and Mr. Mark and Daniel. It was great to have Daniel step in there. And how's Daniel doing, by the way?
1: He's good. It's, you know, obviously we're recording, and so he's participating in it, with the Coca-Cola 600 weekend up there this week in Charlotte. Lots of the shops open up, and, you know, for fans to come through. And so he's been signing autographs most of the day, and you know, I think enjoying it, and he loves the fans, he loves being with them, and it's he's at the Cup Shop with at Live Fast, and it's a relatively new place, so it's a pretty good experience for the fans, and so he's excited about all that for sure. Got some new hero cards with the Cup car, and I'm excited about that. I hadn't even got one yet.
23: Oh, wow, that should be extremely cool, definitely. Well, I must say, I obviously, even laying down, I can still watch the races. And so I miss Daniel being on the racetrack, I will tell you that.
1: Well, we're working on that. I'm going to, after we're done today, I'm going to North Carolina, and we've got several different options in front of us, and we're just trying to figure out the plan for 27. I can, you know, we're confident we're going to be in a good spot. But then of course, along the way is we will be next week. We'll announce the balance of Daniel's schedule for the year as we know it today. I mean, things could always be added, but, you know, we said in the beginning when we raced at, Talladega in the Cup car, there were going to be four. Well, we've added one, so but when the season's over, he'll have five Cup races under his belt. We've added four truck races. One of those big announcements will be next week. So in other words, he will be racing in the truck series, at Nashville Super Speedway next weekend. There's six O'Reilly races left, for him. And there's, I want to say to you, I think there's three more ARCA races. There'll be Michigan, Pocono, and Chicago, I believe, or Chicagoland are the places that he'll race the ARCA car. So going to be a fairly busy second half, if you will, of the year. And that's if we don't add anything along the way.
23: Well, that's good news, no doubt about it. Like I said, I miss him on the track, and but he's keeping his skills sharp and everything. And, hey, we've talked about this before. Something great is going to come out of some adversity that he's had to deal with in 2026 or 2027. So we'll just keep all that in our prayers, and good things are going to happen.
1: Yeah, I think we've got some nice options, and we're working on some stuff. So, you know, for the announcement, if once we get it done, you'll probably be able to hear my voice, and I'll be a little more relaxed. Probably won't hear about it, though, until the fall.
23: Gotcha. Well, it gives us something to look forward to, no doubt about that. Randy, speaking of prayers, I think you and I would both agree. We're rolling into Memorial Day weekend, big Coca-Cola 600, but we have, of course, all of the military folks that have stood by our side from way back till now, and now we've got folks in harm's way in Iran right now and other places in the world. So just a second to recognize those folks, and we just want everybody to know that we are praying for those folks in our military, and we honor them big time.
1: Well, I think that's true. I mean, Memorial Day weekend, it's one of those weekends where you kind of try to get together and have a good time at home, but ultimately, it's really an observance of our veterans of the military that paid the ultimate price for our freedom. And, I don't know about the rest of who are listening, but, and I'm not going to let this be political, but I have to say that the president calling on the country, to pray from, beginning last Sunday through the 4th of July, you know, rededicating, if you will, the country to prayer, was powerful. And I think we can agree that prayer it should be a nonpartisan, issue that we can all agree on. And, I was grateful to hear it. You know, the call was to 10 minutes a day. I find myself finding, you know, it can't do it in 10 minutes. It's humbling, honestly, right? I think it's humbling to be doing what we do every day and recognize that, this country was ordained for a reason. And then enough people believed that went to fight for it and then lost their lives doing so. So we owe a significant debt of gratitude, the one that can never be repaid. But I know that I've spoken to enough military people who are retired, who some are still in, and all they really hope for is just a little bit of respect. And, you know, I think we that's the least we can do.
23: Exactly. Well, imagine, based on the talking about the president's speech, some of the scriptures that he read, if we were to, in our country, adhere to those scriptures, what a difference it would make. So, that being said, Randy, some more prayers need to go out here. I'll read my press release and then a statement from the family. Kyle Busch will not compete in any scheduled activities this weekend at Charlotte Motor Speedway after experiencing a severe illness that resulted in hospitalization, according to a statement released by the Busch family. Kyle has experienced severe illness resulting in hospitalization. He's currently undergoing treatment and will not compete in any of the schedule for the Charlotte weekend. And we ask for understanding and privacy as our family navigates this situation. So it doesn't sound great. Nobody knows exactly what's going on. Well, some people do, but obviously we don't. But thoughts and prayers right there for Kyle Busch and his family.
1: Yeah, it doesn't sound great. And I think, you know, normally the way medicine works, especially in athletics, is you can do things that get people in a position to be able to compete, and then they rest, and then they get them back up, and they get to compete. When the illness isn't named, that strikes a little fear in my heart. Mm-hmm. And then when what I know and you know, we both experienced doing the things that it takes to get competitive, at least if it's just for a few hours, right? When you go to compete, and that not be an option in this situation, it makes you wonder, and certainly would cause you to have concern and prayers for him too, for sure, and his family. You know, he's a tough competitor, and missing a race is, I can't, I mean, I remember when he broke his leg, but,
23: right,
1: you know, he's a tough dude, and so all we can do here is lift him up and get him healed up and get him back in a race car and get him back to his family.
23: Well, I think you and I both know, and I certainly know from the experience I've just gone through, life can be a little humbling, and sometimes we take for granted our health, et cetera. We know Kyle Busch is in great shape as a race car driver, and it's interesting you mentioned when he broke his leg and came back that same year to win the championship. I mean, he's an inspiration for all of us, and of course, just the race car driver that he is. So, yes, thoughts and prayers. But before we roll on, one more thing in the Busch family, and I like this one. Kurt Busch, you and I both are fans of him. We certainly remember when Kurt Busch was in the dealership. We did the show with him and Kozlowski, and he's going to compete in the historic sports car racing event, 2026 NASCAR Classic at Le Mans. That's a 24-hour race, and the event runs from July 2nd through the 5th. It'll celebrate 50 years since NASCAR's first attempt in the 24-hour race. So we'll see Kurt Busch. I would almost guarantee he'll be in the number one. Doesn't have that in my release right here, but that's pretty cool news for Kurt Busch, and I bet that's inspiring to his brother as he tries to recover.
1: Yeah, man, it's fun to see Kurt. There's several guys that do that historic racing. I mean, they all don't go to Le Mans normally, but that's good. That's pretty special. And Kurt's still, you know, he's a fun-loving guy, and I know that he was basically forced to retire because of his injury. You know, that takes you. It's good that he's able to be back in a race car. Maybe not at the same level, but I know he's going to enjoy it. And he's fun to be around.
23: Definitely, and still a great race car driver. You know, Randy, with my Oklahoma accent, it's hard for me to say Le Mans. They say it differently in France than we do in Oklahoma.
1: Yeah, I can't. Lemon.
23: Yeah, lemon. There you go. Okay, I like it. Well, with that, ladies and gentlemen, we have we've kind of goofed around here long enough. Let's dig into our regularly scheduled program and see what's going on locally.
0: Bring your tools, pick your part, and save. Now, here's what's happening close to home.
23: Belize Speedway Park is off right now, but they'll be back on June the 13th. The Fab Five will return for another big night of racing at Belize Speedway Park. Drivers and fans will be treated to an enhanced 604 late model show as the Wild Card 25 from May was moved to June, paying out $2,500 to the 604 winner. You'll also see three-quarter modified 602 late models, 604 late models, dirt car factory stocks, and dirt car UMP modifieds. Gates open at 4 p.m. on June 13th. Hot laps at 6, racing to follow. New Smyrna Speedway off until next Saturday night. That's May the 30th with the $5 Family Fun Night Beach Bash Edition. Sportsman, 602 Modifieds, E-Mods, Bomber A's, Bomber B's, Mod Minis, and Big Fun with Spectator Races. And let's celebrate Memorial Day weekend with NASCAR trucks tonight at 8 p.m. on Fox Sports 1. O'Reilly Auto Parts Series tomorrow, Saturday at 5 p.m. That's on CW. And the Cup Guys with the Coca-Cola 600 at Sunday at 6 p.m. And that's on Amazon Prime. Again, Amazon Prime. Randy, just a side note, as far as a pick your part, before the surgery, ladies and gentlemen, what I had was a knee replacement. I think, Randy, you mentioned that. But I asked the surgeon, you know, is this going to be a high-quality replacement part? And he goes, well, heck yeah, I got it at Pick Your Part.
1: Well, I'm, you know, where did you get the doctor?
23: No, you shouldn't ask me that many questions.
1: Okay. I would highly recommend Pick Your Part for a lot of things. I'm not sure that I'd recommend them for a knee replacement, but you know, those guys are versatile down there.
23: Yeah,
1: that was your request. They probably found you one.
23: Well, one more thing, I just got to throw this out. You know, I haven't been able to talk to you and Mark for a while. So, before surgery, you know, you got three nurses around to put your little hat on and your gown and all that stuff. It's quite an experience. There's no doubt about it. And the nurse is. preparing the knee, and they shave all the hair off of it, so on and so forth. And she said, well, which knee is it? Left?
1: I
23: said,
1: oh, okay.
23: She said, right? I said, no. That's all I'm going to say about that. So,
1: Oh, my God.
23: Are you okay?
1: No, I'm not sure. What's Danica got to say about that? That's what I want to know.
23: Gee, I'm not going to tell you. It's way over my head. I'm not sure I can understand it. Yeah.
1: I just want to know if there's any pictures of you getting your little cap and your little gown. It sounds to me like you went to a graduation.
23: It was a graduation, all right. There's no doubt. Although I will tell you that the Oklahoma Surgical Hospital is where I went to have this done, and they treated this like a king, no doubt about it. Unbelievable. You know, I was telling Mark, you don't really say, well, yeah, it was a great experience being in the hospital, but it was. It's amazing how healthcare has moved forward, and this particular group is why I came back here to do that, is they are owned by the surgeons themselves. The hospital is owned by the docs. So it's a pretty cool experience. So anyway, not to get off on all that, which now I want to go to this next section of the program. This particular section has really helped me recover because it addresses the mental aspect of an old person. And so with that, I want to thank Nancy in advance for this because it's good stuff. We're going to go to the MPH effect right now.
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3: 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Nancy with an I from the MPH Effect with your motorsports and mindset tip, the undercut. We're driving into one of racing's most deliciously strategic moves, the undercut. On the surface, it looks simple. Pit earlier, get fresh tires, push hard, and leapfrog car ahead when they pit. Underneath it, it's a masterclass in timing, trust, and taking action before others do. The undercut is bold, it's disruptive, and it works because the driver and the team commit before the moment feels comfortable. And they don't wait for the perfect lap, they create it. Think about that. The undercut is a bet on momentum, not the momentum you have, but the momentum you're about to build. When a team calls for an undercut, they're saying, we see an opening that isn't obvious to the rest of the field yet. We're going now. And that now is everything. Fresh tires, clean air, a window of opportunity that lasts only a moment. If you hesitate, it's gone. If you commit, you can flip the entire race. Life gives us undercut windows all the time. Moments where staying in the status quo feels safer, yet going early is what actually changes the game. Maybe it's starting a project before you feel fully prepared. Maybe it's having a conversation you've been avoiding. Maybe it's choosing rest before burnout forces you into the pits. The undercut teaches us that you don't need the perfect conditions. You need the courage to act while everyone else is still waiting. And yes, sometimes the undercut doesn't work. Traffic ruins the plan. The outlap isn't fast enough. The tires aren't warm enough. Even then, the team learns something. They learn where the limits are. They learn what the car needs. They learn how to time the next move better. There's no shame in an undercut that doesn't land. There's only growth. So pay attention. When you see a window, even a small one, trust your instincts, trust your preparation, and take the undercut. Go now. Go boldly. Sometimes the fastest way forward is choosing to move first. Thank you, Trackside listeners. This is Nancy with an I from the MPH Effect. Back to you, Terry and Randy.
2: This Motorsports and Mindset segment was sponsored by Culver's of St. Augustine. Thanks to Culver's for championing both performance and mental health.
23: Randy, I always get something good out of these, out of the MPH effect. The way Nancy puts things and ties it together is, frankly, it's kind of amazing. There's no doubt about it. And it's good for us, isn't it?
1: You know, it's absolutely good for us. I actually kind of,
4: I look forward to hearing what she's going to talk about. You know, I got a kick out of this one because, you know, what she's talking about is, you know, when you drive to the bottom underneath somebody. And so she focused on that. But the next part is, I'll be curious if what she talks about next week. But, you know, then you're going to slide up in front of that guy. That's when you do the slide jump. So the undercut is part of that move. But the next part of that move, it might make your day better, but it's not making that guy behind your day any better. I can tell you that.
23: No, it is not. Another thing about this is that, number one, Nancy is a huge race fan. No doubt about that. I've had a chance to take her to the dirt tracks. And, of course, Randy, you've taken her around the country to see Daniel race and to all these races. But she's a huge fan. She has, obviously, a very good understanding of racing and how they drive tires, all the parts and pieces, which is kind of amazing for a girl, don't you think?
4: Uh-oh. Yeah. I'm glad you said it, not me. Oh, boy. That was Terry Turner, everybody. That was Terry Turner.
23: Nancy is an unusual girl. There's no doubt about it. She is great, and we sure do appreciate what she does on this program. Another thing we appreciate, Randy, and I'm going to go back to covering some of NASCAR's top team owners. You, as a fan for most of your life, a big part of your life, realize, of course, with the history and what the best of the best team owners have done over the years. And so with that, let's go back then and recognize one of them.
0: Back then, a look at history is presented by DeLand Motorsports and Outdoors, servicing all makes and models located in Orange City. Now, let's rewind the tape.
23: As stated in previous episodes, where in the world would we be without the great ownership, team owners, that we've been fortunate to have in NASCAR? And so this week, we salute another great one. Richard Reed Childress, born September 21, 1945, is an American former race car driver in NASCAR. Childress is the owner of Richard Childress Racing, RCR. In 2004, he opened a vineyard in Yadkin Valley, AVA, near Lexington, North Carolina. Childress sat on the board of directors at the National Rifle Association until 2019, and Childress has been the co-owner of the Professional Bull Riders Carolina Cowboys team since 2022. Childress's career in NASCAR started in 1969 when a driver's strike at Talladega Super Speedway left NASCAR president Phil France Sr. looking for replacement drivers. By 1971, Childress was racing as an independent driver using the number 96. He changed to the number 3 in 1976 as a tribute to Junior Johnson. Although he never won as a driver, he nonetheless proved to be capable and consistent behind the wheel, registering 6 top 5 finishes, 76 top 10 finishes, and 5 top 10 point finishes with a career best ranking of 5th in 1975. However, he did win the unofficial Invitational Metrolina 200 in 1974. Richard retired from driving in 1981 after Rod Osterlund sold his NASCAR team to Jim Stacy, and Osterlund's driver Dale Earnhardt did not want to drive for Stacy. Childress, with recommendations from R.J. Reynolds Tobacco Company, chose to retire and put Earnhardt behind the wheel of his number 3, complete with Wrangler Jeans sponsorship. That first alliance with Earnhardt lasted a single season. Ricky Rudd was hired in 1982 and drove for 2 years, giving the Childress team its first career victory in June 1983 at Riverside. Earnhardt returned for the 1984 season, and together with Childress formed one of the most potent combinations in NASCAR history. Earnhardt won championships in 1986, 87, 1990, 91, 93, and 94. In the mid-1990s, Childress began expanding his racing team, fielding entries in the Busch Series and Craftsman Truck Series. They won the 1995 Craftsman Truck Series Championship with driver Mike Skinner in the series' first season. Childress expanded the two-car operation in the NASCAR Cup Series, with Skinner driving the number 31. In the early 2000s, he added a third car, the number 30, driven by Jeff Green. Dale Earnhardt was killed on the last lap of the 2001 Daytona 500. Childress promoted Busch driver Kevin Harvick to drive the renumbered number 29. Harvick would win only his third start at the Atlanta Motor Speedway. With Harvick having won the Busch Series Championship in 2001 and 2006, RCR became the first team in NASCAR history to win all three NASCAR National Championship Series. RCR also won the Busch Grand National Series Owners Championship in 2003 with Kevin Harvick and Johnny Sauter, and in 2007 with Scott Wimmer and Jeff Burton. RCR1, the 2011 NASCAR Camping World Truck Series, and the 2013 NASCAR Nationwide Series Championship, both with Childress' grandson, Austin Dillon, driving the number 3. Childress' current full-time drivers in the Cup Series are Austin Dillon in the number 3, Kyle Busch in the number 8. His drivers in the O'Reilly Auto Parts Series are Jesse Love in the number 2 and Austin Hill in the number 21. And just like the Energizer Bunny, RCR keeps on going and going and going. It does make you wonder what NASCAR will be like if one of these days some of these great team owners decide to get out of racing. Well, that's a thought that I don't like to think about, but as a lifetime fan, it does. I'll just ask you, you know, one of these days these guys will retire, and it will change the face when you look at who's still there, you know, with Mr. Hendrick and, of course, Coach and RCR. I mean, these guys play such a role, and will it be the same when they move on, Randy?
1: No, I mean, it won't be. But I don't know that it won't still be, that it won't be good. In fact, it might even be better. If you look at particularly, I'm glad you brought up Hendrick, you know, they have a succession plan. And and if you look at RFK, there's sort of a succession plan there, and that's Brad Keselowski. And so I think you look around, I think if we would really, and we could talk all day about this one subject, but all the team owners who are not there anymore, you know, and the massive success that they had. Junior Johnson was mentioned, you know, that's how Childress ran the 3. He was hugely successful as a team owner, and not there anymore. Bud Moore, the team owner, that's not there anymore. Obviously Robert Yates, who passed away, not there anymore. For all intents and purposes, Petty Enterprises, not there anymore. Richard's a part of the legacy, group, but, you know, it's not Petty. You go on and on and on. I mean, and I'm not trying to name them all. And, so don't get fussed at me for not naming somebody. Die Guard Racing. I mean, there's just so many great names, that aren't there anymore. And what you learn, is the sport, while it's very, you know, it appreciates so much, the team owners, the legacy continues. And I think, and I'll say this, I'm not picking on Tiger Woods, but Arnold Palmer said this one time about golf. And when Tiger Woods got in his trouble years ago, somebody asked him, and his answer was very, I don't know, I guess some people might say it was without emotion, maybe without compassion. I don't know. I mean, there were some criticism for his answer, but it was absolutely the truth. And people said, I remember the discussion. Oh my goodness, what are we going to do on Sundays with Tiger Woods not being playing golf? And Arnold Palmer's answer was, golf is bigger than Tiger Woods. And
23: yes,
1: it's true. You know, the sport is bigger than any one individual, or for that matter, any one organization. Most of these good organizations do have a plan. There are people in the wings that will help continue. They'll put their own fingerprint on it. And I know that the emphasis from the NASCAR world is, hey, they like racers that are owners because they get it, right? They get it. They understand it. They're vested. They're in it. And, so, you know, I think about it like that. I miss all those people that I just said. You know, I miss those names. I miss seeing those people. But the sport continues.
23: Yep, you said it right. There's no doubt about it. I would say that we take some of these examples. We'll just use Richard since we just covered him at 80 years old. They're inspiring. Makes me hope I'm as sharp as, you know, Richard at 80. I think the coach is right there. Of course, Richard Petty, of course, these guys are still sharp and still are around doing great things. So they definitely are an inspiration. Randy, before we go to break, I got to mention this, and let's include RCR in this. Fox NASCAR honored longtime Richard Childress Racing pit performance director Ray Wright with the Bernsey Award. during last Sunday's NASCAR Race Day telecast from Dover. That's a big honor, and it is in honor of Fox NASCAR broadcaster. And I must admit, you know, in the 17 years we've been doing this show, or the early days of this show, I sure looked to Steve Burns and as far as style and information and all that, and the type of man that he was, and of course affectionately named Burnsy. So pretty cool, and congratulations to Ray Wright for the Burnsy Award, and another great guy that's not around anymore that we both miss.
4: Yeah, well, that's for sure. I mean, he was so good, no question about it. And I think, you know, those voices, you think about some of the broadcasters that we've lost over the years, you know, Benny Parsons and Eli Gold retired. He's still with us, but he's not doing it anymore. Barney Hall. I mean, these were distinctive voices with an insight that was just incredible. Those people, you remember them, and I think it's cool. I mean, you know, if I think about, like, now I'm going to switch to baseball. We're talking about racing, and I'm talking about everything but it. You know, the voices of, think about the Dodgers. Vin Scully, one of the best announcers of all time. What amazing voice. And Harry Carey, and, you know, for the Pirates where I grew up, Bob Prince. You know, and it's always hard. It is so very, very hard to replace that. It's very difficult to replace those people because you have a bond with them. And I think maybe even more so, Terry, than some of the team owners, or maybe even sometimes more than the driver.
23: Yeah. Oh, yeah. I would agree. There's no doubt about it. We do miss those voices. I guess from my perspective in my age group, I would say, yeah, they just don't make them like that anymore. I'm not sure I'm not right. Now, with that being said, ladies and gentlemen, we have a lot more to cover on Trackside. We're going to take a break. We'll be right back. Don't go anywhere. You're listening to Trackside.
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0: lineup. So I'm going to throw this one to you, and I'm going to say Hemi and Ram Trucks and Daytona Dodge Chrysler Jeep and Ram, and tell us more about the Rumblebee.
1: Yeah, so yesterday it was this is more of the of what you get from Tim Kaniskis, who's the head of the Ram brand and actually oversees all of the brands for Chrysler, Dodge, Jeep, Ram, Fiat, Maserati, Alfa Romeo. But he is a so he this is the this Rumblebee is the Ram performance trucks. So muscle trucks is what they're calling them. They got muscle cars, now we got muscle trucks. And it's not just one, like you get a one-off. This is, you, this starts with a 5.7 Hemi that'll do 60, get 0 to 60, you know, in up into the fives. And I think it's barely over six actually. And then there's a 470 horsepower, 392 cubic inch Apache version. Gets you into the fives in a 0 to 60. And then if that's not good enough for you, then there's a, 777 horsepower truck that will get you into the threes, 0 to 60. And instead of the traditional rate, get the truck up in the air and all that stuff, which is kind of what we've done for years, you know, we make the trucks higher and we make them four-wheel drive on steroids, if you will. This is going the other way. This is getting them down low, focusing on suspension, being able to hook that horsepower up, and instead of a I don't know, like an old 69 Roadrunner, now you got a muscle truck that's going to beat, as a matter of fact, the standard, the fastest truck in the world ever, production truck, was an SRT10 Ram truck. The new version is faster, new world record, and not only is it fast, it is cool to look at. Incredible. This has been something I've known about for a while, quite a while, long time. Now they're here, and these are 27 model years, and so basically there's a Rumblebee for just about everybody.
0: But wait, you mean this is going to be faster than the SRT10 Viper truck?
1: Yes.
0: Wow.
1: And more
0: and
1: nimble.
0: They look cool too. That's what you're telling me.
1: Yeah, and more nimble. They've really worked hard on the suspension, so you can have more fun with that horsepower than what you might have in the past. It's not all about just going straight. In other words, you got to be able to turn, and you got to be able to stop, and then you got to be able to go fast again. So, this is. I mean, This was announced yesterday, okay? We have already received deposits on cars that aren't even in production yet, or trucks, so not cars, trucks. Yeah.
0: I am not surprised. I'm not surprised. Okay, so I have an idea and something to give you a little bit more of something to do. Let's get up there and talk to your man, and let's get a road course race put together, sanctioned by NASCAR, with these trucks. We can do use the road course right there in Daytona, and let's roll them out with the road course race. What do you think?
1: There's nothing about having that conversation. That's not abstract to Tim Kaniskis. That's his way of life. So I will tell you that'd be awesome. I'm excited that we're doing this. And by the way, I don't want to forget. The Ram, the NASCAR Foundation is giving away the one-of-one Ram 1500 signed by all the drivers who competed in the inaugural event at Daytona, also signed by Dana White and Chris Rice and Matt Colleague from Colleague Racing. And, you know, for $25, you get a chance to win this very, very unique truck. Go on to the NASCARFoundation.com and register and make your donation and get a ticket and, you know, get a chance to win this other truck that is very, very cool. One of one. You'd be the only one to have this.
0: Holy cow. What an opportunity. Last question before we move.

0: John, when will we see these trucks on the showroom at Daytona Drives Chrysler Jeep and Ram?
1: All I can tell you is not fast enough. we're ready today, and yeah, but I would say it's probably going to be, you know, in the September October range.
0: Wow, that's going to be quite an event at your dealership to see one of those come in for sure. No doubt about that. Let's go see what's going on in the O'Reilly series.
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0: Well, Randy, I like to do this. I like to cover the ratings just to kind of keep an eye on what's going on, and just more good news for last week's race at Dover in the O'Reilly Auto Parts Series. CW owned 1,030,000 total viewers, 1,030,000 total viewers, and then that increased in the last laps to 1,169,000, and that is up 4%. From last year, and the CW set a new record for its NASCAR coverage with 14 consecutive races eclipsing 1 million viewers. All-time record for the series is held at 15 in 2016. So, you know, the CW, obviously we talk about this almost every week, what a great job they're doing, but they're pulling the fans. These fans are there, they know where to go, and they're watching these races because they're freaking good races, man.
1: Arguably the best series that right now. I mean, it changes, right? To kind of it's ebb and flow, but right now it's one of the most competitive and most fun to watch. No question about it.
0: No doubt about that. We haven't talked about. Go ahead. We'll say it again.
1: I just want to make sure you know that Daniel will race it 6 more times in the O'Reilly Series before the end of the year. Just so you know.
0: That's good to know. That's good to know. I feel better.
1: First one back. Yeah, first one back will be Iowa. And, you know, our champion container partners will be on board and might see a familiar number there, by the way.
0: You will keep us posted, correct?
1: Well, you can all start to guess.
0: Okay. Well, hey, we haven't talked about penalties for a while. And I like to sometimes put penalties in the same basket as lug nuts. But the over penalty number 7, O'Reilly, crew chief is suspended for Charlotte race and fined $5,000 for didn't say loose lug nuts, that multiple lug nuts not properly installed at the conclusion of last week's race at Dover. So I guess I would say, when are they going to go to the single and get rid of the lug nuts? We've talked about that many times, but you know, I like to complain.
1: Well, I think it's coming. I mean, when they go to the new car for the O'Reilly series, that's when you'll see those single lug nut. I think, I personally believe it's likely that the truck will happen first with a single lug nut, and the O'Reilly's car will follow. But that's my take, and I think that's the way it's all going to be. And you know, eventually, since that's what the Cup Series is doing, and all these pit crews want to get to the Cup Series level, the only way they're ever going to be able to practice and get the attention is to practice on those one lug nuts. So they got to get them down in the lower series to make that happen.
0: Right on. Good. I look forward to that. AM Racing is closing their operations, which was kind of a surprise to me, probably not to you, but nothing's been heard from AM Racing since withdrawing from the race at Rockingham the end of March. And per senior NASCAR correspondent Matt Weaver, vice president of competition Matthew Lucas, they informed employees they were being released from their duties, telling them that he had made a concerted effort to stabilize the race team without success. So this is not the kind of news we like to hear, but it is what it is.
1: Well, I think this, I mean, I know the principals. I know they were always concerned about whether they were going to, you know, they were buying AM Racing, but they really weren't planning on competing until 27. And most of what they had planned didn't really start until June. So I believe that maybe it won't be called AM Racing. Don't misunderstand me. But I believe that the organization will be back. And I think relatively soon. They'll still make an announcement about what they're doing and who they're going to hire. And I would say give them 60 days and we'll see what comes from that.
0: Gotcha. Well, we'll certainly keep you posted. And, yes, we hope good things come from that for sure. With that, let's roll right in. Let's see what's going on in the Cup Series.
2: This NASCAR Cup Series update is powered by Daytona's Garage. Your ride, our passion. Let's get in to the Cup storylines.
0: Okay, well, this is a good one, and we kind of expected this. The 2027 class of the NASCAR Hall of Fame has officially been announced, and Kevin Harvick, Jeff Burton, and Larry Phillips are the three going in, and then Lisa France Kennedy was named the recipient of the Landmark Award for Outstanding Contributions to NASCAR. So Kevin Harvick, Burton, Larry Phillips, Harvick's in the Hall of Fame. I think he, looking at the numbers, I think he got like 92% of the vote. Kevin Harvick did. So a good class right there.
1: I was watching some comments that Kyle Petty made, and he says sometimes the best thing is when everybody just says, yeah, that makes sense. When there was no surprises, not unexpected. Everybody, I don't think there's an argument that can be made against anybody that's going in. And so from that standpoint, maybe it's not like the most exciting because it's not surprising. But that's probably good. That means you have consensus and it works. So, yeah.
0: Well, yeah, with the percentages there, definitely, and I'm a Harvick fan. I miss some of his remarks after races, et cetera. Plus, I miss him driving on the track. Great driver. So, congratulations to all those folks. Let's go to the All-Star race. And
1: what a mess!
0: What, Randy? What'd you say?
1: What a mess! That was a mess.
0: Well, kind of
1: total mess.
0: Yeah. Well. Yeah. I don't know. I'm just not that big a fan of the All-Star race, but whatever. Let's look at the ratings. And again, I like to keep track of these to see what's going on, see what the fans are watching, so on and so forth. This was aired on Fox Sports 1, and it had a 1.04 rating, 1.8 million viewers. That compared to 1.06 and 1.965. million viewers last year at North Wilkesboro. That's down a little bit, but I would say, and I want to ask you this question, Randy. I believe we go to prime this week, as you heard me say in the local report. I think the being on prime and for the rest of the year, the way the schedules are laid out, we're going to see an increase in ratings. Your thoughts?
1: Well, I hope so. I wish they could just figure out how to do this where the fan doesn't have to chase around hunting for the race and then now have to buy the race on TV, you know, on Prime. And I mean, I hope it goes up. They're definitely investing in this alternative. But you talked about how the CW network, one of the successes of the CW network among its great production is its consistency. And, yep. And that's important. So, what I want to see is I'd like to see an effort be made to get more fans in the stands. And I'm going to tell you, I have a theory. I think that this All-Star weekend, I mean, I'm sure it's profitable. So that makes sense. I get it, but I would like to see the schedule, including the All-Star weekend, go down to 30 races, give these guys more time off. The fans would have less races to go to, so I think there'd be more people in the stands, and we'd have time to build a better product. You could do other activities, you know, not just on the racetrack. We could do racing activities, but maybe not just on the racetrack. So I don't think we got to be there every weekend. I think we got to be there most weekends, but it's a long season. And this one, it didn't do anybody any favors. It was ugly. It was ugly. The wrecks early, multiple wrecks, great cars that are not in the race, that didn't do anybody any favors.
0: No doubt about it. Wrecks, lapped cars getting in the way. Anyway, yeah. But, ladies and gentlemen, just a heads up, we will be on Prime now all the way through the San Diego Naval Base race. So, you know, a little bit of consistency right now. If you don't have Prime, I don't know. That's a bummer. TNT Sports is going to put Marty Smith back in there for the NASCAR coverage for TNT coming up. And let's see here. They start on June the 28th at Sonoma, and they will go to Chicago, Atlanta, North Wilkesboro, Indy, and then we change again. So I like Marty Smith. He does a good job, and we will be going to TNT starting on June 28th. So there again, you know, kind of bouncing around a little bit, Randy.
1: Yep, and I think it's tough for a fan to get into a rhythm when they do that. So there you go. That's my take.
0: You know, something you mentioned, a little bit different than ratings, but in programming, but you mentioned some years back, and I still wish NASCAR would listen, kind of like when they listened to you about putting trucks on dirt. The three-pack, you know, you get, if you go and buy a package of for the truck, for the O'Reilly and for the Cup race, you get it at a way better price, because it's expensive to go to the races. We all agree that. And I know a lot of times, you know, the truck races and O'Reilly races are not as crowded as the Cup race, and that's, to me, a large part of it is that. You know, I think a three-pack is a good idea. I had some years back. I wish you'd quit goofing around and get it implemented, Randy.
1: I don't disagree.
0: Okay. So if you run out of time, I like this. This is going to be so cool to see. Daytona International Speedway. I got this straight from NASCAR today to install state of the art. And we know we see the logo from Musco on our lights at the Daytona International Speedway and most of the tracks. They're going to go to LED lighting.
1: That'll be unbelievable. Yeah.
0: A lot of they're going to even do lighting on up lighting underneath some of the stands, some of the other lighting that they're going to do that don't necessarily affect the track itself. Will have a great effect on the race and how it looks on television and all that. And Randy, it will cut the energy cost by 50%. And when we come to the electric bill at Daytona, it's a big one. So, wow, this is good news. This is good stuff. And they're working on it now.
1: That's right. Yep, that's going to be very cool. Definitely. We're fortunate to have it in our backyard.
0: Yes. The World Center of Racing will have new lights and a new light on the race. With that, it's so good to be back, ladies and gentlemen. I sure appreciate you being with us for all these years. We really do. Enjoy your family. Don't forget our troops and all that they've done for us on Memorial Day weekend. And we will see you back here next week, right here on Tracks.
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4: From ABC News, I'm Dave Packer. Tulsi Gabbard says she's resigning from her position as Director of National Intelligence, citing her husband's cancer diagnosis. ABC's Selena Wang.
5: The timing here is also notable because it comes shortly after Joe Kent, who was the National Counterterrorism Center Director, resigned over the Iran war, and Joe Kent was a close ally of Tulsi Gabbard's.
4: Gabbard's resignation is effective June 30th. More than a dozen people injured, including firefighters, after a major explosion and fire at a Staten Island, New York shipyard. At least 16 people hospitalized, mostly firefighters. And thousands of Orange County, California residents are under evacuation orders after officials warned a massive storage tank leaking hazardous chemicals could rupture or explode. Demonstrations in Havana, Cuba today over the DOJ's decision to charge 94-year-old former President Raul Castro in the 1996 shooting down of two planes carrying humanitarian aid to Cuba from Miami. Cuban Ambassador to the United Nations, Ernesto Cerberón Guzmán.
6: The Cuban people is ready to have a dialogue, but at the same time, the Cuban people is ready to defend our sovereignty, our independence, our territorial integrity. So we are not going to allow no one to tell us what we have to do.
4: The World Health Organization today warning that the Ebola outbreak in the eastern part of the Congo is spreading rapidly. WHO officials updating the risk assessment for the spread at the national level from high to very high. Problems minutes after the massive Starship Flight Test 12 launched from Starbase, Texas this evening.
7: Ignition.
4: The engines of the Super Heavy booster shut down prematurely, and that will prevent mission control from being able to guide it to the planned location in the Gulf. Gravity will bring it back to Earth. The flight follows a last-minute scrub Thursday and marks the first Starship test in about 7 months, evaluating major upgrades to the world's most powerful rocket. You're listening to ABC News.
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4: While gas prices have fallen a few cents this holiday weekend, Patrick DeHaan, the head of petroleum analysis for Gas Buddy, warns prices at the pump may bounce back in the next few weeks.
10: It could get worse this summer. The national average could reach that $5 a gallon mark later this summer. So long as the Strait of Hormuz continues to be closed, that's going to be choking off additional oil that would otherwise be flowing into the global supply and inventories. And that is going to keep gas prices relatively elevated until the Strait potentially reopens.
4: ABC News has obtained a new 911 call that could shed light on the death of NASCAR champion Kyle Busch. ABC's Alex Stone.
11: 2 weeks ago, he was heard on the radio, on the racing radio, calling for a doctor during a race in New York. And race announcer said it was a sinus infection. But then at the GM Training Center this week, he became ill. And just reading from the 911 call, the caller saying, I have an individual that's shortness of breath, very hot, he's about to pass out. He's producing a little bit of blood and coughing up some of that blood. And the ambulance came at that point. He went to the hospital. His family saying it was a serious illness, and then he died.
4: In a setback for federal prosecutors, a federal judge today dismissed human smuggling charges against Kilmar Obrego Garcia. U.S. District Judge Waverly Crenshaw found that the Justice Department's prosecution was designed to punish him for challenging his mistaken deportation to El Salvador last year. Dave Packer, ABC News.
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14: 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Partly cloudy overnight tonight, mid-70s. Lights out the southeast winds. Partly sunny Saturday. Isolated showers or thunderstorms, 87 to 91. Scattered showers and thunderstorms Saturday night, mid-70s. Partly sunny. Isolated showers or storms on Sunday. Highs 87 to 91. I'm Precision Weather Meteorologist Russ Murley on WNZF.
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0: Hello, everybody, this Memorial Weekend. Let us not forget what that means. We're mourning. We're taking a moment to honor all the men and women who died in uniform for this country. It's a big deal. I want to tell you about somebody named Wells Cruther. W-E-L-L-E-S Cruther, C-R-O-W-T-H-E-R. The man in the red bandana. On September 11th, on 9/11, New Yorkers demonstrated an extraordinary courage and risked their lives to save others. One of these heroes was the man in the red bandana, Wells Cruther. When hijacked Flight 175 hit the World Trade Center's South Tower, people on the 78th floor, Sky Lobby, huddled together, frightened and confused. There was no escape, as far as they could tell. Then a man with a red bandana covering his nose and mouth suddenly appeared from the wreckage and the smoke. He spoke in a calm voice, and he guided them to a stairwell, leading them to safety. Now, the man in the red bandana made three trips to the Sky Lobby, saving as many people as he could. They believed he saved over 18. Until the burning building collapsed. He died. A few months after 9/11, stories from survivors surfaced about this mysterious man wearing the red bandana. When Allison Cruther read an article about the hero in the New York Times, she knew that man was her son. 24-year-old Wells Cruther. He carried a red handkerchief since he was a boy. Wells Cruther worked as an equities trader, and he was also a volunteer firefighter. Wells Cruther's bravery and heroism on 9/11 will never be forgotten. As survivor Judy Wine, who was rescued by Cruther, notes, people can live 100 years and not have the compassion, the wherewithal to do what he did. He was 24 years old. 24 years old. Wells Cruther's red bandana is currently on display in the museum. I'm reading from this article. I assume it's still on display. A special stories and art program tied to his heroic story took place back in 2015 to honor him, the man in the red bandana. The man in the red bandana today was acknowledged by President Trump. It was acknowledged today by President Trump. And he received the highest civilian medal available. The Medal of Freedom. 9/11. So much horror, so much tragedy. We have young people who weren't alive then. And I fear that too many of them don't really understand what took place. In the same city that suffered such hell at the hands of Islamists, elected a mayor who celebrates Hamas even though he pretends not to, but he doesn't pretend very well. And that is the truth. And you have these people in the Democrat Party, you have these imams and you have these so-called scholars who hate the country, and they've settled here now by the several millions. By the several millions. I'm not talking about the assistant manager at my bank who's a wonderful man. He's Muslim. And others who I know quite well. The Zudi Jassers of the world. I'm not talking about them. I'm talking about exactly what I'm talking about. Exactly what I'm talking about. And so the man in the red bandana, who saved at least 18 people, 24 years old, posthumously receives the nation's highest civilian honor by our president. It's remarkable. 25 years ago, September 11th, is coming. In a city that has Mamdani as mayor. I want to tell you more about Mr. Mamdani from the New York Post today. By Anna Young. This is today. Fact. Looks like it was, the article's dated 6:41 p.m., so it just came out. Mamdani met with radical anti-Israel sheikh multiple times after he praised Hamas's attack for inspiring great change. How many moderate mosques are there with moderate imams in this country, Mr. Producer? I wonder, don't you? There are literally thousands of them now. How many are led by moderate imams? Mayor Zohran Mamdani has reportedly forged a bond with a radical anti-Israel sheikh, meeting with him multiple times in the Big Apple, despite the Muslim cleric publicly lauding Hamas's horrific October 7 attack on Israel for inspiring great change for the world. It's really hard to stomach. Mamdani, a staunch critic of Israel, has met with Sheikh Fadel al-Yabadaba, Imam of Al-Kohen Islamic Center in Queens, who also has a disturbing record of denying the Holocaust at least three times since January 2025, according to our great friends at the Washington Free Beacon. Now let's go to the Washington Free Beacon. Zohran Mamdani paid multiple visits to Holocaust-denying sheikh who claimed Jewish death toll was exaggerated and done by Zionists. Mandami's met with this sheikh, this imam, on at least three occasions since January 2025, despite the cleric's past statements casting doubt on the Jewish death toll from the Holocaust and on the Holocaust being reasonable cause for establishing the state of Israel. Feels like returning home to be here, Mamdani said during his most recent known visit to the sheikh's mosque during Ramadan celebrations in this past February. Photos from the event show Mamdani with a broad smile warmly shaking al-Salani's hand. While Mamdani hangs out with this guy Piker, Hassan, all the crazies, all the vile crazies, Islamists. The sheikh, a native of Iraq, has wielded influence from his perch in Queens for decades and has participated in events with previous New York City mayors, including Eric Adams and Michael Bloomberg. But in January 2006, during an interview with the New York Sun, this sheikh told the paper that the figure of 6 million Jews killed in the Holocaust has been exaggerated. He said the numbers which have been mentioned are too much. The numbers, the reasons, we have to study more. Sheikh had been asked about the Holocaust following similar statements from Iran's president, Mahmoud Ahmadinejad, who called the Holocaust a myth contrived to justify the establishment of Israel, which he said should be wiped off the map. That's why we have an agreement with these people. We promise we will never kill again. We promise we will never commit acts of terrorism again. We promise we will never build nukes. We will never further refine the uranium. We promise. You can trust us. Where do we sign?
7: Ahmadinejad's now notorious Iranian conference, called the International Conference to Review the Global Vision of the Holocaust, took place in December 2006 in Tehran, attracted Holocaust deniers. I'll bet you if Tucker had been aware of that, or if they had that today, he'd probably rush over there, I would guess, from his home in Qatar, don't you think, Rich? Oh, yeah. All this hate, all these lies, all this indoctrination in the form of religion. And you wonder why we're dealing with what we're dealing with, America? And it's not over there anymore. We say, oh, it's 7,000 miles away. It's all way over there. Way over there. No, it's not. It's down the street. I'll be right back.
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7: 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Dial pound 250 and say the keyword Medicare help. 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
1: 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But listen anyway. They know they're probably wrong. Mark Levin is on the radio.

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3: ABC News, I'm Dave Packard. Tulsi Gabbard says she's resigning from her position as Director of National Intelligence, citing her husband's cancer diagnosis. ABC Selena White.
4: The timing here is also notable because it comes shortly after Joe Kent, who was the National Counterterrorism Center Director, resigned over the Iran war, and Joe Kent was a close ally of Tulsi Gabbard.
3: More than a dozen people injured, including firefighters, after a major explosion and fire at a Staten Island, New York shipyard. At least 16 people hospitalized. And thousands of Orange County, California residents are under evacuation orders after officials warned a massive storage tank leaking hazardous materials could rupture or explode. Problems minutes after the massive Starship Flight 12 test mission launched from Starbase, Texas this evening.
5: Ignition.
3: The engines of the Super Heavy booster shut down prematurely, and that will prevent mission control from being able to guide it to the planned location where it will come down in the Gulf. This is ABC News.
6: Yes, it's true. Direct cremation starting at just $1,100. LotusFuneralServices.com. Partly cloudy overnight tonight, mid-70s, lights out, the southeast winds. Partly sunny with isolated showers or thunderstorms Saturday, 87 to 91. Showers and thunderstorms Saturday night, mid-70s. Isolated showers or thunderstorms under partly sunny skies near 90 Sunday. I'm Precision Weather Meteorologist Russ Murley on WNZF.
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13: These children are in need of an education. Oh,

0: the argument. Now let me go on. My parents had a small store, and they relied on people walking into that store to buy things that weren't even necessities. And when there was a recession, it hit the family very hard. I can remember a recession in the 1970s during the Nixon presidency. And I also remember my father and mother saying it's not Nixon's fault. It's nobody's fault. And we had to peel back significantly. But they never made us feel the pain, ever. They never acted like it was a problem, ever. They never discussed it in front of us. But I could see it, even as a young guy. And we'd go in the store and we'd help them from time to time. On the weekends. We enjoyed being there and walking up and down the street and so forth and so on. In a town called Jenkintown, Pennsylvania, in Abington Township, not too far from where we lived, in Elkins Park, that was in Cheltenham Township, outside of Philadelphia. So I understand small business. We grew up that way. And that was the second business they had, because I've told you about the fact that they started a nursery school and summer day camp. And then they opened the store after they sold that business. They weren't wealthy. They worked very, very hard. They didn't want anything from the government. They didn't ask for anything. And we miss them dearly. But you see, ladies and gentlemen, when we talk about how many small businesses Amazon has destroyed, we can also talk about how many businesses Amazon has created. Many small businesses. Thousands, maybe tens of thousands of small businesses. But what are we supposed to do? Put Amazon out of business? You all use Amazon, every one of you. I'll be right back.
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0: 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Meanwhile, mine supply grew just 1%, new gold can't be printed, and a recent report said it plainly. 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

0: Hello, everybody. When we talk about the Holy Land, Israel, we're not just talking about a place. We're talking about a people connected to a promise. A promise made by God. One he has never broken. One that continues even today. Because God's character doesn't change. What he begins, he sustains. And what he promises, he fulfills. That matters today, right now. In Israel, families run to shelters as sirens sound. And this isn't just a crisis, it's a call to respond. And for Christians and Jews caring for each other, that's not rooted in politics. It's rooted in trust in a God who keeps his word. 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I think you're going to really, really like it. 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All right. I had mentioned to you Hakeem Jeffries' brother, what a lowlife he is, pushing out there violence, vicious violence, online. And then there's Hakeem Jeffries' uncle, Dr. Leonard Jeffries Jr. He's a former professor of black studies at City College of New York. And he became prominent and polarizing in the early 1990s due to his inflammatory and Jew-hating remarks. And those were in 1991. He gave a widely condemned speech at an arts festival alleging that rich Jews financed the slave trade. He also claimed that Jewish Hollywood executive used a conspiracy of films to demean and denigrate black Americans. And he taught controversial Afrocentric theories about Ebonics and things of that sort. Hakeem Jeffries, early in his political career, denied remembering any of this. And then they found an op-ed or an essay that he had written. And I believe when he was in either college or law school, doing it from memory, which he was defended his uncle. And then later, when it was not politically propitious, he said he didn't agree with his uncle. But look what kind of family we have here, from the uncle to the brother, and then this guy Hakeem Jeffries himself going on about how he's going to destroy our constitutional republic. He is a radical. And there's no doubt about it. I'll be right back.
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10: From ABC News, I'm Dave Packer. President Trump's IRS settlement deal is not sitting well with many members of his own party. We're hearing reverberations on Capitol Hill from Republicans over the $1.8 billion fund that would compensate claimants who say they were unjustly treated by the Justice Department under President Biden. ABC's Selena Wang.
11: We have seen time and time again that Republicans have been refusing to defy the president, even when they're uncomfortable with something he wants. But so many of them see this, quote, anti-weaponization fund as simply just a bridge too far. They see it as politically toxic, something that could undermine their majority come November.
10: Evacuation orders for thousands of people in Orange County, California, after a hazardous chemical leak fire. Officials now warning of a large tank that could rupture or possibly explode. USAID, once considered the world's largest foreign aid agency, suffered severe budget cutbacks in 2025. Some believe that loss of funding contributed to the Ebola outbreak in Africa right now. More from Yuri Benajard with the ABC Medical Unit.
12: This outbreak is continuously growing with hundreds of cases reported. And many public health officials and people in the public health community are criticizing recent cuts to funding aid, especially in the global health sector like USAID, and say that this may be a key reason as to why this outbreak was identified so late.
10: They're still trying to fix that sinkhole at New York's LaGuardia Airport. One of the runways is closed, and the ripple effects are being felt far beyond New York leading into this busy holiday weekend. ABC's Andrew Dimbert is at LaGuardia.
13: The timing really couldn't be worse because this is expected to be one of, if not the busiest, Memorial Day travel weekend on record. The TSA is anticipating screening some 18 million passengers before it's all said and done. As for that runway, the goal is to complete those repairs and necessary inspections by at least tomorrow morning, so that the runway can reopen well before Monday's travel rush, when, of course, everybody's going to be flying back home.
10: Wall Street, the Dow up 294 today. 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
17: Progressive knows small business owners usually don't